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0: Man, I thought that was going to be a tough one, but 622 people from Sydney got that correct, all right? Kate and Auburn got in there. Nathan in Mount Druitt. Amy in St. Mary's, and also Mitchell in La Kemba. Brother, you got in there. You now have a chance of winning $1 million. You're in the Millionaires Lounge. If you do win the cash, what are you doing?
2: You know what? I'm going to go to Lebanon and retire. 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
0: I love that answer, man. Good on you. All right. You want a chance to win $1 million, Sydney? Very easy. You keep it here on Today FM. 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
15: Trending. Taylor Swift and Travis Kelce's wedding had some very questionable moments, like the raffle tickets where you could win a Chanel bag or a Chevy. That was just weird. But there was one moment that a lot of people were genuinely confused about, like a lot of the wedding guests. Mm. It was when Adam Sandler walked out to officiate the wedding.
16: This was very strange. I saw this whilst I was on holidays being like, I think that's legendary, first of all. But Meg was like,
15: bit
16: why?
15: Bit odd. Anyway, the guest said he came down, everybody laughed and thought it was a joke at first, like the real celebrant would come out. He spoke for 20 or 30 minutes and floated between funny, very sincere, and he also sang a few things.
3: Personally, I love it all. I'd love Adam Sandler at my wedding. We have noticed a lot of stars getting married and tying the knot lately, so we thought for your trending three today, let's play three artists back-to-back who have recently got married. Kicking it off with this one over the weekend, Melanie C from the Spice Girls. She just got married. Victoria Beckham wasn't there. I don't know what's going on there. Right now, let's do this one on Today FM.

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0: Trending. We take three tracks. We play them back to back to back for a topic that is trending. A category today is artists who have tied the knot. Earlier, we had Melanie C from the Spice Girls. She got married over the weekend. Victoria Beckham wasn't there. Don't know what's happening there. Apparently, they're all good. Also, Taylor and Travis, they, of course, recently got married. Actually, Nathan and Emma, you guys talked about this on the show this morning. People are talking more about a certain guest than they are the wedding.
3: It was when Adam Sandler walked out to officiate the wedding.
4: This was very strange. I saw this whilst I was on holidays being like, I think that's legendary, first of all.
0: Same.
4: But Meg was like,
3: bit
4: why?
3: Bit odd.
0: I love it. I'd love Adam Sandler at my wedding. Anyway, let's do one last one right now. Recently, Dua Lipa got married. So let's finish your Trending 3 off with this one on Today FM.

0: 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That's coming up in the next 10 minutes. We give you stuff in the 90s like Destiny's Child, bills, bills, bills. 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
1: A2 Milk is real milk from real cows that produce only the A2 protein and no A1. Only A2 Milk will do.
2: Good morning, I'm Matthew Layton. Talk of a Liberal and One Nation tie-up has been quickly knocked on the head. Opposition leader Angus Taylor says no merger will happen in South Australia following reports involving Senator Alex Antic.
3: That won't be happening. That will not be happening, I can assure you of that. So the Liberal Party is strong in South Australia and will remain strong in South Australia. And there won't be any kind of merger or coalition.
2: Dozens of protesters have rallied against One Nation's immigration policies outside Crown Perth, where leader Pauline Hanson is addressing a breakfast under heavy police watch. Teachers could still walk off the job this Thursday as Victorian union members decide whether to accept a revised 28.3% pay deal. Iran has been hit by a 10th round of US strikes aimed at curbing attacks on commercial ships in the Strait of Hormuz. And the Tate brothers are fighting extradition to the UK over alleged rape and sex trafficking charges, while their lawyer claims the arrests were political.
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2: Mostly sunny today across Sydney. Sunny again tomorrow, 21 in the city and 22 in the west. 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

0: Breeze, 104.1 Today FM, your home of these guys. Take up with Nathan Ammer. Yeah, this morning, Nathan Ammer launched something huge. They are bringing back the cross. Think the glory days. Think the 2000s in King's Cross. They are going to be doing it for one night at the old World Bar. It's now called Mansions. But Sydney are very excited about this.
1: Oh my God, the nostalgia is just surreal.
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0: 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Rally your mates, rally your girlfriends, all right? 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
0: All right, that was a tough one. 362 people in Sydney got that right. 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
0: Then you now have a chance of winning $1 million. We got a few people in there. We got Aaron in Liverpool. We got Grace in Fairfield, Jamie in Mount Druitt, and also Vanessa in St. Mary's. Vanessa, you win the million. What are you doing?
3: That would go towards the wedding considerably, and then all of the bells and whistles that you would put with having a good amount of money.
0: How good. Good luck. You know how-

0: 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Hathaway, What Is Love? That's coming up. We got Olivia Rodrigo's Drop Dead, one of the biggest songs in the world right now. DJ Konski's coming on for one of his world-famous mashups, and we have your chance to win $1 million with Today FM's Million Dollar Voice. That next voice is coming up in the next five.
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0: If you were one of the 465 people, including Chelsea in Parramatta, Ali in Penrith, Amy in Bankstown, you are now in the Millionaire's Lounge. One step closer to winning $1 million. Emily in Liverpool, you also said Billie Eilish. Now, you are right in with a chance at winning $1 million. What would it mean to you?
3: Oh, my God. That would just be amazing. It'd be life-changing, really. To have to go on a nice holiday and...
0: Where are you thinking holiday-wise?
3: I'd love to take them to Disney World. They're all getting a bit older now, so it'd be just awesome to do something.
0: Absolutely. Well, you are one step closer, my friend. A chance at $1 million happens again inside the next 30 minutes. We reveal the next million-dollar voice you need. For the chance at life-changing money, $1 million. 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
22: Hello, I'm Matthew Layton. Pauline Hanson is hitting the road for a national listening tour, hoping to build on One Nation's growing support. She made the announcement at a business breakfast in Perth as protesters gathered outside. Hanson also defended Barnaby Joyce after his barking dog hijacked a live TV interview. Meanwhile, opposition leader Angus Taylor has poured cold water on merger talk, insisting the Liberals will stay separate from One Nation in South Australia.
23: That won't be happening. That will not be happening, I can assure you of that. So the Liberal Party is strong in South Australia and will remain strong in South Australia. And there won't be any kind of merger or coalition.
22: A high school has shut on Term 3's first day after a 17-year-old allegedly torched the office at Cowra in New South Wales. And AUKUS is set to keep charging ahead despite a changing of the guard in Britain. The Albanese government says the new UK Prime Minister has already committed to honouring existing defence deals.
24: 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T's and C's.
22: Mostly sunny today across Sydney. Sunny again tomorrow, 21 in the city and 22 in the west. 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
0: 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I mean, the accent's one, the dance music is another. 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

0: morning, let me tell you, they launched something very epic. Nathan Emma's Bring Back the Cross Party. Think nostalgia. You know, the glory days at King's Cross. They're having a massive party at the old World Bar, which is now called Mansions. And let me tell you, you were very excited.
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0: If you were one of the 605 people that correctly guessed David Guetta this hour, like Laura in Bankstown, Adam in Penrith, Sarah in Liverpool, you are in the Millionaires Lounge alongside Naomi in Camden. You've had this on lock. You've been listening all the time.
3: So I clean houses. 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

0: 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We've finished Sandlines up in minutes. Next to Taylor Swift. And keep it locked on Today FM. You could be Sydney's next millionaire with our $1 million voice. We'll reveal the next $1 million voice you need on the other side of this on Today FM.
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15: Good afternoon, I'm Matthew Layton. The barking dog moment from Barnaby Joyce's ABC interview is not bothering Pauline Hanson.
16: Sit down!
15: The One Nation leader says she laughed at the outburst, arguing Joyce was just being human. Victorian teachers have finished voting on a revised pay deal, with an announcement this afternoon deciding whether Thursday's statewide walkout proceeds. A teenager will face court over an alleged overnight school fire, with students at Cowra High in the New South Wales Central West learning online. AUKUS appears safe under Britain's new leadership. UK Prime Minister Andy Burnham has promised to honour defence commitments with international partners. prompting Defence Industry Minister Pat Conroy to say on the ABC, the alliance works for Australia, Britain and the US.
3: So it's great that the UK is recommitted, but to be honest, I didn't doubt that because it's also in the UK interest as well to continue with AUKUS.
15: And a new Finder poll suggests 2 in 3 Australians are confused by their energy plan, with up to 14 million possibly paying too much. Mostly sunny today across Sydney, sunny again tomorrow, 21 in the city and 22 in the west. 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
0: Yeah, afternoon, Sydney, you've got Pears, and I've got a question for you. Are you Sydney's next millionaire? Positive affirmations? Yes, yes, you are. All you have to do to be Sydney's next millionaire is tell us who this famous voice is.
18: I had to train to learn how to sing it and make that part of my voice a lot stronger and train my vowel sounds and my consonants, and I started training 3 months before my first audition.
0: All I'll say is she recently did a wickedly good movie. 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
0: 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I'm not
3: afraid. Yeah. It's been a ride. I guess I had to go to that place to get to this one. Now some of you might still be in that place. If you're trying to get out, just follow me.

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0: You are this close to being Sydney's next millionaire. 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

0: 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Oh, this is going to be epic. They launched it this morning. Nathan Emma's Bring Back the Cross. Think the glory days of King's Cross. Nostalgia, the old Wilbur, which is now Mansions. They're throwing a massive party there and you're very excited.
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1: If you were one of the 857 people in Sydney that correctly identified Ariana Grande, you are in the Millionaire's Lounge, along with Amy in St. Leonard's, Bree in Schofield's, Crystal in Mount Druitt, and in Moorbank. Beck, what would you spend $1 million on because you are in the Millionaire's Lounge, my friend?
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1: Yeah, nice. Where would you go on a holiday?
3: Oh, maybe back to Port Douglas where we had our honeymoon. It's awesome there.
1: I would think big though. I mean, you can go Port Douglas. It's going to be your money. 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I can't make the decision for you. But I can tell you the next Million Dollar Voice you need is going to play around 3:20 this afternoon with Carrie and Tommy. Keep it locked on Today FM to be Sydney's next millionaire. We could put you in the Millionaire's Lounge on Today FM.
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1: 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Claudia in Richmond. Let's talk 90s.
25: Oh, look, throws you back to all of the high school good times. And
1: yeah.
25: You know, you hear a song and it just takes you straight back there to that.
1: This takes me back to, what, 1997, the movie 54 with, had Neve Campbell, Ryan Phillippe in it, Selma Hayek. And this song, If You Could Read My Mind, the stars on 54, playing now in your 9 minutes of the 90s on Today FM. If you could-

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3: 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A breakdown in Lane Cove for the M2 eastbound approaching Centennial Avenue. A broken down truck on the M4 in Erskine Park. It's westbound approaching Roper Road. And in Caringba on Captain Cook Drive, wiser down eastbound approaching Gannon's Road. The census is coming this August. 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
25: Good afternoon, I'm Michael Usher, making news at 3. Two footy teams from Sydney's southwest have been suspended after a brawl involving players and spectators. The under-18s match between Campbelltown and the Oaks was suspended on Sunday. A 71-year-old man taken to hospital with head injuries. A gas leak at an Edgecliff worksite has forced the evacuation of homes and businesses, as well as the closure of busy Edgecliff Road this morning. Police will soon have access to images from cameras on the harbour bridge and tunnel. They say the pictures will help investigate serious crimes and missing persons cases. School was back today for term three, and the kids at Kingswood Public got to enjoy brand new classrooms. It's part of a $4 billion program for new and upgraded schools across Western Sydney. And Australia's track and field team for the Commonwealth Games have come together in Barcelona for a training camp before heading to Glasgow later this week.
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25: To Sydney's weather, remaining fine for the rest of the day, dropping to just 8 degrees overnight. Mostly sunny again tomorrow and 21. 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

0: Sonny Federa, let me be in your arms for your Tuesday, Arvo. It's Carrie and Tommy.
1: This is so exciting.
2: Right now, we're playing Animals in Predicaments. I think it should be a weekly segment.
1: Oh, my God.
2: I love it so much.
1: Oh, great.
2: Okay, I found myself after we played yesterday on air, and look, it didn't go off on air, but today calls are coming through thick and fast, and I ended up at a very swanky restaurant with my dad trying to explain to him how a chicken in a fight with a cat sounds.
1: Yeah.
2: And that's how you know a game's a success.
1: Yes.
2: You know, that I've thought about it all day long. Well, you know when you're in love with someone and you're like, I just can't get them off my mind. I couldn't get Animals in Predicaments off my mind.
1: G'day, Linda.
3: Hi, how are you?
1: I'm so excited. I mean, this is just really good stuff.
3: I'm so excited.
1: Linda, do you have a favourite animal?
3: I think I'm good with cats.
1: Okay. What about this? Could you give us a cat that is taking a sip of milk that it realises is off, but it doesn't realise until it's already swallowed its first sip?
3: Yeah, I can do that.
1: Okay.
3: All right. Meow, meow, shoo.
1: Linda, that was really good.
2: What can we give Linda? I've been told by producers we have to give you a special. I called Carrie and Tommy, and all I got was this lousy hat cap because we made them to give to people like you. But I did promise cash. So what are we giving Linda?
4: $50.
2: Yeah, Linda.
4: But also the hats are thanks to RK Threads.
2: You can go there for all your
4: embroidery needs.
1: RK Threads are the best. Yes, and you can get custom stuff, mate. G'day, Craig.
5: Hey, bud. How are you, Tommy?
1: Yeah, really good. How are you?
5: Not bad, bud.
1: Craig, I would
2: can
1: love...
2: Can I do
1: yeah,
2: one?
1: Yeah, sure. Sorry, yeah. Carrie. So, I'm so sorry.
5: Go on,
2: yeah.
5: Carrie.
2: Yeah. Yeah. I would like you to be an elephant that sat down after a long day to do their tax and has realised they're going to have to pay a lot of tax to the tax man.
5: Okay, here we go. Okay. Ready?
1: Yeah.
2: Where was the elephant bit?
5: Yeah, the elephant.
2: No, the elephant, you got to do a...
1: Elephant is a heart.
2: There we go. There's the elephant.
1: Can I, Craig, I really like it.
2: Can you give it what you would do if you were that elephant? What would you do? Sounding a bit horsey.
1: Glug, glug, glug, glug, glug.
6: No, drinks through its nose.
2: I didn't say an elephant having sexy time.
1: Is that what that was?
6: Well, she's been on safari.
2: Like that. Kate.
1: I'll try.
7: Hello.
1: G'day, Kate.
2: Oh, we got to give Craig cash.
1: Yes, I gave him cash.
2: Okay, great. Cash. And a hat? Thanks to...
1: Yes. Okay, Threads.
2: Okay, Threads. Yes.
1: How are you, Kate?
7: I'm great, guys. How are you?
1: So good. Would you mind being a dog that is on a date and it's going quite well until the dog slips on a banana peel and lands flat on his face, embarrassing himself and potentially losing the love of his life?
7: I would love to.
1: That's really good, Kate. That's excellent, Kate.
2: Oh, Kate.
1: Oh, Kate, would you like, I'm going to give you the option. You can have a hat or $50.
7: A hat or $50. I'm just going to consult with my little boy.
1: Yep.
7: He says $50, please.
1: There you go. It's all yours. Good on you, Kate. Thank you.
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12: 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We've got a breakdown in Lane Cove for the M2. It's eastbound approaching Centennial Avenue. Another breakdown in Sydney CBD over the Harbour Bridge northbound, blocking the very right lane. 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

0: Justin Bieber, that is Speed Demon for Tuesday Arvo. It's Carrie and Tommy.
1: Now, because, as you know, when I travel, I like to go to weird and wonderful places that I like to think no one else has been to.
2: Off the beaten before. Track,
1: yeah.
2: Some would say.
1: Yeah, you're not going to find these places in Lonely Planet. You are just going to, you're going to have to find ancient maps. Anyway, I went to Bali. I went to Bali over the break and, when you go to Bali or, I'll say, any Asian countries, do you ride a scooter?
2: I get very nervous because I don't want to end up in hospital.
1: No, and it does happen. Or I have ended up in a hospital from a scooter before.
2: That does not surprise me one bit.
1: Yes, and so
2: I've also often got children, and I don't want to put them on the back of a scooter, even though they would love to be on the back of a scooter.
1: Sounding like a very could have been no.
2: Okay, no.
1: No. Sorry. That was not. Sorry, Carrie. That wasn't very fair.
2: Done it now.
0: Yeah. Oh, no.
1: But I apologise. No. I know, I can see the face and the apology is
0: the
1: not.
0: The scooter would be less dangerous than this.
2: So, of course, you hide scooters.
1: I think you should always try and be as safe as you can, but I think there is one of the great joys in life is exploring on a scooter on an island somewhere in Southeast Asia. It's absolute heaven, right? You just find these weird nooks and crannies.
2: I want to go on a motorbike tour across Sri Lanka.
1: Do you?
2: No.
1: Oh. Because I'm like, I want to do that.
0: So on board.
1: It'd be awesome.
2: Yeah. Can you imagine me?
1: But like, what's
2: slow down, everybody. We're going too fast.
0: Oh, no, what about jet ski all over again?
1: What about if I rode?
2: Oh, I was good on the jet ski.
1: You weren't riding it, were you? Oh, no, sorry. I'm thinking back to your promo video one. Remember how you thought you were riding a jet ski and you were just holding on?
2: I would sit on the back of your bike.
1: I was going to put you in a sidecar.
2: Actually, I'd feel safer in the sidecar.
1: Yeah.
2: Yeah.
1: Sidecars are pretty fun. Yeah. I've got a sidecar here. Oh, back in the day when I used to work with young Kieran here, I got a sidecar to the airport.
2: Can you just go on the freeway with a sidecar?
1: I did. Yep. He nearly killed me, actually.
2: What, you were driving?
1: He wasn't paying attention. And,
2: who was on the scooter?
1: I nearly ended up out of the sidecar.
2: Oh. Yeah. Okay, so back to Bali in your scooter.
1: And I had a helmet that had spikes all over it.
2: Back in Bali, is this still in Bali, alive? Or? I will never understand.
0: Because he wears a helmet.
1: Back to Bali.
2: Do I often think of you? Because when people lose their lives, when their lives are cut tragically short, I always think, but yet you're still going.
0: Beating the odds.
2: It's not fair. The world's not fair, you know.
1: I can't. Tell. I think it's an insult.
0: Things
2: it's
0: such
2: absolutely an
0: dying.
2: Insult.
0: Yeah.
2: By your own infliction, you should be dead.
1: I don't think that's true or fair.
2: That is absolutely true.
1: Let's not dig down. Let's not dig down.
2: Who in this team agrees that the things he's done in his life, he should be dead? And there's poor innocent people that are dying every day.
1: Why am I not innocent?
2: Because you're not innocent.
3: I do think
2: ever,
3: I
2: rarely.
3: Have thought most weekends when I'm coming to work, I was like, do you reckon Tommy will turn up tomorrow?
2: Oh, absolutely.
3: If he's died, I think we've got an obit ready to go.
2: Would we still do the show? We've discussed this before. The show would be off if I died, but would it go on if he died?
3: I reckon we'll just carry on as normal.
1: I think you'd put one mention at 5:10 and then go into back.
0: Coming up, five songs. Tommy's not here today.
1: Tommy likes, not the ones he loves, not his favourite songs. We don't play
0: We're
1: those.
0: Just playing Queen.
1: Yeah. Yeah.
2: Bit of ABBA.
3: Yeah. Peter Helly is on standby.
2: So back to Bali and you're on your scooter.
1: Remember, we touch down. The first thing we do, we get to our hotel, and Johnny, my elderly housemate that I live with, we go. Let's go get bikes and go for an explore. And we go out and we get the bikes, and we're facing the wrong way. We're on the side of the road, and so we have to do a U-ey across traffic and then take off the other way to this place that I want to go to. And
2: was there heaps of car? You know, it's some of those places in Bali, there's like hundreds of scooters in any one.
1: No, this wasn't a super busy place.
2: Okay.
1: No. But there was enough traffic that Johnny got on his bike and took off straight away. And by the time I turned around and looked, there was traffic coming. So I had to wait, I reckon probably 20 seconds. Mm-hmm. I had to wait until I did a U-ey. And then I looked up and I'm like, oh, he's taken off. And then I get about 50 meters. And there's a whole crowd of people on the road.
2: Mm.
1: And I'm like, I'm like, what's happened? And people are coming running. And I'm like, oh, there's a whole crowd. I wonder what they're doing. Oh, and then Johnny's in there in the middle of the crowd. And Johnny's scooter's on the ground.
2: Oh, my God.
1: Johnny's bleeding. Yeah. And we're broke. are you okay? And this was my favourite bit of the whole thing. One of the Indonesian blokes goes, your papa has fallen off his bike.
2: I often think you should be careful with him.
1: And I went,
2: you can't treat him like he's the same age as you. He's like, you got to be
1: careful. But he's better on a bike than me. He's usually not the worry at all. And so I went, are you okay? And he's like, and he grazed up his knee and his elbow. But apart from that, he was fine.
2: But what
1: and
2: about the scooter?
1: I said, nah, it was okay. And I said, bro, what happened? And what happened was he had, like an old man, he carries around a battery charger for his phone, which is honestly the size of a brick. And he had that brick in his pocket. And when he took off on his bike, the brick came out of his pocket and bounced and it went under the wheel of the scooter. So the wheel lost its traction.
2: Then
1: so he dropped it and he ended up on the road. But it also meant that, and he was okay, right? And people, strangers were so lovely. Someone had alcohol.
2: The Balinese are beautiful, yeah.
1: Yeah, beautiful people. And anyway, but it did mean for the rest of the day he was bleeding. And so we went to Bulgari have a resort over there, and we weren't staying
2: there. What's Bulgari?
1: You know the brand? Is that how you say it?
2: Oh, B-U-L, that
1: yes,
2: one.
1: That B-V one. Is it Bulgari?
2: Do you say V? Bulgari. Isn't it B?
1: Bulgari.
2: Or is it silent? I think it's Bulgari.
1: Bulgari?
4: I'd say Bulgari. What it, I wouldn't
2: really whatever that so designer. You know, Bulgari.
1: Yeah.
2: They got a resort over there in Bali. You can get a Bing Tang t-shirt and wear it to Bulgari.
5: Well, they're going to let me stay there.
1: I was just looking around places, right?
3: You want to know how to say it? Bulgari.
1: Bulgari. Anyway, I was just looking around at places around there, and I was like, bro, I didn't even know this place does hotels. They only do two in the world, and that one was $6,000 a night to stay at.
5: Bargain.
1: And so I was like, bro, let's go have a look and have a drink there.
2: So you took your bloody papa
1: And so we rocked up. We were the only two people who arrived on their own scooters. They didn't even have a scooter parking bit there. So the man just went and we went, oh, can we come in for a drink? He looks Johnny up and down. We're both in singlets and thongs. He looks Johnny up and down. Johnny's bleeding from his his elbow, his knee, and a little bit under his ear. And he goes, oh, there's a minimum spend if you would like to go to our restaurant. And I'm like, oh, yeah, what is it? And I'm thinking it's going to be $1,000, but maybe this will be a once in a lifetime here. And he goes, it ended up being the equivalent of 30 Australian dollars. And I was like, we are in. So then we went and
2: he's then gone, damn it.
1: We went and drank it. And Bulgari, as Johnny, bled all over their designer couches, but it was absolutely wonderful. But I want to know, this was 45 seconds after he hired the scooter. He'd already crashed it.
2: Yeah.
1: I want to know, how quick did you crash your rental? Give us a call, 131060.
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8: 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Campbelltown on Norelland Road, a two-car crash westbound just past the Hume Motorway, and a breakdown in Lane Cove for the M2 eastbound approaching Centennial Avenue sitting in the left lane. Craving flavour, music and good vibes? 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
0: Yeah, that is where you're at for your Tuesday afternoon. And on 13 1060, how quickly did you bust up the rental?
1: Yes, because we were over in Bali and my housemate and I hired scooters, and within 45 seconds I'd noticed a crowd on the road and I didn't know what they were gathered for. And then I noticed my friend had joined the middle of the crowd on the road, and the crowd had gathered to help him up off the ground because his battery pack had fallen out of his pocket, gone under the wheel of scooter, and he totaled the scooter. Well, not totaled. He dinged it up within a minute of hiring it. G'day, Phil. Oh, no, I'm getting a, what's you?
2: Hakan?
0: Phil. Go back to Phil.
1: Hey, Phil.
29: Hello, how are you?
1: Yeah, living the dream. What happened?
29: Yeah, same sort of scenario. Me and the missus went over to Bali, and I got my scooter, and I'm like, yeah, okay, this is what you do, you know, this is how you do it. She's like, yeah, no worries at all. I took off, left her for dead, turned around, she's on the floor.
1: She'd
29: basically put both feet up. She'd put the, I could see the handgun with the accelerator. I think it died, and she just went straight over. I kept flying back. I went flying back down there. She had like 50 onlookers. They were all laughing their asses off. I rock up and I'm like, "You okay, babe?" And she's like, "Dead fish." I'm like, "What?" She just said, "Dead fish." It wasn't moving. I'm like, "Are you okay?" And she was just laughing.
1: Oh, she was just laughing. Oh. So she wasn't going at speed. She just literally hadn't taken off yet.
29: I think the scooter basically just conked out on her and it just fell over.
1: It sounds kind of like maybe she didn't start it and then just tried to put her feet up.
29: It was definitely running, but then when she's given it a bit of a burst, all I heard was that revving its face off, and then it just stopped, and she stopped as well. It was hilarious.
1: That's so funny. Thank you, Phil. Wonderful. Oh, hang on, just back to Phil. Phil, did the, because the thing we were worried about was if the higher people saw Johnny or not. Did
29: 100%,
1: they?
29: Yeah, yeah, they saw him, and it cost. I think it cost her like 300 rupiah.
2: Yeah.
1: Oh. Yeah. That's
2: what's that?
1: I don't know. That's not much, is it, Phil?
29: Oh, I don't know. I didn't pay for it. It came out of her money, mate. I didn't touch it.
1: Good. Thank you, Phil.
2: What about Mark? Mark, how quickly did you ding the rental?
3: Probably about 5 minutes after hiring it.
1: What happened? Where were you?
3: So I was in Croatia.
1: Yeah.
3: And I'd hired some bikes, like some scooters previously. So I think when I hopped on this scooter, I just was a little bit too overconfident. And I was going around like some windy streets, and I thought I was going a bit fast, and I thought I'll just lean into it a bit, you know, like the MotoGP.
1: Yeah, yeah, yeah.
3: Didn't have the skill set to back it up. So I ended up, the wheels slipped from underneath me and I slid across the road. Took a bit of skin off, but...
1: Are you okay?
3: Yeah, I was fine. I just had a bit of a graze. So I was actually surprised how well off I actually came out of that.
1: Yeah.
3: But, I was actually just super worried that I was going to have to pay a bunch of money to the scooter people.
1: And were they fine? Did you tell them?
3: Well, I didn't tell them because, like, what happened was the bike had been crashed that many times before me that you couldn't actually tell that I'd crashed it. When I returned it, the guy said, "Oh, how was it? How'd you go?" And I was like, "Yeah, it was great. You know, just didn't mention anything. Just all smiles and gave it back."
2: As you're bleeding all over your body.
1: Yeah.
3: It was a few days later that I returned it, they couldn't tell I was injured or anything.
1: We did the same thing because Johnny had bandages and stuff on his elbow and on his knee. So when he returned his scooter, he wore in 30-degree weather a hoodie and pants. Thank you, Mark. Who you got, Biggers?
2: Hakan, are you there?
4: Yeah.
2: What happened? How quickly did you ruin the rental?
4: Mate, I didn't even get out of the rental car lot. I was on a long haul flight from Melbourne to LA. I arrived. I jumped into my rental car. I whacked it in reverse and hit the car behind me.
1: Did you?
4: Don't be gentle. It's a rental.
1: Did you hit it hard? I can't.
4: Enough to cause a little bit of damage, but I'd learned my lesson before that. I paid the zero excess, so it didn't really matter.
1: Oh my
4: gosh. I gave
1: it a
4: spin polish and took off.
1: That is so funny. Thank you, Akan. What's the lesson here? Because if we got it, is it don't be gentle, it's a rental? Is that the lesson?
2: A lot of these cases, they didn't end up having to pay much.
1: So just don't tell them.
2: Just don't tell them.
1: Yeah, there you go.
2: Sure, it's a scam.
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7: 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A broken down truck in Lane Cove for the M2 eastbound approaching Centennial Avenue, and another breakdown in Oatlands for James Roos Drive, southbound off ramp to Kissing Point Road. 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
7: Good afternoon, I'm Michael Usher. Making news at 4, a late penalty in a rugby league game in Sydney's southwest has triggered an ugly brawl. A man in his 70s ended up in hospital after players and spectators traded blows. It all unfolded in the under-18s match between Campbelltown and the Oaks on Sunday. Pauline Hanson has laughed off Barnaby Joyce's outburst at his pet dog during a live TV interview. The clip of Joyce telling his dog to sit down while explaining One Nation's immigration policy has gone viral. An expelled high school student has been charged over a massive fire at Cowra High School. He shared pictures of the burning buildings on social media on Monday night. Progress on the Blacktown Hospital upgrade is ahead of schedule, with rooms for more beds likely to be ready by the end of this year. And we're being reminded it's not too late to take precautions this flu season, with the number of cases likely to spike in the coming weeks.
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7: To Sydney's weather, remaining fine for the rest of the day, dropping to just 8 degrees overnight. Mostly sunny again tomorrow and 21. For Sydney's best news, sport and weather, watch 7 News tonight at 6 on 7 and streaming on 7 Plus.
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2: and Tommy Little.
0: This is Carrie and Tommy.
3: Yeah, and it's time to

0: G-Flip, that is Bet on Fire for your Tuesday arvo. It's Carrie and Tommy.
1: We haven't had a lot of nudists call. We are doing the topic on 131060. What stuff happens nude? Because the Mount, who works on this show,
2: he told us, audio guy.
1: Yes, he told us he went to a nude night at a restaurant where they blacked out the windows and then everybody got
2: and
1: in.
2: Hot wings naked.
1: Yep.
0: Carrie does her massages.
1: That's true.
2: I was about to say, yes, but everybody does that, and then I realise why it's weird. Yeah.
1: Tim, g'day.
3: Hey, how are you?
1: Good. We're so excited to have you on the show. Do you do things in the nude?
3: We do lots of things in the nude.
1: Oh, who's we?
3: We are a community of nudists.
1: Yep.
3: We own a bit of land out in Jembrook Way, and a bunch of us all get together and, you know, we've got our own cabins out there and we do events, parties, you name it, it happens out there nude. It's a family-orientated place.
2: Does it get debaucherous or is it all quite family-friendly?
3: No, it is very family-focused.
1: Is this, Tim, is this a common misconception? People think that nudity is always about a sex thing, and actually, is it more about a freedom thing?
3: I think it is a very big miscon. It is. Yes.
1: Yeah.
2: Does nudism run in the family? Like, as in, when you say family, it's family friendly. Are generations of nudists coming along?
3: Oh yes, definitely. Yes. So my family ourselves. My son was my wife was 7 months pregnant with my eldest when we first went there.
1: And he
3: knows nothing different.
1: How did you first stumble across it?
3: As a hobby, I enjoy photography. We, found a nude beach so I could get some photos.
1: Mm-hmm.
3: And it kind of went from there. I found other groups on Facebook and met some people, and they told me about this place.
2: You're apparently on the board of this club. What sorts of things are discussed at board meetings?
3: Obviously, like anything at a board place, you've got, you know, whatever needs to be discussed at the time. Venue upgrades. Uh-huh. So recently, you know, a whole bunch of solar panels and batteries installed. And just making sure that things are running smoothly.
1: Tim, I spent in one of the warmer parts of our country. I spent a day at a nudist retreat, and the one thing I found fascinating, and it took me a little while because I was doing a story for TV, and I was chatting to people, and what I found fascinating is by the end of that, I actually realised there was quite a lot of internal politics and infighting amongst kind of the rankings of people in the colony. Like it presented at first glance as it was this hippie kind of free everybody. And by the end of the day, I realized there was quite a lot of infighting. Does that happen at yours?
3: No, not at all. No. We're all good friends there. We're like an extended family.
1: How many you got roughly people?
3: Yeah, I think there's close to 150 groups.
2: Wow.
3: So those groups could be one person, they could be a family.
1: Wow. Have you ever had a problem with I said about the misconception before, have you ever had a problem where people do come along thinking...
2: Yeah, they're the wrong fit for your club.
1: Yeah, they're thinking they're going to something sexual and then they get their...
2: And they get a scone and a cup of tea.
1: Yes, and you have to ask them to leave.
3: The people that are looking for that, they know that that's not the place for them.
1: Oh, fascinating, Tim.
3: They're very aware of that.
1: Thank you for getting involved. Appreciate it.
3: You're not a problem. Thank you. Turn it up.
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4: 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A multi-vehicle pile-up in Preston's on the M5. It's eastbound just past Beach Road, setting traffic back onto the Hume motorway. And a breakdown in Lane Cove for the M2 eastbound approaching Centennial Avenue, impacting your run travelling into the Lane Cove Tunnel. 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

0: Tuesday, Arvo. It's Carrie Bickmore and Tommy Little for the drive home.
1: I'm English for this segment.
0: You're right.
1: Yeah, I just want to tell you what's coming up next.
0: Okay.
2: Shall we pop off down the pub and have a pint?
1: Yeah, we will. But first of all, I've been on the receiving end of a troll, haven't I?
2: Have you?
1: Yeah. I've got words to say. I'm going to say that up next.
0: Bloody hell.

0: Australia, if you drive home, the Sarbos, Carrie Bickmore and Tommy Little.
1: I'm annoyed.
2: Yeah, great.
1: I'm annoyed.
2: I'll be annoyed too.
1: Yeah, I'm surprised you haven't commented. But don't, because we're not going to comment.
2: What's it about?
1: Okay, so...
3: Hang on, don't comment, like, now when we're talking?
1: No, don't comment online, because I'm not going to give him the satisfaction of me commenting online.
3: But I should comment now.
1: Well, we are live on radio, so
3: we
1: should need
3: talk.
1: To keep talking.
3: Yes, just wanted to check.
1: There was a video posted from our show where I was talking about... No, I was talking about how someone had recognised me, but I pretended it wasn't me because I was embarrassed, and then they started discussing me on the project and how I was pushed out, and then I got defensive and said, she wasn't pushed out, and that was the video we posted.
3: Very funny. Right? Listen to the podcast.
1: Anyway, or just go to Insta. because then you see this guy's comment.
3: Don't comment.
1: Anyway, people are commenting underneath about who they fangirled over because we were talking about when have you recognised someone, right? And someone wrote, the only time I fangirled over someone was Sam Neill casually walking with a bag of groceries in Sydney. R.I.P. Sam Neill.
3: That's lovely. Obviously worth... Hang on. I'm not angry about that bit.
1: No.
3: No. Good.
1: Then he wrote, not some Z-lister whose biggest accomplishment is a beanie collection. Ooh, that got my back up. And I don't respond, ever. Don't you laugh at him. Don't you find that funny?
3: Hang on.
1: If you find that funny, Gary, it's going to piss me right off.
3: I'll tell you exactly what I'm finding funny. Reducing a world-leading brain centre foundation and reducing it to a beanie collection is funny.
1: Okay, so that was one of my responses.
3: It sounds like you've just gone out and bought beanies and you've got a whole...
1: I do have quite a big collection, actually. He is right. But then I got annoyed, right?
3: But his phrasing is not right, right? And that's what I find
1: funny. Very wrong.
3: No, but wouldn't you say your proudest accomplishment is your brain cancer centre?
1: But that's not what he said. He's called me a Z-lister whose biggest accomplishment is a beanie collection.
3: I'm just trying to work out if it's factually accurate. Because your proudest accomplishment your brain cancer centre?
1: So I started listing them to him just so that he was aware. At one point I said to him, I thought we're not commenting. I didn't comment. You're making all the wrong comments. I kept writing them and then deleting them. One I wrote was, I've pushed three babies out of my vagina.
0: Just pick one word and stick to that.
1: So then I deleted that because I was like, that's too aggressive.
2: Yeah.
1: And then I started to list how much running
3: I've... write back when he calls you a Z-lister and talks about a beanie collection, then you're like, I've pushed kids out of my vagina.
1: That's my accomplishment.
3: Oh, that's your proudest accomplishment.
1: What's wrong with you? Yes, that's a pretty bloody big accomplishment, which you will never reach, and neither will idiot here. And I went on his profile.
3: Yeah, but Carrie, you've done things that no other people...
1: Every picture is him either smoking a bong or like...
0: Oh, so you got something in common.
1: On some other drug at some point. Yeah,
3: Carrie, you've done things that no other person in the world has done.
1: Yeah, I know.
3: So I
1: started listing them to him.
3: Well, heaps of people have had kids. I'm not saying it's not an amazing...
1: It is an amazing accomplishment.
3: Yes, I know, but I'm trying
1: to... Darcy, was it one of your...
3: See, you're not even the only one in the room that's done it.
1: Top moment.
0: Why do you think this can still end
1: top
0: well
1: moment.
0: For you?
1: Don't say top moment. Say accomplishment.
3: Why? Yeah, so, but Darcy doesn't have a brain cancer centre.
1: No, and I do, yeah, mate, I know. Caligo, or whatever your name is. Then I went on his Instagram. Then I went on his Instagram, and it's just dumb things on there, stupid stuff.
3: Yeah.
1: So one of his quotes is, sometimes self-care is smoking a blunt with your titties out. That's on his Instagram. Is this your account?
3: So, Carrie, do you want me to comment
1: for you? That man is telling me that my biggest accomplishment... My biggest accomplishment is going to be able to say the word accomplishment by the end of this
3: Do you want me to go in for you?
1: No, we're not going to comment. We're not going to respond online.
3: Why can't I?
1: Because then you're giving him what he wants, and we've talked about it for five minutes now, but we're talking about him, and I don't think trolls should be given any limelight.
3: Then should we... Because sometimes you fight them with positivity.
1: Oh,
3: so should I write back, here, I agree.
1: No, don't write that.
3: I'm struggling to find what I'm meant to do.
1: Be outraged with me.
3: I am. That's why I'm saying
1: don't respond or comment because we don't want to give him any more airtime than the 5 minutes we've just given him now on air.
3: So there are some people out there that are knobs, but they won't know who they are.
1: No, there's only, he will know who he is.
3: Him.
1: Yeah. But especially if we put up this break online, he'll be like, oh my God, now they've done a whole 5 minutes
3: and
1: on
3: edit out the accomplishment stumble.
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6: 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A two-car crash in Auburn, St. Hilliers Road northbound approaching Simpson Street, and a breakdown in Alexandria for Sydney Park Road westbound at Mitchell Road. 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
1: Yes.
0: We're starting off with a grab from Barnaby Joyce. It actually made my skin crawl, to be honest, but he's gone viral after appearing on ABC 7:30 last night. I don't know if you saw it, shouting at his dog.
1: Yeah, he
0: during
1: shouted
0: the coverage.
1: At it too much.
0: Well, have a listen.
1: Sit down!
0: Yeah, well, do we have the context?
2: Or no, just that. Just okay. That. Yeah. There's a question about whether he agrees with Pauline Hanson's policy and then the dog intro.
1: Sit down!
0: Gosh, isolated is a lot, isn't it? It's even more than it was when it was in context.
3: Do you know, I heard a story the other day. So obviously Barnaby and Pauline and Gina are in a thruple of sorts.
0: Are they all away in Bali together?
3: They're in Sicily.
0: Oh, Sicily.
3: I don't think Barnaby's there. Yes.
0: Okay.
3: But
0: he'd get very burnt.
3: But we
0: have to be careful, I reckon.
3: I was working with a makeup artist on the weekend, and she did Gina Reinhart's makeup back in the day. And she went to the hotel to do her makeup in Gina's room, and then it got to the end, and she asked to be paid a nominal fee. And Gina said, I don't have any cash on me. And this was back before, you know, you could just do phone transfers. And she goes, oh, okay, so how are you going to pay me? And Gina goes, we'll sort it out. And then nothing was sorted out. And so then the makeup artist rang the hotel, and the hotel said, we are absolutely not giving you Miss Reinhart's details. And so then Gina never paid.
0: What?
3: I thought,
0: no wonder she's got
3: absolute,
0: so much money.
3: Why is it always the richest pricks who are the biggest tight asses?
0: That's horrible.
1: Isn't
4: so
1: it?
4: She's got like 17 assistants you could get to go and pay her. Like, just
3: yeah. So then
4: pay
3: she
4: people.
3: And so then she
4: you're
3: did,
4: a billionaire.
3: Yeah, but she couldn't get onto any work one.
0: So she never got paid.
3: Because the hotel were the one who rang.
0: Yeah,
3: her,
0: to book
3: organize
0: her.
3: It, and then they were like, well, we're not getting any details.
0: Well, today's music quiz is all about celebrities and their dogs, and we got to work out who owns them.
1: Right.
0: Okay. So first of all, Shark is a rescue pit bull whose owner racks up 78 million listens a month on Spotify and loves creating music with her brother, who is Shark's owner.
3: Who loves creating music with her brother.
0: Yeah, so Shark is the dog.
3: Yes.
0: Who owns Shark? Shark's a rescue pit bull.
3: Yep. So
0: and the person, the owner, has 78 million streams on Spotify and makes music with her brother.
3: So it's a her, which shocked me. I was immediately thinking male rapper. When you said a rescue pit bull.
0: Mm.
3: Yes, but I'm still going to go in.
0: Do you think a male rapper would have a pit bull, but the woman would have the rescue pit bull?
3: No, I think
0: as
3: they both
0: generalization.
3: Have rescue pit
0: okay.
3: bulls. Yeah. But I'm still going in that world, in the hip-hoppy world.
0: Mm-hmm.
3: So I'm going not Rihanna. Who makes music with their brother?
0: Mm, I didn't know this either. This is a tricky one.
4: Younger. Go younger.
3: Go younger?
0: Yeah. New Zealand. No, New Zealand?
3: Lord.
0: No, that's Lord. Yeah. No, that I did throw you off.
3: Okay.
0: Where's she from? America?
2: America.
3: Oh, this is not a black American woman?
4: No.
3: Okay.
0: Just give you the...
3: Billie
0: Eilish.
3: Cool.
0: There you go. I wonder why she called the pit bull Shark.
3: Yeah.
0: Hmm. This will be an easy one for you. Toulouse, Cinnamon, Cocoa, Lafayette, Ophelia...
3: It is a funny name. I think pit bulls are beautiful dogs, but they do have a somewhat, you would say, bad reputation.
0: Mm.
3: And then calling it Shark, which is an animal notorious for biting people, is an interesting
0: It's an interesting
3: name.
0: Move, yes. Sirius and Strauss's owner, so these are lots of dogs, really loves dogs, and that's probably why they have nine of them, dogs.
5: Sorry, Shark is called Shark because he has a goofy overbite, which shows his big teeth, which look
3: so
5: like a shark.
3: Cute.
0: Does make the pit bull a bit more cute, doesn't it?
3: Yeah, pit bulls are so cute.
0: Anyway, so back to this person that has nine dogs.
3: Sorry.
0: Their mum's constantly nominated for Grammy Awards and is the second highest streamed artist every single month, despite not really having any new music out at the moment. Who is their owner?
3: Nine dogs.
0: They have nine dogs, but their names like Cinnamon, Coco, Ophelia.
3: Is it Mariah Carey?
0: No,
3: is
0: think
3: it
0: younger.
3: Ophelia.
0: It's not
3: Taylor Swift.
0: No.
3: Think younger. Is it O-Rod?
0: Was dating
3: Selena Gomez.
0: Artist you really like.
3: Dating an artist I really like.
0: He's passed away, unfortunately.
3: Oh, Ariana.
0: Yes. Famously Dana Matt Miller.
3: Yes. Yeah. It's sad. It's really sad.
0: It is sad.
3: I didn't know the timing of... Anyway,
0: of
3: I didn't know
0: death.
3: The timing of Mac Miller's heartbreak and his death.
0: Oh, okay. Let's just go back.
3: Yep. Yeah.
0: Izzy's a golden retriever whose mum has been away from music for a little while, but she's coming back and is set to tour Australia later this year. Who is Izzy's mum? He's not going to know this.
3: How would I? How was I ever?
0: Let's
3: supposed
0: just move
3: to
0: know
3: on. Any of these?
0: Hilary Duff.
3: So the only, so I got, she has a dog. Her dog's name is Izzy. Who is she?
2: Give me a break. Sammy's off today. He usually does this.
3: And I had to get Hilary Duff from that.
0: Okay. Who's this one?
3: Izzy's mum.
2: This one's better.
0: This is an easy one on the way out. Oscar is a stunning Yorkshire Terrier who was adopted in 2018 by a man who's constantly changing his music type and loves YouTube.
3: He's changing his music type and he loves YouTube. It is iShow Speed.
0: Justin Bieber.
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1: 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A two-car crash in Concord for the M4 westbound approaching the Concord Road off-ramp and a breakdown in Lane Cove for the Lane Cove Tunnel. It's westbound just past the Pacific Highway, sitting in Lane 1. It's Travel Tuesday at Flight Centre. 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
14: Hello, I'm Michael Usher with your news headlines at 5. Pauline Hanson set to kick off a listening tour around Australia following her trip to the UK and Europe. The One Nation leader arrived back last night and is standing by her policy to deport illegal immigrants. A 16-year-old boy is in custody suspected of stabbing his mother to death in Perth. His 12-year-old sister was found on a nearby street with suspected stab wounds. Sydney's hosting the first Russian sporting team in an international competition since the war with Ukraine started. The Russian water polo team will compete in the World Cup at Sydney Olympic Park from tomorrow. 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And Australia's track and field team for the Commonwealth Games is now training in Barcelona before heading to Glasgow later this week.
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14: To Sydney's weather, remaining fine for the rest of the day, dropping to just 8 degrees overnight. Mostly sunny again tomorrow and 21. 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
20: This is Carrie and Tommy.
23: Yeah, yeah, yeah. Yeah, that is where you're at for your Tuesday afternoon. Still plenty more to come this hour, though.
3: Oh, just a quick bit of news about the Comm Games, because...
0: Well, are they on? What? When's the Comm Games?
3: So they're going to be happening...
0: 2030, aren't they?
2: No, so Melbourne's supposed to have them. They said, nah, can't afford it. So now it's in Glasgow, who hosted it in 2018.
3: And I believe... We paid them $200 million to do so.
2: We did. Hughie would love that.
3: Yeah. Oh, we haven't got his thoughts yet. And he's actually keeping his opinions pretty under his hat these days. So you never know what he thinks. But some news coming out of Glasgow already. They are encouraging the Australian athletes to bring more underwear. Or
0: why?
3: Risk going commando.
0: So hold on. Are the games on at the moment?
2: They're about to start.
0: Okay, why do they need to bring more underwear?
3: Because it is the first time that the athlete village will not have a daily laundry service.
0: Oh,
3: they will have a laundry service, but only every 3 days. And so if the athletes
0: are travelling with only 3 pairs of undies? I guess if they're working out and exercising and showering, maybe they go through a lot.
3: Yes, yeah. Oh, and if you're used to getting daily laundry, maybe you're like, well, 7 will be enough.
0: Who's used to getting daily laundry?
3: Because you usually have it at the games. So yes, if they've been to like 3 Commonwealth games
0: before. If they've
3: before,
0: just lived their life in between Comm Games, I think they know how to handle not having daily laundry.
3: No, but that's exactly why they put this thing out to them. Do you know what I mean? Because they're used to getting daily laundry.
0: I'm not, I'm aware. I'm just the
3: I think you are. You sound like, who's used to daily laundry? The athletes in the village at the Comm Games, exactly how it's happened in the last umpteen number of Comm Games, are the exact people who are used to daily laundry.
0: Okay.
3: So take more jocks. I didn't know if you were going to compete. Are you thinking about competing?
0: Not this
3: What's
0: time.
3: What's your event again?
0: The pommel horse.
3: Yes, really. Are you going to stop pommeling the horse anytime soon? Or?
0: It's a good one to do naked.
3: Is it?
0: Is the pommel horse the one that looks like it's like a long? If you were going to go
3: it's
0: do
3: got
0: a bucking,
3: two handles on it,
0: bucking.
4: Oh, it's like the launch one.
3: No, that's the vault.
4: Oh,
2: you're what's spinning, the one? You're just spinning on the pommel horse.
3: Yes, you're spinning. The pommel horse looks like it's the hardest one.
0: Oh, using your arms and,
3: they
0: and do you're
3: that,
0: just flipping
3: they
0: your
3: do
0: legs
3: that
0: around.
3: It's the thing where they put their feet on each side.
0: Oh,
3: which for
0: and you
3: dudes,
0: think they're going to like? Oh.
3: I for dudes, I'm like, you are squashing your nuts every time you're on the pommel horse.
0: But you don't see. It's a hard word to say. Is it pommel horse or pommel horse?
3: Pommel horse.
0: Pommel horse.
3: Pommel horse.
4: Pommel.
3: What? Anyway.
2: The UM.
3: Pummel horse.
0: Pummel horse.
3: Anyway, bring more jocks.
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0: around Australia if you drive home this afternoon. It's Harry Bigmore and Tommy Little.
1: Now, some of the correspondents we use on this show have energy, but none like this next one. It is the excitement machine.
2: I think his energy does match the city.
1: Yes,
2: it
1: yes.
2: It could be a grey old city sometimes.
1: Yeah, yes, and it is. It is grey incarnate.
2: In fact, he's wearing a grey top at the moment today. He looks like a cloud.
1: So when you wear a t-shirt, yes, like you are wearing, because we found out when you wear jumpers, you don't wear t-shirts under them. So when you have a t-shirt on, can you now not put a jumper on?
3: I don't carry a jumper. I'll wear a jacket.
1: Yeah, right.
3: I don't like wearing
1: T-shirts under jumpers. Layers.
3: Yeah. It just feels too warm. Whereas a jacket's interchangeable very quickly.
2: Surely in London though, you need the warmth.
3: No, I'm not. I don't run very cold. I run quite hot. So
1: this
3: I'm
1: is
3: all
1: where
3: right.
1: we find out he's never been there.
2: How long have you lived in Australia?
3: 14 years.
2: Okay, so now you're going to take us to London for a news story.
3: We're going to London because last night was a big night on Downing Street.
2: We've got a new Prime Minister. Who is it?
3: Seventh time in 5 years. So last night we started off at about 8 o'clock when this happened.
4: Good morning. I'm about to visit His Majesty the King to offer my resignation and close the book on my time as Prime Minister. My work is done.
1: Bye, Keir.
3: So he goes. It's actually interesting how it works. So he drives to the king.
2: Uh-huh.
3: The king will go, hello, Prime Minister. He'll say he's resigning, and then he'll say, thank you, Sir Keir. And he goes out the back door, and you don't see him again.
2: Okay.
3: So you don't see him come out of Buckingham Palace.
2: How does he get out? Is he on an underground tunnel?
3: Yes, I believe so. And then they come out somewhere else.
2: Genuinely.
3: So the press are then following the other car that is at this time. It's all choreographed, so at this time the other car is coming down Pall Mall into Buckingham Palace.
1: Pall Mall.
2: Pall Mall.
1: Bit of Pall Mall.
3: And then 45 minutes later.
2: Does anyone ever call it Pall Mall?
3: You just did.
1: I think we all did growing up on Monopoly. Did you not call it Pall Mall?
2: I never played Monopoly. I was a Pictionary girl.
3: Some people call it
1: exclusive rights.
2: Or scattergrays.
3: Pall Mall. No, anyway, I don't know. Mm. But 45 minutes later, we get this.
4: I have just come from Buckingham Palace, where I have accepted His Majesty the King's invitation to form a government.
3: So that is the new PM, Andy Burnham.
1: Oh, he sounded exactly the same to me.
3: He's from the north.
1: Yeah.
3: So different.
2: Andy Burnham.
3: Burnham.
2: Burnham. What do we know about his character?
5: He'll be gone in 5 minutes.
3: He'll be gone.
2: We can't say that with attitude. Do you remember when we rotated our PMs more than we change our underwear?
1: I thought Farage was getting ready to have.
3: No, we're still 4 years away from an election.
1: Are we?
3: Yeah.
1: So why is he doing that? What's he doing? I don't understand the whole human count thing.
3: I'll give this in very quick because this is very like people will be bored by it. He effectively.
2: Who's he? Farage.
3: Farage is the leader of the Reform Party, who are very far right in the UK. He is under investigation for fraud for £5 million because someone donated and he didn't declare it.
1: Yeah.
3: Right. So to stop that investigation, he's running in a by-election, so they can't investigate him until that's done. When that's done, it's likely he'll be found guilty and there'll have to be another by-election because he won't be allowed in Parliament.
1: Is that why they're not running anyone against him?
3: Yes, because they're saying it's a phony by-election.
1: Right.
3: To stop the investigation.
2: Okay, so back to Bernie.
3: Back to Burnham. We know he was the mayor of Manchester until a month ago. He is all about making life better for people, and he did that quite successfully
2: in
3: Manchester.
2: Aren't they all about that?
3: He capped bus prices, so buses are £2 maximum, and he just brought everything back.
1: Down a more socialist end
3: of
1: the scale.
3: Yeah, exactly. So his first thing yesterday, which I think we all like, is his first signing after he signed off that, you know, if we go to war, you can have the keys to the bombs and stuff to someone else, was that he enacted £735 million to stop homelessness. They will go into areas and where there is high homelessness, he will build infrastructure to ensure they have a bed for the night.
1: We're loving the burn.
3: He did it in Manchester quite successfully. It's down 60% in Manchester since he took over in 2017. I know that's quite nice. But while that's all great and good, and also when you go in to see when you're not Prime Minister, you get called. He would have been called, hello, Andy. And on the way out, it's like, thank you, Prime Minister.
1: That's good, isn't it?
3: Good stuff, isn't it?
2: What title would you like if you could have a title?
1: Weapon?
2: No, that's what you ask people to call you all the time. I mean like an actual title. Would it be a royal title, Prime Minister, President? Would
5: Emperor.
2: It be club president? Would it be like, what would be your dream title?
1: Have you met me? Yeah. I don't want any of those things.
2: No, but you must think of one. Like Hollywood superstar. Like what would be your...
1: So, okay.
3: Champ.
2: Like the words before your name, what would you like them to say?
1: The human highlight reel.
2: The human highlight reel.
1: Yep.
2: But that...
5: Can't take Kieran's name.
2: But also that kind of means that you only want people to have you in small doses. And that you're no good over long term.
1: No, it means I'm nothing but highlights. I'm the human highlight reel.
2: Yes.
1: What are you?
3: Sometimes lowlights.
2: I could list some of the things. Yes. AO.
1: See,
2: I'm not.
1: You are, right?
2: No, I'm OAM.
1: Oh, what's the difference?
2: AO is Australian of the Year, which I'm not.
3: We're in London. Who cares?
2: Because I haven't gone to space.
3: We're in London right now.
1: And I'm the human highlight reel.
3: Okay. You say that. I didn't want to get caught up on Burman and more your titles, because what I actually wanted to say was that the thing we know about Burnham the most is last night, other than Keir Starmer, we said goodbye to someone else we love.
6: It was May 2019. It was then that we locked eyes for the first time. Prime ministers came and went, but he was always there. Mic check after mic check.
5: 1, 2, 3, 4, 5, 6.
1: He hasn't quit.
6: But no longer. No guy, no podium.
1: This is the hot podium guy, yeah. Carrie. Do you remember the hot podium guy?
2: Oh, yes, the audio guy.
1: Yeah, the audio guy who each time we've had a Prime Minister announcing that he's quitting out front of 10 Downing Street, he sets up the stand and everyone.
2: Has he quit or has he got a job?
3: Well,
2: OnlyFans?
3: We said Andy Burnham's different. He hasn't got a podium, so podium guy doesn't come out anymore.
2: No. To
5: so he is putting the little guy out of a job.
1: Yeah. He's not supporting our
2: workers
1: at all.
2: Is he going to have to build him a house to live in?
3: Well, hopefully.
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13: 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A two-car crash in Concord on the M4 remains westbound approaching the Concord Road off-ramp. A breakdown in Lane Cove for the Lane Cove Tunnel westbound just past the Pacific Highway in Lane 1. 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

0: Harry and Tommy are about to go back to back to back to back to back.
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2: Stop the press.
3: Uh-oh, I was just about to start it.
2: Of Robbie Williams. I don't know if you saw him doing the World Cup coverage.
3: Of course I did, Carrie. Of course I did.
2: And did you see the white substance fall from his face?
3: Of course I did. And then him place it on his forehead.
2: I know. Everyone thought it fell from his nose and they were like, ooh, what's the white stuff in his nose? It fell from his mouth, which was gross.
3: I don't think anyone thought it fell from his nose.
2: Oh, well, did you see the comments? They all did.
3: That's the dumbest
2: dumb.
3: Thing.
2: So dumb. Anyway, it's okay. He's addressed it.
4: I'd just like to apologise for the object that fell onto the microphone yesterday. It was deeply unprofessional and people worried about me, but it's okay because I had several more.
2: And what he does at that point is stick his tongue out and you see two Nicorette mints.
3: Yes.
2: And that's what was the end of, he was chewing on the end of it that fell out of his mouth during the coverage.
3: And I thought he had quite a funny caption. He said, no need to worry about me, I'm feeling pretty mint.
2: Should we get the mint man on right now?
3: Yeah.

0: and Tommy going back to back to back to back to back.
1: Hey, this is Martin Garrix. I love
2: this feeling. This is Ed Sheeran. 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

0: hand service, and then he left. But I didn't realise he'd left the door a little ajar. And so I took the robe off, and I was walking
1: Kids
0: around
1: gone.
0: Naked.
1: Clothes off.
0: And then he walked in. And I was fully naked.
2: Oh, so he left the door ajar because he was coming back.
0: He was coming back to do more. And so then I squatted.
3: What?
2: Yeah. It's always been a way to conceal a woman's bits.
0: Yes, but squatting. It is. It's perfect because you can go like this.
2: I can't see you.
3: Harry, put your clothes back on.
2: You've just disappeared.
0: No, I couldn't go walking around. Oh, you mean now. Yeah. So I squatted. But then, and so I was down like this, okay. Yeah. Just in the middle of the hallway, while he walked around. He didn't leave.
2: But did you
0: and
2: ask
0: so then
2: him
0: I
2: to
0: asked
2: leave?
0: Him how his day. What was I going to say? Please leave.
2: Yeah, I'm nude. Get
0: but
2: out.
0: Wouldn't you? Shouldn't he have left if I was nude? So instead, no, I asked him how his day was.
2: Because as far as he's concerned, he's you've answered the door in the robe. He's just about to start his clean, so he's gone to grab something and he's come back. He's informed you that he's cleaning, and then you've nuded up in the time.
3: Yeah.
2: So it's basically an open invite. And then instead of saying, "Oh, please don't," or even reaching for clothes, you've assumed a squat position.
0: I couldn't reach for clothes because that would have shown more of my body. So I quickly ducked down and covered myself.
2: And then chatted.
0: And then chatted because then he didn't leave. So and then every night that he came through the turndown service after that, I couldn't make eye contact with him because I was
3: maybe
0: like,
3: this
0: oh my God,
3: happens
0: this man's
3: to him
0: seen
3: all the time.
0: Well, it would because he didn't knock the second time.
2: Nah, but
0: he always got a knock.
2: Gold Logie winners. Really?
0: Not the Maldives.
2: Rove's probably been there nuding up, squatting in
0: to
2: a
0: be
2: corner.
0: Fair, I did. No, I didn't. My friend did tell him I was famous.
3: I didn't. While she's squatting on the floor, you know I'm fine.
0: Right. No, she did.
2: You know what else
0: point.
2: Is statuesque?
3: My gold Logie, but it doesn't squat.
2: It's actually a similar colour to me in this tan.
0: 131060.
2: Maldivians, give us a call.
0: I want to know who you got nude in front of. Which random did you find yourself naked in front of?
2: Great.
0: Why are you looking at me funny?
2: Don't. Yes, because are people just going to call and say, "Oh, Gary"?
0: No, they'll give us a scenario great. Where they found themselves nude. Great. They know what to do. Okay, 131060.
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6: 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Oatlands on James Ridge Drive, a breakdown southbound off-ramp to Kissing Point Road. Heavy and ride over the right bridge for southbounders. Traffic back up the hill to North Ride at Lane Cove Road. KFC have just wrapped up a new Christmas in July daily deal. 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
1: A fully clothed Carrie Bickmore.
2: Which is a rarity.
1: Unlike when I was on holidays, because I like to get nude on holidays and walk around my hotel room. It's my room. I'll do what I want in it. Except for when it's been cleaned. Mm. I did put clothes on and then the cleaner left, but I didn't realise he'd left the door ajar and he came back in, saw me fully naked. I crouched down and just stayed in the centre of the room, crouched in a ball.
2: And chatted to him.
1: And chatted to him.
0: Yeah. What did you chat about?
1: I just asked him how his day was going. Ellie, who'd you get nude in front of?
3: So I have two stories. First, I want to understand why you feel so comfortable being naked in a dirty hotel room.
1: Because usually when you're in a hotel room, it signifies fun in whatever form you're in. And so whether
4: you're on a family holiday.
1: Yeah, that's fun. And so I'm free. I'm like not bound by house rules, you know. I can do what I want.
3: Oh, my God. The bed bugs.
1: But what, you don't, when I, don't you sleep when naked in hotel rooms?
3: Hell no. I'm in like
1: a onesie.
3: Like, pretty much, like long pajamas, socks tucked in.
2: Ellie, I don't.
3: Hood on.
2: I don't mean this to be rude, but I do think it is worth pointing out, or at least asking the question: do you think you and Carrie are staying the same hotel rooms?
3: Ooh, well, I haven't been to the Maldives.
0: When was your last luxury escape?
1: Oh my God, guys, I've stayed in many a sort of a hotel room.
2: How many SponCon trips have you done, Ellie?
1: I flew economy, okay?
4: That was the only option.
3: I do have.
0: That's also a lie.
3: I do have another funny story. So
2: yeah,
3: I went,
2: go for it, Elle.
3: I went on holiday with my mother-in-law. I just freshly started dating my boyfriend. They invited me on the family holiday. I was like, so nice. It was in Bali. And I thought it'd be a nice mother-daughter, like mother-in-law, daughter-in-law bonding time to go and get a massage together.
2: Yes.
3: And I'd rolled over to ask her how the massage was. Breasts out, you know.
1: Hers or yours?
3: Both in front. Hers and mine. And I was kind of like, oh, I didn't expect this to be a part of the package, you know. I was expecting to bond, but maybe not this much.
1: But who was at fault, you for getting naked or her?
3: Sorry?
1: Well, like, who were you perplexed that was naked, yourself or her?
3: Well, I wasn't expecting, you know, I was freshly dating my partner and I was, like, not rolling over expecting her breasts to be fully out.
2: Ellie, you know, Carrie, you know Carrie gets massages fully nude.
3: I mean, no hate to that whatsoever, but I just wasn't expecting to roll over and be like, how's the massage? Boobs in the face.
1: Yeah.
3: Yeah. So that was quite a nice bonding experience.
2: Are you still together?
3: Yeah, absolutely.
1: Okay, oh, cute.
2: Hey, Ellie, would you like a Carrie and Tommy hat?
3: Oh, I would love one.
2: Okay. It says, I called Carrie and Tommy and all I got was this lousy hat and that is all yours. We'll send it out to you.
3: I love it.
2: Thanks for getting involved.
1: Good on you, Ellie. What about David? David, who'd you get nude in front of?
5: Yeah, it was actually my wife. I took her out in the boat one day. We live in Cairns, and I said to her, I said, look, I know where there's this little isolated beach where we'll have the whole place to ourselves, and it's totally isolated. No one can get in. You can't get there by land. And if anybody's coming by boat, we can see for miles. And anyway, we get there, and I sort of start convincing her to get her gear off, you know, if you do. And next minute, straight above us is this charter helicopter hovering. Anyway, she's just burning holes in me with her eyes. And I just went, look, I didn't take into account by air.
1: Yeah.
5: So, and they're just hovering. There must have been like four or five guys hanging out of this chopper. Anyway, you can imagine all they'd be seeing from her is lip reading, because she was like, you can imagine what she was saying, yes, trying to get them to move along. Anyway, they eventually, off they go, but within 5 minutes, they do this circle, and within 5 minutes, they come back. And they're hovering over her again.
1: Oh, you've scored yourself a good one, David.
5: Yeah,
1: worth so I a said another little peek.
2: Is that how you judge it? If the chopper buggers off quickly, she's not hot enough. Is that what you're saying?
1: You already come back around for another look if it's worth it.
0: How long did the cleaner stay in the room?
1: Well, not long.
2: Sorry, I was trying to work out the fuel burn ratio of the chopper and how much that cost him to come back for another
1: Heidi.
2: Look.
1: Heidi. Hey, Hides.
6: Hi.
1: Who'd
6: how
1: you
6: are
1: get
6: you?
1: Nude in front of? I'm good.
6: A workmate inadvertently. So I work away, so I basically live out of motel rooms. I'm in motel rooms more than I'm at home.
2: Yeah.
6: I just finished work, so I was having a shower. I normally close the bathroom door, but I was expecting a phone call, so I sort of had my phone out just outside. I didn't want the steam and stuff to get to it.
2: Yep.
6: Anyway, I'm in the shower and I heard a door click, and I thought, oh yeah, it'd be one of the crew in the room next door to me. And then I heard like a bit of a bang, and I thought, oh, that's a bit close. And I've looked up, and I've seen another workmate dragging his suitcase along. Thank God he was looking down. But, of course, I screamed. And when I screamed, he's looked straight at me. So then he screamed. He's taken off out of the room. And, I got out of the shower quick smart and quickly got dressed and went downstairs. And
1: Did you ever address it?
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11: 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We've got a breakdown in Oatlands, James Roos Drive, southbound off-ramp to Kissing Point Road, heavy in Drummond for Victoria Road, eastbound approaching Lions Road. That's setting traffic back over the Gladesville Bridge into Lindley Point at Burns Bay Road. 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
22: Good evening, I'm Michael Usher, making news at 6. A late penalty in a rugby league game in Sydney's southwest has triggered an ugly brawl. A man in his 70s ended up in hospital after players and spectators traded blows. It all unfolded in the under-18s match between Campbelltown and the Oaks on Sunday. Former student's been charged over a massive fire at Cowra High School. He allegedly shared pictures of the burning buildings on social media on Monday night. Fresh from her visit to the UK and Europe, Pauline Hanson will be hitting the road in Australia for a listening tour with voters. The One Nation leader wants to know what's holding Australians back. Police will soon have access to images from cameras on the Harbour Bridge and Tunnel. The pictures will be used to investigate serious crimes and missing persons cases. We're being reminded it is not too late to take precautions this flu season, with the number of cases likely to spike in the coming weeks.
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22: To Sydney's weather, remaining fine for the rest of the day, dropping to just 8 degrees overnight. Mostly sunny again tomorrow and 21. 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

0: through. Hello, guys, and welcome to the evening, the happy hour part, where we get to crack one open, sit back, relax, and have fun with each other. Hello.
1: Yes, hello.
0: What's going on?
1: I don't know. What? Feb's got his eyes closed.
2: I was just procrastinating.
1: Oh, were you?
2: Yeah.
1: What were you procrastinating
2: dinner.
1: About? Oh, you were. That's not procrastinating.
2: It is in my head.
1: Meditating.
2: No.
1: Thinking.
2: No, I was procrastinating over should I have a steak or should I have some U Foods, because I was just reading the U Foods menu and I was like, oh, my God, the Marry Me chicken pasta sounds amazing.
3: Sort of.
2: But I want a steak. But I'm like, ooh.
1: I'm still going to help you. The word's not procrastinating. You're marinating. Yeah, because it's like procrastinating is delaying something.
2: Yeah, I'm delaying the inevitable.
1: Mm, okay, yes.
2: Nailed it.
0: The happy hour is all thanks to U Foods. U Foods menu changes weekly.
2: Bewildered.
0: And availability, U Foods, real food for the real world. Thank you for hanging out with us. We do have a massive hour.
2: Anatomically thinking, I'm going to have the spaghetti bolognese.
1: That's
2: maybe.
1: Not anatomical.
2: Oh, yes. It is now.
1: No, you're just saying words.
2: What's it mean then?
3: Did someone get a dictionary today?
1: Yeah, what anatomical. Happened? Well, that's of the body. So
2: yeah.
1: Yeah.
2: My body's going to be filled with spaghetti
1: that's
2: bolognese.
1: That's not the context that you said the word in.
2: Yeah, I did.
3: Anatomically speaking, you're talking about a part of the body.
2: Prove it.
1: Oh. Okay, I'm going to get a Funkin' Wagnalls and I'm going to prove it.
2: Yeah, go get one. I'll get the thesaurus.
3: Sorry, you're going to go get a what?
1: Funkin' Wagnalls encyclopedia. Do you remember those encyclopedias?
3: No.
2: You know those ones
1: we
2: that had the world?
3: Yeah. That, you're even B-side boxing. Encyclopedia Britannica is the encyclopedia.
1: Didn't have those. Funkin' Wagnalls.
0: Huh?
1: You've never heard of Funkin' Wagnalls?
3: No.
1: They're encyclopedias.
2: Say it real quick.
1: Funkin' Wagnalls.
3: what did
2: you do today?
0: Hey, up next, Fee, there is something you and a lot of people around Australia are desperate for.
3: Funkin' Wagnalls encyclopedia.
0: I don't know if it is that, Nick.
3: It's a B-side boxing for sure.
2: See what happens?
1: What?
3: Radio.
2: No, see what happens when, like, I do radio properly and then you go into your little radio head, but then you get dumbed down to my level.
1: Is this an off-air chat now? What's happened? Are we
0: still on
1: air?
0: Still
2: mate,
0: going.
2: We're chatting, bro. It's Tuesday.
1: I so want a song.
0: Here's K-pop Demon Hunters. We're playing this because there is something you need from them ASAP, Fee, and your family home life depends on it. Why? We'll tell you after this.
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0: K-pop demon hunters across Australia. It's Fifi Fevenick, the happy hour. We're in the studio with Daisy Box as well. Yes, your microphone is turned on, Daisy Box.
1: Hello, I'm Daisy, and today we're going to be talking about the K-pop demon hunter dog.
2: Yes, that's right, Daisy.
3: Wow, spoiler.
2: Just a headline, it's a student-free day at school today. So
1: yay.
2: She's coming to work.
4: Daisy, we got you on because you've been waiting for these K-pop demon hunter dolls for how long?
1: 10 years.
4: 10 years. That's what it feels like. And they've been cancelled. They're not coming.
2: No.
3: Oh,
2: no.
3: That's bad news. Daisy, do you know about the Strait of Hormuz? There's been some terrible things happening over in the Middle East.
1: Not
3: I've got to show you this drone footage.
1: No.
3: There was a ship
1: they
3: that got...
4: Mum's card declined and they didn't get in.
2: Okay, I want to talk about this because we watched... It's a year since we watched K-pop Demon Hunters. Stumbled on it on Netflix almost before everyone else.
1: I don't know. When I was at Addie's house, we watched it.
4: Oh, cool.
2: Yeah, anyway, so watched it a year ago. And remember... Netflix or Sony, who commissioned the movie, that then sold it to Netflix for a steal because they thought this movie is never going to take
4: 20 million.
2: Off. It is one of the biggest, I think it might be the biggest movie ever on Netflix.
4: Yeah,
2: and
4: huge.
2: They hadn't thought this through, but kids love it and kids love toys. So Mattel have taken a year. Well, they bought the rights. Mm-hmm. The K-pop Demon Hunter dolls have taken a year to come out. Now, Daisy, the other day we were at home and you got so excited because what did you stumble upon on the internet?
3: You got to talk into the mic, Daisy.
2: Onto
3: Come
2: the microphone,
3: on.
2: The mic,
1: because on the internet, a couple of days ago on the internet, I really, really, really wanted to see if the dolls are out. So I Googled it, and Google said, yes, you can definitely now get them in stores in Australia.
2: What? So there we go. So she said, Mummy, the toys are here. And I said to her, this was last Thursday, I said to her, okay, honey, we're going to go tomorrow afternoon. And we could see they were at Kmart and Big W. And I, no, don't touch the mic, honey.
4: I went and bought some
2: and
4: from Kmart.
2: I picked up Daisy from school, and Daisy, we drove to Kmart. And what happened when we got to Kmart?
1: The dolls weren't there.
2: So Daisy started crying. Oh, my gosh, the crying, the tears.
3: Did you actually cry?
2: Come she on, cried Daisy. So much, Nick, as we were leaving. You know how Kmart have the person at the exit to do your thing?
4: When you steal stuff.
2: To stop people stealing stuff. She was melting, and he was like, oh, my gosh, are you okay? Wasn't he? He was trying to console her, and I said, just you don't have the dolls out.
3: Yeah.
2: So then I said to her, darling, I'm not driving now to Big W, but in the morning, tomorrow, Saturday morning, first thing, we'll go to Big W, and I'm sure they'll have the dolls. So we woke up in the morning, didn't you? Before her eyes were open on Saturday morning, are we going to Big W to get the dolls? And what happened when we were about to go? I was dressed, showered, ready to walk out the door, and what did I realize? What did I tell you? So I just jumped on the Big W website because I thought before I get there,
4: that old chestnut
2: pre-order. So you can pre-order these
3: who's
2: dolls.
3: Who's doing that, Daisy?
2: Like
3: we don't have time to wait.
2: August 8th is the day these.
1: No, August 10th.
2: Sorry.
4: Gosh. Oh, jeez.
2: August 10th.
3: August 8th is my Melbourne Encore show of Crusher. Come along. Basement Comedy Club. Tickets still available.
2: So Monday, August.
3: Always be plugging.
2: 10th. And then I went to pre-order. I come to find pre-ordering. Toys. This is ridiculous.
3: Yeah.
2: Like they're acting like
1: it's a Taylor Swift
2: concert. Like this is craziness. So then I went to pre-order, but it said the delivery would be on the 11th to the 13th. And I went, well, hang on. She's going to want it on the 10th. Like she's already put this in the calendar. We're crossing off the days before she can get a cake.
4: Wait one more day though.
2: Can we wait one more day, Daisy? How many days on our calendar? How many days until the K-pop demon dolls come out? 22 now, baby.
4: Hey, you know when your mum said
1: 21 days. That's quick.
2: In the microphone, yes.
4: You know when mum says, "Oh, they're going to pre," because Josiah, myself,
1: maybe even 19 days.
4: Hey, I'm talking, kid. Hey, Josiah, me, and Nick, we went to Big W and all the Kmart's, and we bought them for our kids.
3: We bought them all.
4: And so there's none left. That's why mum said, "Oh, they're not really out yet." So
3: they're pre-ordering the next batch because we actually bought them out of all the stock.
4: Yeah, we got them,
3: and we got
4: all
3: like
4: our kids. Have got them. They're the best.
3: My kids don't even like them. They've left them in the backyard.
4: No.
1: You have to be lying.
4: No,
2: you have to be lying.
3: Why would you lie on here?
4: Someone was lying to him. They go, oh, they're not here.
3: Yeah, pre-order, Daisy.
4: Mum missed it.
1: Tell the truth.
4: All right.
1: The kids don't have them.
2: Yeah, no, they don't have them. Now,
3: I've got them in my dollhouse.
2: My weekend was tears, crying, promises, like just trying to get something for my child. And you know, it reminded me, I'll never forget when I was a kid and the Elf doll came out.
4: Oh, yeah. I had one of them.
2: TV series.
3: That was an Elf doll.
2: There was an Elf doll. It was like the 90s.
3: I got told they were not available.
2: And I will never forget. It was like they were coming out and everyone wanted an Elf doll. Yeah. And I made my dad drive me. And I'll never forget that. Like, I remember that morning. It's a core memory. We were driving there. I was so excited the whole drive there. Got there. Sold out.
3: That
2: feeling in your tummy, like as a kid, when you want something so badly and it's not available. So my heart breaks.
3: And there's a chance to teach a lesson. You don't always get what you want. I wanted
4: a Cabbage Patch doll, and I wanted the redhead one. I don't know why I wanted the redhead one, but Mum, we had to put on lay-by, so I had to wait for Mum to actually get the cash to pay for it. I'm like, bro, clean some more houses.
2: No. Yeah.
3: Lay-by a redhead doll. Yeah. That's one of the saddest stories I've ever heard.

0: Yeah, right across Australia is Fifi, Feb and Nick for your Tuesday evening. It is the happy hour.
1: Big news day for Maths yesterday. A breakup, Stella and Philip, no more, and they were the ones that got engaged, but a baby! A baby for Gia. We're so happy for Gia and her boyfriend, Alan, and we've got Gia on the line. Congratulations!
2: Thank you, guys. Thank you so much.
1: Gia, what a wild year for you. You know, think about the start of the year, maths, and you were blown up as the villain and you went through all of that and then the Scott relationship that broke up. Then you found Alan and you're halfway, not even halfway, yeah, just halfway through the year and you're pregnant. Wow.
2: I know. What a bloody crazy year. Like, I can't have predicted this, but I'm honestly, we're so happy. I feel so grateful. We're out the other side of the villain stuff. We're on a good path and we're just really happy.
3: How is me little mate Alan going?
2: Oh my God, he nearly cried that you mentioned him today.
3: There you go. Jen, you do have another a dog mention. Named Fev.
2: We do. We just walked Fev. Yeah, so you've still got to meet him. We're waiting on you to meet him.
1: We know what, Gia, whether whether we've got a little girl or boy on the way, Brendan or Brenda. Two options.
2: Oh, hey, possibly. We're workshopping baby names right now. That could be a possibility.
3: Well, Gia, I've got it for you, and Alan would love this, because you can call him Brendan, and then your middle name can be Alan, because that's my middle name.
2: Is it?
3: Yeah, my middle name's Alan.
2: Oh my God.
3: I reckon that just works
2: that.
3: In perfectly.
1: I mean, I love this love story for you, Gia, you and Alan, but I'm worried the real love story is Alan and Fev. Like, that is starting to concern
2: really
1: me.
2: It is. It is. Well, look at his Instagram. The bio's got Fev's name before mine. So, I mean, there you go.
1: Ooh. Hey, now, Gia, this is such big news. We're so happy for you. And, you know, when Maths babies come along, it's exciting. But
4: this is a Maths slash.
1: Mm-hmm. A Love Island.
4: Love Triangle.
1: Yes.
2: Love Triangle, yeah.
1: Now, Gia, what cast members have reached out to congratulate you?
2: So, Juliet, Mel, Rebecca, Julia, and Stella have all reached out.
3: So they've all done it.
1: No. So some notable absences. Beck hasn't.
2: I wasn't expecting that. That's fine. Like, well, obviously we've had beef, so that's fine. But I was happy to hear from Stella because obviously we don't have a great track record. So that was a nice surprise.
3: Hey, speaking of Stella, did you see that coming? What happened? Give us the goss.
2: I don't have any because I'm not friends with her, but I did hear a while ago that they weren't doing well, so it's not a huge shock. But yeah, I wish her nothing but the best. She's a gorgeous girl. She'll find someone else.
3: Yeah, she will. But did Philip just jump ship? Did he or?
2: I did hear that he moved back to Melbourne because they were living in Sydney, and I think he was going back to Melbourne, and it was too much or something like that, and finances, and you know the usual things people fight about. I think just got the better of them, unfortunately.
4: Gia, do you know how many kids have come from Maths? Like, are we going to get a spin-off series?
2: Oh, I'd love that.
4: Playdates at First Sight or something?
1: We've got Martha.
2: Yeah.
1: And Cyrell. I'm going to say there's two I can think of.
4: There's got to be more. Yeah. 12 seasons of Maths.
3: Mate, none of them are together. What are you talking about?
2: I was going to say the track record right now for Maths isn't great. Is it the last two couples are done?
3: Hey, Gia, do you know if it's a boy or a girl yet?
2: We find out next Sunday. We're doing a gender reveal, so very soon we'll know.
3: What do you want? You've obviously got a beautiful young girl yourself.
2: You know what? Alan wants a boy. Obviously, we go to the Carlton games, and he's playing for Carlton, so we need it. So we're already imagining that he's a footy boy. But if it's a girl, we'll still love her, obviously, the same. So, yeah.
3: You got any goss? Give us some goss, Gia.
1: What about, are you still in the WhatsApp groups? Like, what's happening?
2: Oh, no.
1: No, all gone?
4: If it's a girl, you use Fev to get in Richmond AFLW.
3: Yeah.
2: Yeah, that's true. Hey, it's a win-win, you know?
3: Well, give my love to Alan.
1: Yeah, we're so happy for you, Gia. Great conclusion to your Maths journey.
2: Thank you, guys. We'd love to bring Fev in one day if you guys want.
3: Fev's here.
2: Yeah,
1: I mean,
2: well,
1: the dog.
4: Yeah. Fev pooed in the hallway. The dog or the bloke?
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8: 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A couple of breakdowns affecting your run this evening. One in Prospect on the Prospect Highway southbound above the Great Western Highway. Another breakdown in Oatlands for James Rouge Drive southbound off-ramp to Kissing Point Road. 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
0: Bit of fun Tuesday, fun happy hour as well. Up next, Fev said something on the show last week. He had a prediction about the World Cup final, and we now know whether it came true or not.
1: Yeah, one of your, not just a prediction, it was a conspiracy theory about a time traveller.
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0: Are you coming in or what?
1: Tuesday evening, it is Fifi, Fev and Nick. How good's this across Australia, the happy hour?
2: World Cup update.
3: Fev, World Cup music, you're going to talk about the World Cup. Can I bring this up, actually?
4: I don't think I want to talk about it.
3: No, I do want to bring this up because you are the king on our show, you and Josiah of conspiracy theories, and you did hit us with a conspiracy theory.
4: Yeah.
3: Was it that last week mine. Or the week before? Yeah. It was getting around the time traveller.
4: Yeah.
3: A man who has travelled through time and apparently he's accurately predicted a few things.
4: Mm.
3: Well, he sent
4: a tweet out.
3: He had this prediction.
4: So this time traveller, World Cup, right? Argentina are playing Spain. On the 7th of the 11th, 21, which was 5 years ago, he said, I've just travelled back and I witnessed Argentina just beat Spain in the 2026 World Cup final 3-2.
1: Wow.
3: So what does he say now?
4: Well,
3: so now we get to go live.
4: Funny you say that because I messaged him and he said, because he wrote that 5 years ago.
3: Mm.
4: It's a long time. And to predict that Spain will play Argentina in
3: the
4: final
3: right.
4: would be unbelievable. So he was like, now everyone's going to back Argentina. I'm going to back Spain because he obviously saw it.
3: You're saying that was fake news.
4: He sent him down the garden path. And now he's just loaded up
3: on
4: Spain.
3: Did he tweet you that?
4: Yeah, no, I messaged him and said, bro. And he goes, mate, get on Spain. I go, man.

0: wars? Is there famine? Is robots taking over? Oh, bro, I didn't see any of that. I just watched the World Cup.
1: Yeah.
0: Like, that's a bloke time travelling.
1: But to predict that's unbelievable. Now, I did predict...
2: No, he didn't predict it. He got it wrong.
1: No, but the team's right. That's
0: one
1: unbelievable.
0: Goal difference.
2: Well, he got the winner wrong and the score wrong.
1: Yeah, because he backed the other team.
2: To guess Spain and Argentina, two of the biggest soccer countries in the world.
1: No, well, France were favourites and Brazil...
2: They probably went 4 years ago. If you said to me,
1: impressive.
2: I would have picked Argentina and Spain.
1: It was 5 years ago. No, you wouldn't have.
2: Would have.
1: You wouldn't have. I did predict... yesterday, big news that Ken Hinckley being announced as a Tassie Devils. I got a DM. Said that on the show ages ago, so you're welcome. And then I've got another DM for you. What are you moving across there for?
0: No, well, we're trying to find audio of it.
1: Yeah, well, they didn't,
0: you saying it
1: they
0: on
1: didn't
0: air.
1: Record it. Apparently, because they don't record some things.
3: We had a better look. We found it.
2: Found it? Oh, he did say it.
1: Found it.
3: Yeah.
4: Oh. Can I play it?
2: Yeah. Yes, right. This was fair.
1: I'll just throw him under the bus.
0: Was talking to Sam Pang when Sam Pang was on the show.
2: Oh, excellent.
5: I play the CEO of the new team in Tassie.
1: Bang. Yes. Did you get Dacos? Did you get Buckley?
0: Bang, I have good mail that it's Ken Hinckley will be the coach of the Devils.
5: No.
2: It was Nick.
0: Oh, it was me.
1: No,
0: was
1: I said Nick. It. I said it before then. I said it ages ago. On
2: oh,
1: air,
2: that's amazing, though. But
1: I don't even know why you'd play that. It's stupid.
0: Good mail.
1: Anyway, I was going to tell you another big story, but I'm not saying it now.

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3: 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Sutherland, the Grand Parade closed eastbound near Glencoe Street with a multi-vehicle pile-up, and in Homebush West for Centenary Drive, a broken down van southbound at Austin Avenue. KFC have just wrapped up a new Christmas in July daily deal. 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

0: Marvel Stadium, August 6th, Thursday night. Western Bulldogs taking on North Melbourne. We've got the Doggies front and centre. Go Doggies! But we are recruiting for our Underdogs team because they are going on as the curtain raiser. And we've watched this for many years now when our little kids run on, the smiles on their faces. And I said this, I've said this a number of times. It's not just the kids, it's the parents. Mm. Because if you've got a kid that is bullied, excluded, not invited to play dates or parties and just can't find their people, it's heartbreaking. And as a parent, you can't fix it. And I think that's the hardest thing. You can take your kid to a doctor. You can help them with their maths homework, but you can't make people include them. And that's what we can do. So we're taking the load off, and we love what the parents experience on that night as well. And we want to really put some smiles on these kids' faces. We've got our second recruit today, little Jack, 7 years old, and we're meeting his mum, Bianca. Hi, Bianca.
1: Hello, how are you going?
0: Oh, hey, good. Bianca, we're wrapped. We're so happy Jax wants to be part of our team. Can you tell us a bit about Jax?
1: Yeah, he is such a bright little boy. He just wants to be loved, to be honest. He loves affection. He'll walk up to anybody, hug him, want that high five. He's just full of smiles any day. Even when he's having a bad day, he just has this big smile on his face and brights up any room. And he's a sweet little boy, and he's just had a really tough run. And he's pretty excited.
0: Oh, that's so good. Tell us a little bit about his tough run. Like what goes on? How's school for him? What about does he play in any teams?
1: No. So we're on to his third school, and at the moment it's quite fresh. He doesn't know a lot of people. Kind of move away from him. Jax loves football, so he and V8 Supercars. He's a commentator. He will he will tell you the plays and who's winning and who's kicking goals and what the stats are and who's playing today and all sorts of stuff. And he just goes on and on all day. And the voice raises and his excitement joins in. And so people look at him very differently and think he's too much. So he's mostly on his own all the time, which is really hard as a mum to take in. So it's a lot.
2: Well, Bianca, one of our really, really good friends, Channel 7, obviously this game goes live on Channel 7. It's telecast on 7 Plus and 7 Mate and 7 and everything to do with 7. And one of the wonderful football callers is Brian Taylor.
3: BT.
2: And the kids get to go up into the commentary box and commentate. So I reckon BT's going to love
1: BT.
2: Him.
1: He loves BT. He talks about him all the time. So that'll make his day as well.
3: Oh, it's going to be roaming Jax.
2: Roaming Jax.
0: So that's awesome, because not only is he going to run onto the field, he will get to be in the commentary box with the headphones.
3: He might not. It sounds like he might just stay in the commentary box. It's going to be hard to get him out of there.
2: Move over. Brian, Jax is in the house.
0: Oh, well, Bianca, we are thrilled to have Jax in our team. We can't wait to meet him in person. On Thursday, it's going to be Thursday, August 6th, a few weeks away, Marvel Stadium. We're going to get that smile. I mean, he just sounds like an absolute delight, and we can't wait for him to feel that feeling of inclusion in our team.
1: Thank you so much. I really appreciate you taking a chance on him.
4: That's it for Fifi, Feb, and Nick's Happy Hour. Thanks to YouFood.

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0: Did you guess it?
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0: Cayenne and Salt and Pepper at the same time. Coming up on the show in the next 20 minutes or so, you got the hot hits with Nick and Lauren.
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4: Now, we've all seen the Barnaby Joyce clip by now, I think.
0: I would presume we have. It was quite something.
4: It's going to be memed for years.
0: Generations. It's the new barking dog band from A Current Affair.
4: Yeah.
0: I say.
4: If you haven't seen it, Barnaby Joyce lost his cool while defending Pauline Hanson's interview with right-wing extremist and convicted violent offender Tommy Robinson on ABC's 7:30 report.
5: You're defending your leader, but are you really comfortable with where she is taking you?
6: I think... Sit down! Sorry. It's a dog.
0: It's so good.
4: I mean...
6: Sit down!
4: Yelling at your dog like that, and if he's doing it on live television...
0: That was the thing everyone was saying. If this is what he's willing to be like on TV, imagine what he's like behind closed doors.
4: I would never speak to Noni like that.
0: Not that he's not got a grumpy sort of, you know, perception already.
4: Yeah.
0: This is on a whole other level. And yeah. I think the thing that probably added something worse to it is the fact that because, you know, how Zoom, like, it cancels out background noise, so no one could actually hear the dog yapping. So yeah. It just sounded like he was being aggressive to the dog for no reason.
4: Yeah. He did apologise on behalf of the canine later in the interview. He apologised a couple of times. But now Pauline Hanson has come to the defence of him because obviously he's her deputy leader. She wrote on Facebook, "You have to love live TV. Poor Barnaby had to put up with his dog distracting him during an already hostile ABC interview." Does that not just sound like a Donald Trump quote?
0: Legit. It's getting closer and closer every day. I don't care if anyone's going to call up and complain about this. It's closer and closer every day. Mm. And it was not a hostile interview. It was a completely fair interview asking who had funded a trip to Sicily. Moving on.
4: Moving on.
0: We chose the right day for that story, didn't we?
4: Kelly Clarkson.
0: Yeah!
4: She feared that she had fallen prey to Cyclospora, which is the lettuce-linked parasite that's sort of in a... Is it just in America
0: just
4: at the moment?
0: In America. It's a specific brand of lettuce that's in all the, like, fast food restaurants, basically, and you can get it at the supermarket too.
4: Right. She shared a TMI confession at one of her concerts while performing in Las Vegas on Saturday.
7: I don't know what's wrong with me. I don't know if I got that thing, you know, that people, like, eat lettuce shit. I don't know what, okay? But last night during the show, I was like, oh, my God. Jesus. And I get back to my room, and I have never been so happy there is not a man in the room, because he for sure would never make sweet love to this scene. Bridesmaids ain't got shit on what happened
0: tonight. He's so good. This is why they gave her a TV show, guys.
4: I know.
0: It's funny.
4: Now, what's happened? Because wasn't there rumours that Pink was going to take over that show completely, or are they just...
0: And that sounded like it was absolutely going to happen.
4: Because I think she filled in.
0: She did, quite late in the process, I think. Pink had done the fill-in and had, from all reports, done a great job. Then they let Pink host the Tonys, obviously, earlier this year. Would have made so much sense. I play my wings. Anyway, valet to Kelly Clarkson show, but hello to Kelly Clarkson comedy tour, it would say.
4: Oh, absolutely.
0: Bring it.
4: Now, again, Robbie, we spoke about this yesterday. Robbie Williams was on live television during a World Cup final interview when this white thing flew out of his... People were saying it was his nose, but I think it looked like his mouth.
0: It came out at such velocity, it was kind of hard to tell, to be fair.
4: Yeah, it was just not there and then it was.
0: Yeah.
4: And we speculated yesterday perhaps it was a tonsil stone.
0: Mm-hmm. That was possible because we'd been talking about... Did we talk about tonsil stones like the night before?
8: Yeah, we did. You were talking about how you had them, I believe.
0: Thank you for bringing that up. Yes, it was a beautiful time in my life when I had three sort of snot rockets coming out of my mouth.
4: You brought it up,
0: I did,
4: actually, when we were talking about Robbie Williams' tonsil stones.
0: That story, was it?
4: So
0: time flies when you're having fun.
4: Doesn't it just? He has now responded to a lot of the allegations because a lot of people thought he might have sort of fallen off the wagon and it was a recreational drug.
0: Yes. So it was a video of him laying in bed as usual.
4: Here's what caption,
0: he had. Oh, sorry, no, you got the caption. Yeah.
4: Because the caption's excellent. Just woke up and feeling ... mint.
9: To apologise for the object that fell onto the microphone yesterday. It was deeply unprofessional and people worried about me, but it's okay because I had several more.
4: And he had, I think they're like Nicorette mints or something in his gob.
0: On the end of his gob. So there we go. Mystery is solved. Inspector Clouseau over here.
4: Thank God. Sherlock Holmes at it again.
2: 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Back next. Today's got me
1: 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Nate and Emma gonna celebrate. With One More Time at World Bar.
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0: Number one song in the country tonight from Sienna Spyro. That is Material Lover. This is the Hot Hits with Nick and Lauren and these freebies.
1: 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One explosive night.

0: Lauren.
1: Wild, right? MG Live for the tickets. This is going to be absolutely mammoth. You and I are both going. It's going to be great fun.
2: Absolutely.
1: And you can be going as well, Australia. You just have to register at thehothits.com.au. It's literally that easy. How long do you reckon it takes? You've never done it before, obviously, because we legally can't.
2: Legally can't. I would dare say it would take 15 seconds.
1: Yeah, that'll do. We've got a bunch of people waiting on the line right now. Let's find out who has won their way to see Boyz II Men and Saltpepper and Bell Biv DeVoe. Hit me.
2: I'm going to close my eyes.
1: Yep.
2: I've looked at the names on the screen.
1: Yeah.
2: Closing my eyes, and I'm going to say the first name that comes to me, and that name is Nikki.
3: Hello?
1: Hi.
3: Hello.
1: Hi.
3: Really?
1: Yes.
2: Yes.
3: Are you serious?
2: Yes, we're serious.
3: Oh, sorry, I was cooking. And I'm like, I'm like, wait, you mean me? There could be another Nikki.
2: No, you, Nikki. You're going to go see Boyz II Men and Saltpepper.
3: Oh, my God, I'm so happy. Like, I've left the kitchen with my partner and just ran.
1: What have you got on the stove at the moment?
2: Yeah,
1: what's cooking?
2: What's cooking?
3: Making burgers.
2: Hey, do you know what? Maybe that's what I need.
1: Maybe that's what a homemade burger as well. What type of burger? Give us the details.
3: I'm over. Oh. Well, it's fresh mince from my father-in-law's friend has a farm up in Queensland.
2: Ooh,
3: okay. So he brought some back and we've got sausages and mince. So nice. I'm like, I can't waste it. I don't want it spaghetti. I want something, you know, worthy of this mince.
2: Yes. Yes.
1: Beautiful.
2: How good's cooking like burger patties at home? Like a smash burger. God, they're delicious. Well done, Nikki.
3: My kids love it. Thank you.
1: Perfect.
3: I'm so excited. I'm sorry. I'm smiling a lot.
2: Oh, no. Now, are you going to be taking hubby with you? I hate hubby.
3: I guess. No, fiancé, but we've been together 10 plus years.
1: Ah, that's hubby. Yeah, that's hubby.
3: So pretty much two kids, all that. But I'm definitely taking because my birthday is on the 29th of November and usually we try to go R&B for my birthday.
1: Yeah. Uh-huh.
3: Even if it's dinner. And this year there was nothing. So we're like, and I've always wanted to see Boyz II Men as the main act. I saw them as a little bit. I'm like, they need to be the main. They need to be the main.
2: Yep.
3: And then when he heard, he called me. I'm like, oh, my God, I have to buy tickets. But I can't risk it because our son's going to have surgery. And I'm like, I don't care. And then we won.
1: Nikki.
2: You won now. See, it's all good. Yeah. You don't have to worry about it.
3: Oh, thank you.
1: That is
2: I'm
1: pleasure.
2: So happy for you.
1: God, I can feel the joy processing through your veins right now, Nikki. Yeah. More tickets tomorrow night at thehothits.com.au.
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20: With Nick and Lauren.
21: King Charles. He's had a busy 24 hours swearing in a new Prime Minister of the United Kingdom.
22: Oh, how was your viewing party?
21: Fantastic. Stayed up till about 12:30 watching the new Prime Minister get sworn in. Do you notice that they still do that when you're sworn in as Prime Minister, they have to kiss the hand of the King?
22: All right.
21: Still a thing.
23: I love that.
21: No. It's a bit different how they do it in Australia, where you just have to put your hand on a Bible.
22: Yeah, I mean, that seems a bit more, hygienic.
21: Yeah.
22: And you don't have to kiss some sausage fingers.
21: That's just the fingers, isn't it? They'd be warm.
22: Speaking of fingers.
21: Yeah. Yeah, perfect! Bang! She's done it again.
22: A man in the UK has become a Guinness World Record holder after making good on a promise he'd made on live national television. You know that show, The 1% Club?
21: Jim Jefferies does it in Australia, right?
22: Yes, he does.
21: Yeah.
22: He claimed a title for eating the most fish fingers in 1 minute after managing to eat 15 in just 60 seconds.
21: So that's one every 4 seconds. I think I could do that.
22: I genuinely think I could do that.
21: How big is a fish finger? We're talking like a McCain's bird's eye situation, yeah?
22: Yeah.
21: That's fine. We could do that. It's not a feat.
22: Yeah, because he made the claim on the show, so now he's gone and done it.
21: Oh, so he didn't do it on the show?
22: No, no, no. He went and did it later to be like, yeah, I can do it.
21: And now he has the Guinness World Record.
22: And now he's got the Guinness World Record. Like, I guess it depends on the temperature of the fish finger.
21: Yep. It'd have to be not too hot.
22: It would have to be had not been too cool. cooked, yep. But be at a good temp.
21: Yeah, 100%.
22: Soft.
21: Yeah, one of the above. Well,
22: I reckon I could honestly do that.
21: But that's our toxic trait, though, is committing to ideas that we shouldn't do. And especially considering the bready coating on them for you.
22: Oh, my God, it would be a disaster.
21: It would be a disaster.
22: I wonder if they do gluten-free ones, gluten-free fish fingers.
21: Ah, dude, they'd be soggy, wouldn't they? They wouldn't be able to crisp them up. No. Nah.
22: They could crisp them up.
21: Not doing it.
22: Air fry, baby.
21: Shall we get Simon Cowell's new band in a tick, yes. December 10th?
22: Absolutely.
21: The kids love them. You're going to love them too. They're going to be on the show in just a tick. In the meantime, it's G Flip and Bed on Fire on the Hot Hits.

0: Respect your mother. I like hearing a little bit of respect from mothers on the radio, you know?
1: Absolutely. And that's a man who certainly respects his mother.
0: Oh, dude. One of the great mother respecters of the world.
1: Absolutely.
0: You know, talk a lot about these mother effers out there. Need some mother respecter.
1: Ain't no mother effing here.
0: No, man. That is Harry Styles on the Hot Hits with Nick and Lauren. The music that matters right now, of course. Apparently there's going to be some more new emojis coming out, because I feel like they only just added a suite of them, right? A couple of months ago we were talking about this.
1: We finally got an orca, which is my favourite animal.
0: How often have you been using it? How far up has it come in your like list of used?
1: So, never, because... Oh. There was all this hullabaloo. We're getting an orca emoji, and every day I'd be like, "Where is it? Where is it?" And then I forgot about it. And then last night I saw this new thing about new emojis, and I said, "Hey, I wonder if my orca's there."
0: Where's my orca?
1: There it was.
0: It was there. So you just didn't. When you don't know it's there to use, you're not going to use it.
1: Correct.
0: Oh,
1: it should have given me a notification saying, "Hey, your orca's arrived."
0: So we have a butterfly.
1: Yeah. A butterfly net. Like an asteroid.
0: Looks like a soccer ball inside a fire emoji. So like, yeah,
1: it does.
0: Asteroid of
1: sorts.
0: There's
1: two thumbs, like as if like you can do them separately, but as if you're going this guy.
0: This guy, I'm into this guy thumbs. I want that.
1: There's like a broken standard emoji head.
0: Yeah,
1: like shattered, like a vase.
0: I like that. I'll be using that one when I'm overwhelmed by something.
1: You should be using that today. there's a lighthouse. There's a pickle, or a cucumber, and an eraser.
0: That's a sponge to me.
1: Oh, is it?
0: No, you might be right. I think it's an eraser.
1: It's a...
0: It sort of crumbles at the bottom, so that makes it more eraser style, right?
1: Yeah.
0: Yeah. It's just pink, though. Did you ever use a pink eraser in school?
1: I did.
0: Did you?
1: Remember those ones that had, like, the hard silver on one side and then the pink on the other side?
0: Oh, yeah. What was the hard silver for again?
1: I don't know.
0: I think it was to get rid of something else. What was it for? To get rid of pen.
1: Pen?
0: That's crazy. Bailey, come in.
1: That was the rumor, I think, that it was...
0: That it was to get rid of pen. Anyway. My favorite's a pickle. I'm in the pickle.
1: Yeah, I like the pickle.
0: And the butterfly is a close second.
1: We already have a butterfly, which is a bit annoying.
0: Yeah, it's a prettier butterfly, though. Bailey, what was the silver part for on the eraser?
2: It's supposed to be for pen, I think. A specific type of pen.
0: Like a graphite pen?
2: Yeah, there were theories about it.
1: Mm. Yeah.
2: Because it never actually worked.
1: No, it never worked.
2: Yeah.
1: Silly.
2: It's a specific
0: thing. Why would they do it then?
2: There was a reason, but...
0: To get you in?
1: There was an...
2: Selling point.
0: False advertising.
2: A selling point. Think about it.
1: I don't like that. I don't like to be lied to.
0: No, me neither. Just get white out. That's what white out exists for, guys.
1: I wonder how the eraser people are going in the world.
0: A good thought. Well, we could dive into that in Bailey's Corner tomorrow.
1: I know
0: you don't take suggestions.
2: I don't
0: what's
2: take
0: in
2: suggestions,
0: corner.
2: But there are very cool erasers in the eraser business right now.
1: Is Smiggle still a thing?
2: Yeah, for kids, for a little. It's pretty Gen Z now.
0: They know how to write. Surely they're still teaching the kids to write.
1: Are kids being taught to write? Like
2: you
1: I
2: don't
1: actually
2: need
1: have
2: to
1: my...
2: these days.
1: I know, but like you kind of.
2: I love writing now. I'm into writing. It doesn't hurt my head as much as looking at a screen.
0: It is very helpful, isn't it? It's very helpful to get your thoughts out,
2: yes.
0: Isn't it?
1: Do you journal, Bailey?
2: I don't journal, but I have started writing more, just with a pen.
0: Yeah, you've got your little pad. I come into your little room over there and we go, all right, what are we doing today?
2: I'm so happy you didn't read what was on my pad.
1: Did it say, I hate Nick Kelly?
2: I didn't say that.
1: No.
0: Not quite. It was a bit more rude than that one.
3: 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Next.
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0: 3 for 1.
30: Three songs in a row that all have something in common. Can we talk about the fact it's 25 years today since the first Splendor in the Grass?
31: That's a long time.
30: You're right.
31: 25 years.
30: Yeah.
31: I actually thought they'd been going for longer than that.
30: It kind of does feel like that sometimes. But no, today is the 25th anniversary of the very first Splendor in the Grass. It always happened this year, this part of the year.
31: I'd really love for it to come back. I never went.
30: Yeah, that's why I feel bad for you. That you never got to actually experience it.
31: Do you know what I hate on their Wikipedia? They say was an annual
30: music festival. Don't like that. Because there's always meant to be the hope that it's coming back at some point. It's just on hiatus. It's going to come back bigger and better than ever.
31: It's the One Direction of festivals.
30: That is what I fear it is. But some great experiences, some great memories for me personally, and some really bad ones. The year I lost my laptop and my phone in one go. And
31: what about the time you offered to jump up and do a DJ set?
30: Yep.
31: In the Splendor in the Mud?
30: Splendor in the Mud. They cancelled the day. I was at a party with Spotify and they had a couple of DJs on and then they were like, festival's cancelled, we need more DJs. And I was like, I'll jump up. And they're like, oh, cool, thanks, Nick. And then like, you're what, like, so not? And
31: you're like, I've got this. And then Sophie Tucker jump up on the decks.
30: If only. If only it was me. So I thought we'd play a few of the iconic moments from the festival, and they've actually all ended up being like Australia and New Zealand acts. So there was a year that Kendrick Lamar was meant to headline.
31: Yes.
30: 2016 this was, and pulled out at the very, very last minute, about 4 days beforehand.
31: 2016? I thought that happened. Did that happen again in 2019?
30: Yes, someone pulled out 2019. Yes. Hang on, Lord Kendrick Lamar.
31: I want to say it was Tyler, the Creator.
30: Yeah, that sounds about right. Yes. So the year that Kendrick Lamar pulled out was 2018. No, that's wrong. Jesus Christ.
31: What are you doing?
30: 2016.
31: Cancellation.
30: I knew it. 2016. Actually, don't. Oh, God.
31: Don't worry.
30: Lord had a great year. She filled in for Kendrick Lamar one year. Here's Green Light on the Hot Hits. It's the three for all. I do my makeup in somebody else's car. We all

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1: Yeah, everything about this song worked. And I was like, I just want this super hot devil with like these big bolt-ons just walking around a house. And that's it, you know? Yep. Like it's just like, and things are on fire. And I came across this Devlin account and I was like, I feel like I want this chick in the video.
0: Yeah. Are the hot hits with Nick and Lauren.
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4: I love it how you never rush. For anyone, you're always a touch.

0: talk about the sound of the record for a second, because I think at its core, it's this, like, gritty, edgy kind of 90s industrial kind of thing. But then there's also these, like, moments. There's dance floor moments. There's tender moments. I love the way that you kind of navigated the sound of this. And I know you've talked about kind of being inspired by that kind of world of sort of the 90s. Can you talk to me a little bit more about what went into choosing what this record sounds like?
1: Yeah, it's interesting. Like, when I first started working on it, I put together sort of a reference playlist of stuff that I liked. And without even realizing it, I had put a lot of stuff on from the 90s. So I was like, oh, that's kind of the sound that I'm like continuously drawn to.
0: Yeah.
1: And if it was contemporary artists that were on my reference list, they were kind of doing the 90s reference too. So it just sort of naturally fell into place that way. And then I think as we started writing stuff, I realized that like maybe it's my theatrical background. It's also like my love for like watching film and TV shows and playing video games. Like I almost wanted to create sort of like an environment for this all to sort of exist in my mind, like a fantasy, like a fictional place. And yes, New York was sort of the, you know, I moved to New York for the first time a year ago. I was living in LA for my whole adult life, and I just moved to New York for the first time. So I changed cities. The city has inspired the sound. And then, of course, my imagination starts running wild, and I'm like, okay, what if it's like New York, like 300 years in the future?
0: Yeah.
1: You know, like The Last of Us, or, you know, there's video game, you know, it's like all these things where it's like, it's the same city, but like there's moss grown up around it, and it's kind of derelict, and we don't know if it's still like inhabited. That's sort of where I heard the music existing. I wanted it all to kind of sound like it lived in that world. But the songwriting of it, for whatever reason, it stays sort of rooted in this 90s thing. Like yeah. There's a lot of like 90s influence in the melodies and in the rhythms and the chords. And so it's kind of like a blend of both.
0: I think everything you just said actually does make a lot of sense, even though it sounds insane to be talking about a New York 300 years from now, but it actually makes so much sense. And then you look at the cover art, Adam, is insane.
1: That's the visual side of it. So yeah, I wanted to make sure that the art felt like that world that I'm talking about 100%. We had a great photo shoot, and then, you know, working with a creative director now, and we got into the conversations about kind of what I saw in my little fantasy world. And that's where the idea for the cover came from. I said, well, what if in this sort of urban scape, there was like a monument, you know, there's a statue and it's of me. And it's like, it's been there for a long time. It's not brand new. You know, it's a little weathered, but it's still standing strong and proud. And like that, I wanted that symbolism, you know?
0: My head keeps tilting this way because I'm just trying to study it more now you say it's a bit weathered. There are some dints into the armor, isn't there? Which
1: yeah, and some tarnish and yep. Some chips in the concrete. And you're right, when you say armor, that's another point of it. It's a bit of a suit of armor. It's like the world that we're living in now to sort of like survive and to push forward, it's like you gotta guard yourself a little bit. It's a tricky time. The way that we laid out the tracks, like the order of it, I kind of wanted to feel like, okay, welcome to this world. Here, welcome to Rat City. We're here. It's a world of excess and a lot of textures. And the second song is kind of, it's sexy, but it's like maximalist and crazy. And then things start kind of imploding and getting dark.
0: Yeah.
1: Because it's too much to deal with. And then you have this breakthrough moment of like emotion and like release, and then it all falls apart, which is a ballad. And then the second half of the album is sort of like learning how to sort of like pick yourself up and move forward.
0: I love
1: that. That's my little story in my head.
0: No, honestly, it's helping me put context around it, and it makes everything you have said in the last 10 minutes has made so much sense. So thank you for taking me inside the world today, and thank you for all the joy you've brought me over the years. The music is a very big place in my heart.
1: It's my pleasure. Thank you.
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0: ever say. Perfect. And Olivia Rodrigo, stupid song, hot hit.
1: In celebration of the night that was, it's the Hot Hits Awards ceremony.
0: All right, hand it out to Wall. Wall, that was really loud.
2: Whoa.
0: It's almost like I've had a bit of a bad day today and I'm overcompensating by yelling into the microphone. thank you for getting me through, my friends, because, yes, I have had a rough day, and normally I try and share that on the radio if I'm having a terrible day, but just kind of didn't feel like it.
2: And you shared with us, you know, and we always say we come in here, we have a lol, we have some fun.
0: And we did. We did all of the above. It's time for the awards that happened, for things that happened in, on, and around the show. Lauren Barry has the first award of the night.
2: Well, I think Barnaby Joyce's dog deserves a pep talk, a little pump up, because he was humiliated on live television. The dog was humiliated. It's like when your parents yell at you in the supermarket. It's so humiliating. That's what Barnaby Joyce did to his dog.
0: You never live it down.
3: You're defending your leader, but are you really comfortable with where she is taking you?
4: I think... Sit down! Sorry. It's a dog. Sit down!
2: Dog. You're a dog.
0: It's a dog. Well, and this is the thing. They were saying he was using it as a reason to be able to dodge the questions by, like, bringing up something jovial while he was being asked something quite serious about his party. So
2: you know what you do in that case? You pick the dog up and you say, oh, my God, sorry, my dog was just
0: exactly.
2: Cheeky.
0: Everyone will be like, he's just like us.
2: You don't scream at him.
0: But he'd have those big dogs. Lives on a farm.
2: Oh, yeah.
0: Outside of Tamworth.
2: Oh, God. Yeah, those dogs. Whew.
0: I mean, would he have a Staffy or a Retriever or a Border Collie of sorts?
2: I reckon he'd have like a farm dog.
0: Yeah, he
2: like
0: would.
2: Like a Kelpie or something.
0: Like Muster Dogs. Yeah. Be them.
2: What?
0: You know the ABC TV show, Muster Dogs?
2: Are you saying Muster or Master?
0: Muster. Muster. They're literally, it's farm. It's like a literally reality TV show for farm dogs.
2: Aww.
0: Pretty sick. Okay. Kerry, do you got an award?
5: I thought you said Mustard Dogs.
0: Mustard
5: Dogs. Like hot dogs with mustard on them.
0: Do with a mustard dog right now.
5: I could do with a mustard dog.
2: I could bloody devour a hot dog. Like a milk bar hot dog.
5: Like a Wendy's hot dog.
0: Wendy's hot dog.
5: Yeah.
2: They put the bun on those funny little spikes and then just shove a Frankfurt in it.
5: Yes. Well, my award tonight.
2: Fill that baby with. Oh, sorry, go.
5: No, well, my award tonight goes to hot dogs.
2: Yeah!
5: Freaking yummy, dude.
0: Now, guys, this got no love in the chat earlier. My award goes to the Coca-Cola Company for their brand new branding.
5: Yes.
2: I was going to say before we had a spare hook break, I said, Dickie, do you want to talk about your Coca-Cola thing? And then I thought maybe it's too visual. I hadn't opened it.
0: It's very visual and it's very niche. Coca-Cola have... So what they've done, it's actually very interesting. They've aligned the branding of Coca-Cola cans and all the marketing and stuff internationally. So always Australia's had a slightly different look to it to America.
5: Yes.
0: And then you go into like, because it's in every country. I remember when I went to Fiji, it's so different there. And they've aligned it all. So they're pulling down all the old advertising all around the world and it's all going to look the same globally now.
2: Whoa.
5: In Sydney, there is a big Coke sign. Famous.
0: Yes.
5: Are they going to update that?
0: I would suggest they will because they've added the swivel to it now. And they've got to update that. And the Coke sign, it's currently green and gold for the World Cup.
5: Oh, is it?
0: Yeah.
5: Oh,
0: right.
2: What's the swivel?
0: You know that, like,
5: the swoosh
0: the
5: underneath
0: the swoosh
5: it.
0: Underneath the Coke logo. They're making that part of the main brand now.
2: How much does each place, like, differ?
0: Little bits and bobs.
2: Tiny.
0: And that's why it's such a massive undertaking. Because you could easily go, well, I'm not going out to a rural village in Zambia and changing the branding over. No, they're going to do it. They're going to nail
2: that. If anyone that's got the money, it's going to be Coca-Cola.
0: That's the thing. It's literally the exact thing. Like,
2: do you know that Coca-Cola are responsible for Santa Claus's outfit being red?
0: Yeah. Okay. Yeah. That's still wild. Still wild.
2: It is. Apparently he was green or blue or something before.
0: Yeah.
2: Weird that he would align with a company like Coca-Cola. Like, I mean, I love Coca-Cola. I have a Coke Zero at least 3 times a week. But, like, for Santa to align... I don't get it.
0: That shows the power, doesn't it, of the brand?
2: It does.
5: The meetings with Pepsi fell...
2: Didn't go well.
5: Nah, they didn't go well. They fell apart.
2: Yeah, Coca-Cola must be like a leading sponsor or something for the
5: for Christmas.
2: For the...
5: workshop.
2: The workshop.
0: That's how the elves work. They're pummeled with Coca-Cola.
2: Well, they need a... they need some kind of salary, otherwise it's some kind of slave labour. What are we doing?
0: Nah, it's pummeling with Coke. A cola. And obviously the meetings with Jarritos fell through as well.
5: Yes.
0: Yeah, Jarritos didn't work.
2: What's Jarritos?
5: You know the Mexican one, isn't it?
0: The one they have at Guzman.
2: Oh, I love that.
5: That stuff is yummy.
0: Yeah.
2: That is good. It tastes like cola.
0: Tastes like cola. Straight from the cola plant.
2: What is cola?
0: That's a great question.
5: It's an answer for tomorrow night, isn't it?
0: Tomorrow night show. We'll see you then. Bye.
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0: Has it sunk in yet?
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0: 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And we want that someone to be you. Listen in every hour to hear one of our famous voices. Guess it right.
2: And you could become a millionaire.
1: I'm ready. 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
0: 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Hi guys and welcome back to another episode of Life Uncut. I'm Laura.
13: I'm Brittany.
0: And this is our aftermath where if you have been listening to Ask Uncut for the past several months.
13: No, even 7 years. Some of them from like years ago.
0: If you've been sitting there wondering what the f*** happened to that person, so have we. So have we. And that's what this episode's for, because we are going to rehash some of our best questions. and give you the answers that you've been waiting for.
13: We do maybe, I don't know, two of these a year, three. Like, we don't do a lot, but that's not for not want of trying. Sometimes we can't get the answers from you guys. Sometimes you guys are like, I'm taking this to the grave. Like, no one, I'm not telling anyone what I did after that.
0: It's like picking up your favorite book, like Ask Unkind. It's like picking up a book and getting to like the clincher where something's about to happen and then never finishing the book.
13: Do you know what it's really like? It's like a TV show that ends on like a the season ends on a cliffhanger and then they cancel the show.
0: Yeah.
13: Do you know what it's like, really
0: dude.
13: Like? It's really like you're watching the Titanic and just before you see if he gets on the door or not, the service cuts out and your TV goes off.
0: Do you know what it's really, no, I'm going to stop there.
13: This is, I guess this is like our holiday bonus content as well, because we are on holiday, or as I like to refer to it, holabay. God knows where we are in the world. I guess I'm probably somewhere in Italy with Ben.
0: Well, we have.
13: You, I don't know where you are.
0: Okay, so we were like discussing, because we're kind of like trying to time place this. And we were like, where would we be? And I was like, I'm going to India. And Keisha's like, not in the current state of the world. And I was like, all right, well, that's a bit grim. So long as the world hasn't imploded, I should be in India. And if it has imploded and this seems really in poor taste at the moment, apologies.
13: It was recorded before.
0: We recorded this in March, so I don't know what's going on.
13: It's April.
0: Whatever. Who am I? My name. My name's Laura. This is Ask Uncut Aftermath, and we have some very good questions to unpack today.
13: I want to kickstart with one that, Laura, I have been keeping from
0: you. I know, but I did figure out what question it is.
13: Yeah. Well, it's not that I didn't mind you knowing the question, but I didn't want you to know the aftermath answer, because it came to me, they updated me personally, and I was like, oh, I really want Laura's response in real time, because over the years of this podcast, I mean, we get thousands and thousands of questions and we've answered them, but there's been a couple of like real standouts.
0: I have a question. Did they update you personally or did they just email and I don't check the emails?
13: No, it was an email, but I went fishing for it. So I went back through everything and I found it.
0: Yes.
13: And then I reached out to her and I said, I literally wrote to her. I could probably read it. I was like, look, I know this is personal, but I am losing sleep. I was like, I do not know. And I told her the truth. I said, your question is one of the most requested aftermaths we've had. That and the girl that got pregnant to her cousin. But I don't know how that went.
0: No, she didn't get pregnant to a cousin. She slept with her cousin. She
13: and
0: had
13: got
0: an
13: pregnant.
0: Affair. No, isn't this one, the one we're about to talk about, isn't it the threesome and she got pregnant to the person who wasn't her boyfriend?
13: Yeah, but I mean, I'm saying the other big one was the girl that slept with her cousin at the wedding, then got pregnant, but was also trying to fall pregnant to her husband. So she was in a triangle predicament because she's like, is it my husband's that we want or is it the cousins that I had an affair with?
0: I think I was traumatized. I think I was so traumatized by that question, I forgot that she was pregnant in the mix too. Anyway, look, there are a couple of questions from the history of Ask Uncut that have haunted my dreams. I lay awake and I think of them sometimes. I think of you guys often, but well, I was like, where is she now?
13: That's what I wrote to this woman. And I said, I said, you don't have to tell us, but like,
0: you owe it to
13: but
0: us.
13: Tell us. You owe. I was like, you owe me a solid. So, and she was, believe it or not, it was like Christmas Day when I got that ping and I looked at the email and she responded. So we're going to kickstart.
0: Christmas Day?
13: No, it felt like Christmas Day.
0: Oh, God. I was like, she sent you a message on Christmas Day?
13: Do you know what it felt like? You know, when you've been like texting a guy and he hasn't written back for a week and then you finally get the message and you're like, oh, my God, he likes me. And then that's what I felt like. When I saw the message pop up, I was like, no way. Is it going to have content or not? And it does. Yeah, she spilled tea.
6: Okay, so the original question, we actually read this out on the podcast. Most of the aftermaths we're going to be doing for the rest of the episode are very recent because we only did one in January. This one, however, dates back to the 15th of November in 2023.
0: Oh, that's a lot of sleepless nights.
6: So this is the original question.
0: This is the wildest Ask Uncut we have ever received.
13: I almost think it's going to be the hardest one to answer that we've ever had. Okay, I'm at an absolute loss. My fiance and I have been together for 6 years. We have an amazing relationship, and shortly after we got engaged, we decided to make our secret fantasy a reality. After deciding that I didn't want to die wondering, I asked my fiancé if he would be willing to have a threesome, a one-off experience for us both before we get married. We're both quite open and trusting with each other and wanted to experience just this one thing one time. We both agreed to doing this, and I ended up asking a friend of mine if she would be willing. We all agreed, and after a lot of great communication, we worked out what we were okay with and how it would all go down. / who would go down.
0: I was about to make the same joke, actually. That's
13: I
0: funny.
13: Felt comfortable and secure about doing this with a friend that I had asked because we're not super close, but we have known each other for a long time.
20: I didn't really want to do this with a friend that would be around a lot. I didn't want them to be super close to me. She was very respectful about boundaries and made sure I was happy with everything when it came to doing the deed. My fiancé and I were both super stoked we did this, and we said we felt closer than ever. Now, there's a lot in this, so I'm going to fast forward. Basically, the next little while, we didn't talk to that girl. We messaged her twice just to keep contact, but she's not a close friend. Last week, she called and dropped an absolute bombshell on us. She called me when I was at work and told me that she was pregnant.
21: I don't even have words.
20: Pregnant.
21: Pregante.
20: My fiancé is a father. I called my fiancé straight away. He said, oh my God, I actually think the condom did break, but I was too drunk to remember or to even think about talking about it. She's decided to keep the baby.
21: Holy
20: no, she says, I feel really blindsided. I have no idea what to do. How do I even process this? My fiancé and I do want kids together one day, but the idea of him having a baby with another woman makes me feel sick. He's so upset and confused about what to do or how to feel. How do we explain this to friends and family? How do we know if this can even work? I feel so overwhelmed. I don't know if I can stay in this relationship and move over it, but there's nothing wrong with our relationship except this.
22: I forgot the context. So I didn't know that I knew we were doing this question, but I'd actually forgotten the question because it's clearly been years. I, for some reason, just thought they'd had a threesome and it was a different guy. For some reason, I thought she was pregnant and it was two men.
23: No.
22: And she didn't know who it was a different question I had in my head.
23: You know, it's the finishing line for me. It's the, like, everything is perfect except the fact that they're having a baby together with somebody else that we had a threesome with. It's like, that's a pretty big thing.
22: I also like that I tried to make the exact same joke that I made 3 years ago. Pregnant.
23: No, pregante.
22: It's because of that stupid reel from a million years ago. Let's insert that here. Do you remember it?
23: No.
22: Oh my God, I'll find it and I'll send it to you, Keisha. You can add the audio because anyone who does remember it, it's from like the year 2000. It'll be a nice little walk down memory lane. Pregnant.
23: It's also funny because I also made the same joke. Like my brain went to make the same joke as I had made in it as well. I'm like, we need to get some
22: new. We also need to evolve.
23: Yes, we need to get some new
6: Part of it that I had forgotten was that he, remember how she said, he did say, oh, actually thinking back, I'm pretty sure the condom did break. I'd forgotten about that part.
22: Gross.
6: Yeah.
22: I cannot wait another second. I need to know what happened.
6: Strap in.
23: So you guys can see why we've lost sleep over this because there are so many ways this could have gone.
22: Stop. Just tell me.
23: No.
22: Band-aid, Brittany.
23: No, because this,
22: I'm drawing it out.
23: I'm enjoying this moment for the listeners because the listeners have been sitting on this for a really long time. Like every couple of weeks, we get a message saying like, hey, update us on that. Did they stay together? Did they have the baby? Was it quadruplets? Are they living in a cult on a farm together?
22: Stop edging us, Brittany. Read the response.
23: Okay. So it is a long one and I'm going to give her the decency of reading every single word because it did come in an email.
22: Wow.
23: Hey guys. I've been debating whether to respond or not, just out of worry about what others might think and because of a lot of guilt and shame. But after speaking to my sister, she's encouraged me to update you all on everything that has happened. After the episode aired, I ended up telling my sister everything. Turns out she had listened to the episode already without realizing it was me and initially thought that I was joking when I told her it was in fact me that had written it in. She has been an amazing sounding board with zero judgment and has been really supportive. I also sought advice from a therapist and that has helped me realize quite a few things about myself and the relationship I was in. It probably doesn't come as a surprise to anyone that my fiancé and I decided to go our separate ways after all of this happened and we haven't spoken or had any contact since.
22: Oh, wow. That's so sad.
23: It's actually huge because they were getting married. This was supposed to be like their last hurrah before they got married. Like if you just remember the question we just played and now they've separated. After the episode aired, I ended up reading basically every single comment on your Instagram reel. Now, this was a lot because it went quite viral, over 2,000 at the time that I was reading them. I couldn't quite get away from the red flags that everyone else seemed to be pointing out. Everyone seemed to see it, and I felt quite blind to it at the time. One, that my ex finished inside of my friend, even though we had discussed that this was not to happen. Two, that he believed the condom may have broken, but he still never said anything to either of us. It all brought a lot of tension and stress into our relationship, and it resulted in me constantly questioning him on these points during arguments, and in turn, him blaming me for the whole situation as I had been the one to suggest the threesome in the first place. I've done a lot of soul searching into why I wanted to even try one with him in the first place, and I think a lot of it came down to wanting to please him and keep our interesting, when in reality, we should have addressed those issues through a different means. A fantasy like this should have stayed a fantasy, and I truly think it was the wrong thing for us to do. It all really brought to life the cracks in our relationship that at the time, I probably just didn't want to see. I also have carried a lot of shame and guilt around how this has all panned out, as it has affected so many lives now. And even though I do absolutely regret it, I do believe everything happens for a reason. My friend ended up continuing with the pregnancy and they had a little boy.
22: Wow.
23: Yeah.
22: That's crazy.
23: Yeah. I got goosebumps. Like literally look at my hairs. They had a little boy. We've had some big conversations over time during her pregnancy, and although we no longer have the same friendship as before, I do only wish her the best with everything. I feel a lot of guilt around how this also changed her life too, and I truly hope that she's doing great. I did end up sending her a card and a gift for his birthday, and I sent a care package for him for Christmas with nappies, toys, and some outfits. I do absolutely believe this child is here for a reason, and I hold no ill will towards my friend and her baby. I do know that my ex ended up seeking a paternity test with the baby, and it was confirmed it was his child.
22: Wow. This is the craziest story. My jaw is on the floor.
23: I know. It's crazy. I do know that he stepped up and he helps financially with his child from what my friend has told me from our last conversation, but I'm unsure to what extent he's involved in the child's life. I did stalk his Instagram recently, and there are no photos of the baby on there. I'm also unsure as to what he told his family about the baby. I never told anyone other than my sister at the time, so the rest of my family and friends just think my ex and I broke up and ended the relationship for other reasons. They have no idea of the full reason.
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1: My ex and I are both in different relationships now, and I am the happiest I have ever been. My new partner is incredible, and we talk a lot about marriage and kids in the future, but any threesomes with him are 100% off the cards. Huge love and hugs to you guys, and thank you for the lovely message that you sent afterwards too. I wrote her a really long message at the time. I'm an absolute lifer, and I have kept up with every single episode since, and I love having you guys to listen to all the time. Much love.
2: Oh, my God. We had.
1: I'm, like, crying. Why am I crying?
2: But also, I don't know
3: what an incredible realization to come to, and I think it's something that so many of us can be guilty of in relationships, is, like, having performative. Do you think that that's the way to keep your partner engaged or interested in you and in the relationship? And the fact that she, when she thinks about it, she's like, I actually didn't even think I wanted to have a threesome, but I thought that that's what he wanted to do. Like, coming to that realization, what a freeing thing to be able to, like, compartmentalize this experience and move past it.
1: I do really love to hear that she said she's the happiest she's ever been, because that could have gone a very different direction.
2: Absolutely.
1: Like, she could be, I mean, hats off to her. She's not resentful. She's supportive of everyone still. She holds no ill will. She recognizes that it probably happened for a reason, and she's the happiest she's been, which just gives me all the feels.
3: I also want to add, like, I remember the comment section of that post. It was brutal.
1: Yeah.
3: And it would have been really brutal, because, like, sometimes people see those types of questions and they're like, oh my God, this is made up. And there was a bit of that commentary happening on the post at the time. It went super, super viral. It was like one of our most viral Ask Uncuts. And we don't make up questions. Like, they come in, some of them are, and that's why sometimes questions on an Ask Uncut might be, like, more sort of like a vanilla, I guess, because that's what's come through. Other times they're crazy, because that's what's come through. With this, and I guess the realization in this question, and the thing that I think is, like, so important, is the fact that she's been able to move forward from this and reflect on the relationship and, like, look at some of those comments, which were brutal at the time, but they really did point out some of the flaws and some of the holes in the relationship. And I know from the question that she wrote in, she didn't realize that actually some of the behaviors of her partner in that experience were really selfish and really wrong. And that's what led to this entire situation. And yes, it's one thing that you might have proposed having a threesome. It's a very separate thing that your partner chose to break the rules of that threesome, ejaculate inside someone, not tell them. And, like, all of those things were his decisions. Like, he can say, oh, I was a bit drunk, but it's like, no, you still made the decision to do that, and you know you did it, and you didn't tell her.
1: Well, yeah, and then to gaslight her and say, well, it only happened because you wanted the threesome in the first place. To then put all that back on her, it's just wild. And I can't imagine, like, imagine what she would have been going through at that time, when you think you're getting married to somebody, and then all of a sudden your life has blown up, but not your life, everyone's life, your fiance's life,
3: totally,
1: your friend's life, then your friendship is then fractured. Like, she was a good friend of that girl.
3: Yeah.
1: There's such a big flow on effect that happens from that. And it makes me, sometimes I get super introspective in life. I don't know if you guys ever do this, how you sit down and think that one tiny decision that at the time you don't know is about to change the course of your life, but, like, when you look back, it's just very retrospective, but when you look back, you're like, wow, where would I have been if we didn't just do that threesome? Where would we have been if she wasn't ovulating at that time? Where would we have been?
3: Or we chose a different person.
1: Exactly. Like, those sliding door moments. But for you to come full circle, for this woman to come full circle and say, I get it now, like, it's pretty crazy, but it happened because I'm supposed to be where I'm supposed to be right now, is it's a must be a peaceful place to be in. And I'm so glad that you got to that place.
3: Yeah, I know. One person that we haven't really spoken about much in this threesome dynamic
1: is the child.
3: No, is, well, that child is not part of the threesome necessarily. No, but it's the woman who got pregnant and chose to keep that baby, because it would be so easy to villainize her. It would be so easy to be like, why would you choose that? And it's like, no one has the right to make that choice for you. And she's obviously made the choice to go forward with the pregnancy, knowing full well that she's going to have to do it on her own. Her life has completely changed more than anyone else's. Her life has changed the most from this experience. And so I think, like, it's really beautiful that you are able to not say that you have guilt for the situation, but you're able to recognize that, yes, everyone else's life got blown up, but, like, hers has changed fundamentally forever. She will forever have a child now. She will forever be a mother, and she will forever be responsible for someone else's life. Mm. And that's because she went into an experience that was just meant to be fun. You know, like, that happened to her as well.
1: But what a woman for, like, our lifer to then still show up in that situation and like send some gifts and make sure she's okay and check in. And like, I guess you would feel a responsibility in a way, but
4: I was there also, when you conceived.
1: Yeah.
3: All right.
1: And also the audacity. We haven't even said the audacity of the man to then demand a paternity test. I get it. You want to check. I get it, but it still seems like.
4: It also sounds as though he's stepped up in some ways. Like he, you know, has been financially responsible and.
3: Yeah, I think
4: we don't know their dynamic.
3: It's easy to villainize him, but if I was in that situation, had a one night stand with someone, I probably would also ask for a paternity test before I took on the responsibility of being a parent for the rest of my life.
1: No, I want to know. I'm just angry that he's a gaslighter.
3: Yeah, I'm angry as well.
1: But fair, I would also be, if I was a man and a girl came to me and said she got pregnant, I would also ask for a paternity test. It's the rest of your life. I get it. I take it back. Delete it. Fuck.
3: Oh my God, I'm so glad we finally got an update for that one. Oh, it's amazing.
1: I know. It's the best. I think we can stop the podcast forever now. We can retire.
3: All right, let's go into the next aftermath.
4: Okay, so this next aftermath, what I found the most interesting about this one is that, you know, often we will really think about the fact that the people who write these in are very real people and they're experiencing these things in their real life. And sometimes we talk about the fact that, you know, the comments on Instagram and stuff can be a lot more harsh than what our responses are. And that is because I think a lot of the time it's, you know, when you're not connected to it, it's easier to be a bit more judgmental. This one, I actually think both of you, I wouldn't say you like went hard, but you definitely had definitive opinions that were not necessarily in line with the way that I think the person who wrote this in was going to be. So this was the original question.
1: My partner and I of 3 years have recently separated. We continued living together for 1 month after the separation, trying to make it work, but I'm now officially moving out. He had purchased a house and a dog very briefly before we got together, so they are technically his, which means my whole world is changing, but his world stays exactly the same. Now, I have asked him not to do or start anything with anyone else for 1 month while I find my feet. I'm absolutely devastated and I'm so scared of being immediately replaced and having our relationship feel like it meant nothing to him. He has said he isn't in a hurry to move on, but he also can't commit to this 1 month boundary. Is my request unreasonable? I'm asking him out of respect for me and the life that we have built together.
3: Okay, our take on that was like, you can ask, but you can't expect. Like, if you're broken up, you can say, like, please don't do this. But if they do it, like, you don't have a control over them anymore. You can't, like, I don't know. It was such a tricky one because I was like, you can give him those parameters. He does not have to abide by them. And if he doesn't abide by them, he's done nothing wrong.
1: Yeah, in short, she said, am I being unreasonable? In short, we were like, yeah. Like you both
4: also said, don't try and seek out the information.
1: Yeah.
4: Don't ask him if he's hooked up with someone. Don't like try and look at the Instagram follow account. Like it's just going to eat you alive.
3: Don't do it to yourself. The other thing and the real takeaway as well is like, I don't think a month was a magic number. And that's what I kind of wanted to drive home with this. I was like, it's one thing to say like, I don't want you to do this, but 4 weeks, you weren't going to magically wake up on the 4 week mark and then feel absolved and be like, ah. He did that 4 weeks and so now I can move
4: go
3: on with
4: and penetrate.
3: My, yeah. Imagine if he wanted the day of the 4 weeks ending. Like you'd be still devastated. It doesn't change your feelings that much around it, I don't think.
1: No.

0: time frame to her equals respect in the relationship, and it gives her back a bit of control. Like, yeah, she's obviously, she's moved out, she's got nothing. So her control is like, hey, you know what? Do me a solid, give me a month. And then whether or not it works, or it's a placebo, or maybe her brain has trained herself to say, I'm giving myself that month and then I will move on.
1: Yeah, I just don't know if you really do, though. I don't know if you get what you think you're going to out of that.
0: But the question is, because I don't know, I haven't read ahead. Did he or not? Did he penetrate or not?
1: Brittany's done no prep. She's like, I don't know. No, actually, it's nice to have these as a bit of a surprise. Yeah. Well, look, here it is. I did listen to the app and I so appreciated what the girls had to say. Thank you, even though it wasn't necessarily what you wanted to hear. I don't really have any juicy updates. The month has now passed, and it turns out he hasn't done anything that I have been aware of. Pew, pew, pew, pew, pew, pew. But plenty of other lies have come to light now. So who knows? He has spent the month drinking, staying distracted, and letting his parents treat him like the man-child that he is. While I've been working so hard to get myself into a better and healthier place, maybe he's moved on, or maybe soon. But each day I'm feeling more secure in the fact that he wasn't my penguin after all. And hopefully it won't hurt as much as I thought when he does reach that point of moving on. Big, bright, and exciting things are ahead of me, and I can't be open to them if I'm holding on to the past. No! Oh my God, is this episode?
0: Baby.
1: I know! This episode is just the most feel good. Look at everyone living their best lives.
0: Yes, queen, you get it. I actually... Interesting. I spoke too soon where I was like, yeah, he did it. He respects her. And then she's like, but he... died.
1: I think that that's what it means, right? Like, I think it is irrelevant how he behaves, because even if you know he's lied, like, I don't know if the 1 month thing actually gives you that sort of, I guess, mental stability that you think it's going to. And what you actually need is just time in general to kind of redirect your focus onto something else, to focus on yourself. And the more time that you have away from someone and the neural transmitters that you form that make you love him and everything and all those pathways start to disintegrate, you can actually see things a little bit more clearly. And the only thing that does that is separation, not him, not someone else. It's having like literal separation from that person.
0: What I also love, and there's nothing more satisfying when you go through a breakup than like thriving over your ex, like seeing your ex say like he's still a man child and he's drinking and partying and he's not, like, it's satisfying to think, oh, I'm looking after myself and I'm in a place where I wouldn't want to be with that version of somebody. And so take that and run with it. Literally, it sounds like you're really healthy.
1: Don't they say like the best form of payback? What's that saying?
2: I know what you're referring to, but I can't remember the
0: saying. No, it's like success is the most powerful form of revenge. Like that, it's that idea of like just living your best life
2: and having a glow up when they don't.
1: Yeah. That's my greatest motivator in life. Because I was like, I'll make you jealous still.
2: Looked hotter than
1: I don't care
2: I
1: about you anymore, but at least I want every time you look at my Instagram to be like, I that up.
2: My skin was so dewy from tears.
1: No, the best success is salmon sperm on your face. If you haven't got it, get it.
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2: All right, okay, next, aftermath.
3: Okay, so this next one is not as deep or serious as the last, but it has to do with baby names.
4: My parents want to help name our unborn baby. Am I wrong for feeling super annoyed by this? My parents are great. I live interstate from them, so I don't see them often, maybe once or twice a year. I'm 38 weeks pregnant and keep getting messages from my mum suggesting names for our baby. Is it just me, or is naming your baby something very special between you and your partner? I know it's harmless coming up with suggestions, but for us, it's just giving me the ick. Every time I see another message pop up with her name on it, I know it's going to be a new baby name.
3: Aww.
4: I understand that living so far away, they feel like they're missing out on a lot, so I am remaining polite, but deep down, it's driving me insane. I'm mindful it could just be pregnancy hormones and I'm overreacting. I love the podcast and I would love your guys' opinion. If it doesn't get answered, that's okay.
2: This one just spiraled into us all yelling at each other. Keisha was like, do you remember when we tried to help you name Poppy? And I was
3: I don't want your help.
5: This was not us yelling at each other. This is Brittany and I being like, it was like Homer backing into the bushes. Like, we were just trying to help.
2: Do you remember, Laura?
5: You came to us with a problem.
2: Laura walked in and she's like, I can't name my child. I've gone through everything. So we threw a suggestion out. Then Laura's like, rah!
5: She's like, that's the worst name I've ever heard.
2: What actually happened was I was like, we've been through every name and we can't decide. And so you were like, hey, well, what about this one? Sarah. Gertrude.
5: It was not Sarah. And I was like, I typed your current children's names into some form of a chatbot and I said, list other names that are similar for girls.
2: I agree. And what we came to the conclusion of was one, I was like, I didn't want I didn't want any of the names that you were saying out loud to be like soiled by the fact that we just came up with them from a chat.
3: Soiled by us.
5: We did want that.
2: Came up with them in like a Life Uncut chat group so that for the rest of my kid's life, you could be like, we named her off a chatbot.
3: So I was like, you're ruining names.
2: From Laura saying, I didn't want my kids to be soiled by you swamp donkeys that I work with.
3: Every time you guys said a name, I was like, you're ruining another name. Stop.
2: Okay, well, girls, I have an update for you. I wish Laura listened to Keisha and Brittany more. They are the best. They have the best names.
3: This is what she said.
2: And they just wanted to help you.
3: What did she really say?
2: That's what she should have said. She said, thanks so much for answering my question. I think Laura nailed it. And I just didn't want my parents claiming that they named my kid for the rest of eternity, which I totally get.
3: I wonder if your
2: get.
3: Parents are swamp donkeys too.
2: They must be.
3: I've never called you a swamp donkey, Keisha, just Brett.
2: Not yet. Which says what? You're just soiled. You're the soil around the swamp that
3: when
2: the donkey lives in.
3: When did I call you a swamp donkey? Was that post-Logies or
2: it's been a few times. It's been a few times, yeah. It's really stuck, unfortunately.
3: We've all been there. We can all swamp a donkey once or twice in our life.
2: My baby has arrived. Pew, pew, pew, pew, pew. My parents were adamant that I was having a boy. My firstborn was a girl and only had boy names picked. So when I told them the news, my dad said that he was just going to call her Frank because that is the name that he had picked for her. She had a baby daughter. You can't call him a Frank.
3: Yeah, but that's like the most boomer thing ever. That's what happens with boomer parents. Sorry, not all boomer parents, just some. But that is like, I feel like that's the quintessential of like, oh, well, I decided, so it's going to be this, and I don't care about what my millennial child wants because your thoughts and feelings are irrelevant.
2: I just think Frank the Tank.
3: Do you know why, though?
6: Frank the Tank.
3: No, I like the name Frank, but my issue with it is this. That's why it was so annoying to her, because if you are pregnant, it's not like you haven't thought of all of the most common names in the world. It's not like you haven't come across Frank and been like, oh, should we use Frank? Yes, no. You've had that decision making.
2: Frankie
3: is like a really popular name at the moment, right? So like you've seen it, you've come across it. So when someone's like, hey, what about this name? You're like, thank you. Not helpful. Like Hugo is one of those names. Like Lola is also one of those names now. Poppy, also my kids' names. I thought that they were interesting at the time. They're as common as like hen's teeth.
2: Yeah,
3: so
2: I did. Wait, Swamp Donkey did tell you that.
3: They're incredibly common. But yes, I think that's why it gets annoying. Because you're like, there's nothing creative about Frank.
2: Well, there's more. And I think this explains it a little bit more. She said, considering I have a lot of unresolved childhood issues with my dad treating me so differently to my brothers, simply because I am a girl. So it's made me feel slightly triggered by this. And I can't help but feel there is a part of him that's just disappointed that he didn't get the grandson that he so deeply wanted. I really hope he doesn't actually call her Frank.
3: You can ask him to stop.
2: So do I, because that's not her name. But it wouldn't surprise me if he does.
3: Well, look, I mean, with this Ask Uncut, it was only going to be a problem for a very short period of time, since, like, you were already heavily pregnant when it came across. But if he's still calling her Frank as she gets a little bit older, you really can ask your dad to stop that. Like, you can have a conversation. That's fine.
2: Maybe that's just going to be the nickname for her, for granddad.
3: Hey, what about, okay, how do you feel about this? This is a bit of a sideways question. What do you think of having a kid and then other people giving that kid a nickname that you haven't approved? So, for example, like, my nephew's name is Archer, and kind of when he was first born, it was very much said, like, you're not allowed to call him Archie. No one calls him Archie. Like, Archie's, like, just not a nickname that's on the table for him. That was fine. That, like, everyone, no one was really, like, worried about it. I think I said Archie a few times, and then I kind of, like, just got over it. Now he's definitely an Archer. But what if somebody gives your kid a nickname that you absolutely hate and it sticks, and everyone then calls your kid that name?
2: I just think nicknames can be anything. I don't think you get a say over what someone calls you as a nickname. And Aussies, but that's what we do.
3: You don't get to choose the nickname.
2: No, we love, God, my poor sister's Shrek. Sherry has been Shrek her whole life. You know what I was? Seabiscuit, the horse. Like,
5: why?
2: If they just came up.
5: There's so many syllables to that. Usually nicknames are, like, short and punchy.
2: No, mine, I had two nicknames from my family. Brutus, like B-R-U-T-U-S, Brutus.
3: I love it.
2: And Seabiscuit.
3: My other niece, who is just, like, she's an angel, her name's Charlotte. Like, she's the most divine little girl. When she was born and she was a tiny baby, her other aunt started calling her Shazza, and it just stuck.
2: No, I'd be vetoing that.
3: No, she's Shaz. Shazzy, Shazza, Shazamagaz. Like, and it's so her now. But I remember at the time, everyone was like, oh, stop calling her Shazza.
2: If I'm going to put my foot down on one nickname, it's Shaz. I'd rather Shrek.
3: Shazza.
2: Sorry to every Shaz out there, but I don't want to be
3: Shaz. But she's so a Shaz now. That's what happens with nicknames. Yeah, you just become them. Your nickname.
5: And I think the more you push back against it, the worse it gets, right? Because then it's funny that you don't want them to be called that.
3: I know. I agree. Yeah. I agree.
2: All right.
3: Next aftermath.
5: Next question caused a fight within the team. It was the moment that Laura realized that something
3: you
5: that
3: motherfuckers
5: had been...
3: are going to Hillary Duff without me. That's when I realized. Yeah, we know.
2: You exited the group chat.
3: We know.
5: It had been stated in our group chat. Laura,
3: you all knew
5: read
3: I
5: it.
3: Didn't see it.
5: I was trying to make up for some sins to do with Lady Gaga by buying tickets to Hillary Duff for Brit and I. She might not even be in the country. You might end up coming anyway.
2: I'm probably not going to be. So you get the substitute ticket.
3: I want your sloppy
2: seconds.
3: I want
5: you
3: your sloppy
5: do.
3: Hillary
5: you
3: Duff seconds.
5: Hillary.
3: And I do. I want them. I will take them.
2: Sorry, I do want to reiterate.
3: Britney will come back just for the concert?
2: No, I want to reiterate to remind everyone that in that text, I had said, you know what? Laura will be upset by this. I appreciate you. I will sacrifice my... I said, give it to Laura.
3: That's true. She did. She did.
2: Yeah, I don't want... Not all heroes wear capes, but I did that day.
3: I'm a... I'm a deep Hillary Duff fan.
2: I am
3: way
2: too.
3: Back.
2: I'm just a beautiful soul that cares deeply about other people. Anyway, hit the question.
5: This is the original question.
3: Concert etiquette. I'm a massive Hillary Duff fan. Three of us decided to go together, so we all entered the week-long battle trying to get seats.
2: Oh, it has been a battle. We've all been trying, yeah.
3: I know, we all missed out. If anyone's got some tickets that they want to resell to us, we're here. On the final day, another friend said she tried too, and she grabbed tickets for herself and me if she got in. Well, she actually got through, and she bought them. So I had to tell the original group that I already had a ticket. They were not impressed and said I went behind their backs. So here's my question. What is the actual concert ticket etiquette? If you say you're going with a group, are you supposed to only stick with that group, even if it means that you might miss out completely? Or is it fair game during a ticket sale to try every possible option and see what comes through?
2: No, this is
3: so silly. You're not in the wrong.
2: The Hunger Games. This is every man for themselves. Like, you, if you can get your ticket anywhere, and real friends would support that. Real friends would be like, if you can eat, you eat.
3: I think with this sort of situation, yes, it's one thing to say that you're going to go with a group of friends. It would be different if they got tickets as well and then you piked out on paying for that ticket. If you were like, okay, we're all in, one person bought the three tickets, paid for it, and then you were like, oh, actually, I got tickets with someone else, so I'm not going to go with you, and then they're left with the resale of a single ticket. If they didn't get tickets because they missed out and your other friend got tickets and is taking you, for me, this is just like a non-event. The fact that everyone's stressed about this, they just need to get over it.
2: I don't know.
3: There's wars going on, guys. There are wars.
5: I kind of feel ticket differently wars. Because... if the friend who and the person who's written this question in was also trying to get tickets, how many tickets was that person trying to get? Were you prioritizing
2: one group of friends over the other. Like, cause, you know, you go in, it's like, you go in as a team. You're going in as a team. It's not very good teamwork to kind of be like, actually, I've kind of got this other offer as well. And that one ended up coming through. So like, sorry guys, I'm going. Well, no, I'll send you Instagram stories.
3: I think it's one of those things where it's like, if they all come through, you end up being like to the person who jumped on at the last day, you say, look, actually, I said yes to these people already. I've got a ticket over here. I'll sell that one for you, you know, or like you can give it to a friend and they can pay me for it.
4: But it's also
3: you then bear the responsibility of paying for all of the ones. If you've said yes to four people and those four people have gone out and everyone's gotten a ticket, you bear the financial responsibility of paying for those four tickets.
2: Oh, no, I completely agree with that. That's not what I'm asking. I'm saying like, if everybody was trying, everyone was in the queue, right? Mm. And this happened with Taylor Swift as well. I feel like this would have happened thousands of times with Taylor Swift. And you've said to like six different people that you're going to try and get tickets.
4: You're smart.
2: Say two on one side, four on the other. Are you attempting to get seven tickets or are you prioritizing like one group over the other?
4: I think we're getting into nitty gritty. At the end of the day.
3: I think it's a good question.
4: No, you were the one that said it wasn't a good question. You're like, this is easy. It's actually so interesting. At the end of the day, when it is something like this, right? And you know that they're so hard to get, you just try and get one. You don't really care. And this situation is, yes, she was trying to get it there were three of them trying to get it. But the person that got her a ticket and offered her the ticket is a different friend group. So it's just somebody else coming in saying, hey, I managed to get a ticket. Do you want to come? That person's not going to say, I can't because I missed out with this friend group. Like you're always going to take that opportunity. And I think if your friends are upset about it, and I don't say this in a negative way, they're probably just jealous and upset that they didn't get a ticket. And that would hurt because you're like, you tried so hard and now you're going. It's like the time I took Kisha to every concert and she got a ticket to a concert once and didn't take me. I was like, oh.
3: I know. Britney's never stopped. Yeah, never stopped being mad about that.
2: Sorry, it was to Lady Gaga and I had been in the queue trying to get tickets with these other two friends of mine who were gay who really wanted to go because Gaga is...
4: Guess who else really wanted to
2: go? Gaga's for the gays, okay? Anyway, we were trying to buy tickets and we weren't able to, and then we were able to get some through work.
4: Through my work.
2: Through my work too.
4: No, my boss.
3: No, you're employed by us.
2: I worked at this company for 8 years.
4: How long ago? Keisha, she hates that I'm right.
3: It doesn't matter anyway.
2: Anyway, Gaga was great.
4: I hope she was.
2: I've made up for it by getting you a ticket to Hillary, okay?
4: Wait, do I have a ticket to Hillary?
2: No, I bought them.
0: It's midnight. The perfect time for questionable decisions and great stories. 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
3: Guess it right.
2: And you could become a millionaire.
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18: Hello, I'm Daisy, and today we're going to be talking about the K-pop Demon Hunter Dog.
19: Yes, that's right, Daisy.
3: Wow, spoiler.
19: Just a headline, it's a student-free day at school today, so Daisy's got the day off school, so
18: yay.
19: She's coming to work.
14: Daisy, we got you on because you've been waiting for these K-pop Demon Hunter dolls for how long?
18: 10 years.
14: 10 years. That's what it feels like. And they've been cancelled. They're not coming.
19: No.
3: Oh, yeah, bad news. Daisy, do you know about the Strait of Hormuz? There's been some terrible things happening over in the Middle East. I've got to show you this drone footage. There was a ship
18: they
3: that got...
14: Mum's card declined and they didn't get in.
19: Okay, I want to talk about this because we watched... It's a year since we watched K K-pop Demon Hunters, stumbled on it on Netflix almost before everyone else.
18: I
19: don't
18: know, when I was at Addie's house, we watched it.
20: Oh, cool.
19: Yeah,
20: sorry.
19: Anyway, so watched it a year ago. And remember, Netflix or Sony, who commissioned the movie, mm-hmm. that then sold it to Netflix for a steal because they thought this movie's never going to take 20 off.
20: 20 million.
19: Oof. It is one of the biggest... I think it might be the biggest movie ever on Netflix.
20: Yeah,
19: and
20: huge.
19: They hadn't thought this through, but kids love it and kids love toys. So Mattel have taken a year. Well, they bought the rights. Mm-hmm. The K-pop Demon Hunter dolls have taken a year to come out. Now, Daisy, the other day we were at home and you got so excited because what did you stumble upon on the internet?
18: Because
3: you got to talk into the mic, Daisy.
19: Onto
3: come
19: the
3: on.
19: Microphone, the mic,
18: because on the internet, a couple of days ago on the internet, I really, really, really wanted to see if the dolls are out. So I Googled it, and Google said, yes, you can definitely now get them in stores in Australia.
19: What? So there we go. So she said, Mummy, the toys are here. And I said to her, this was last Thursday, I said to her, okay, honey, we're going to go tomorrow afternoon. And we could see they were at Kmart and Big W. And I, no, don't touch the mic, honey.
20: I went and bought some
19: and
20: from Kmart.
19: I picked up Daisy from school, and Daisy, we drove to Kmart. And what happened when we got to Kmart?
18: The dolls weren't there.
19: So Daisy started crying. Oh my gosh, the crying, the tears.
3: Did you actually cry?
19: She cried Daisy. So much, Nick, as we were leaving. You know how Kmart have the person at the exit to do your thing?
20: When you steal stuff.
19: Stop people stealing stuff. She was melting, and he was like, oh, my gosh, are you okay? Wasn't he? He was trying to console her, and I said, just you don't have the dolls out.
3: Yeah.
19: So then I said to her, darling, I'm not driving now to Big W, but in the morning, first thing, we'll go to Big W, and I'm sure they'll have the dolls. So we woke up in the morning, didn't you? Before her eyes were open on Saturday morning, are we going to Big W to get the dolls? And what happened when we were about to go? I was dressed, showered, ready to walk out the door, and what did I realize? What did I tell you?
18: Even out yet.
19: So I just jumped on the Big W website because I thought before I get there,
20: that old chestnut
19: pre-order. So you can pre-order these
3: dolls.
19: Who's
3: doing that, Daisy?
19: Like
3: we don't have time to wait.
19: August 8th is the day these.
18: No, August 10th.
19: Sorry.
20: Oh, jeez.
19: August 10th.
3: August 8th is my Melbourne Encore show of Crusher. Come along. Basement Comedy Club. Tickets still available.
19: So Monday, August 10th.
3: Always be plugging.
19: 10th. And then I went to pre-order. I come to pre-ordering toys. This is ridiculous.
3: Yeah.
19: Like they're acting like
18: it's not.
19: Taylor Swift concert. Like this is craziness. So then I went to pre-order, but it said the delivery would be on the 11th to the 13th. And I went, well, hang on. She's going to want it on the 10th. Like she's already put this in the calendar. We're crossing off the days before she can get a cake.
20: Wait one more day though.
19: Oh, can we wait one more day, Daisy? How many days on our calendar? How many days until the K-pop Demon Dolls come out? 22 now, baby.
20: Hey, you know when your mum says...
18: 21 days.
3: That's quick.
19: In the microphone, yes.
20: You know when mum says, oh, they're going to pre... Because Josiah, myself...
18: Maybe even 19 days.
20: Hey, I'm talking, kid. Hey, Josiah, me and Nick, we went to Big W and all the Kmarts and we bought them for our kids.
3: We bought them all.
20: And so there was none left. That's why mum said, oh, they're not really out yet. So
3: they're pre-ordering the next batch because we actually bought them out of all the stock.
20: Yeah, we got them.
3: And we got
20: all
3: like
20: our kids have got them. They're the best.
3: My kids don't even like them. They've left them in the backyard.
20: No.
18: You have to be lying.
20: No,
19: you have to be lying.
3: Why would we lie on here?
20: Someone was lying to him. They go, oh, they're not here.
3: Yeah, pre-order Daisy.
20: Yeah. Mum missed it.
18: Tell the truth.
19: No one has them. Now,
3: I've got them in my dollhouse.
19: My weekend was tears, crying, promises, like just trying to get something for my child. And you know, it reminded me, I'll never forget when I was a kid and the Elf doll came out.
20: I had one of them.
3: That was an Elf doll.
19: There was an Elf doll. It was like the 90s.
3: I got told they were not available.
19: And I will never forget. It was like they were coming out. Everyone wanted an Elf doll.
20: Yeah, right.
19: And I made my dad drive me. We lived in Wonga Park. I made my dad drive me to Chernside Park Shopping Centre. There was a Toy World. And I'll never forget that. Like, I remember that morning. It's a core memory. We were driving there. I was so excited the whole drive there. Got there. Sold out.
3: Pre-order.
19: That feeling in your tummy. Like, as a kid, when you want something so badly and it's not available, so my heart breaks.
3: And there's a chance to teach a lesson. You don't always get what you want.
20: I wanted a Cabbage Patch doll, and I wanted the redhead one. I don't know why I wanted the redhead one, but Mum. So we went to Kmart.
3: Be heaps of those left.
20: No.
1: Surely.
20: And because it could, we had to put on lay-by, so I had to wait for mum to actually get the cash to pay for it. I'm like, bro, clean some more houses.
19: No. Yeah. Oh,
3: lay-by to a redhead doll. Yeah. That's one of the saddest stories I've ever heard.
21: I love them. Turn up really loud.
19: These stories broke after we finished the show yesterday, but we should just quickly acknowledge, for maths fans, two stories that came out broke almost at the same time. Firstly, congratulations, Gia.
20: Yeah.
19: Gia's pregnant, having a baby with her boyfriend, Alan. But not the guy she married on the show, obviously.
20: The guy with the tats. He's been on Love Island, I think, maybe.
3: Perfect.
20: And their dog's name's Fev.
19: That's right.
20: What do they call their baby Little Fev?
19: And then, how is
3: Maths and Love Island getting together to make someone... Perfect.
19: The two
3: beautiful
19: that got engaged. The two that got engaged at the end of the series, Stella and Philip, split.
20: Yeah,
19: broken up and not talking. Yeah,
20: Stella
19: reportedly acrimonious. They are no longer on speaking terms.
20: He's Melbourne boy, Philip.
19: The word is it was ultimately Philip who decided to end things. He'd been wrestling with it for a while, and eventually, we're not the same page.
20: She was worried about that. She opened up her heart. That was that was her problem. Why?
19: Do you know what I saw?
20: Why would he do that
19: to her? I didn't... Like, I loved them falling in love, and it looked... It was very real, but no, but I saw... Remember, Stella would be a little bit passive aggressive. Like, she was...
20: She's European.
19: Stubbornly silent. She had the stubborn silent treatment. The minute I...
3: Eastern European.
19: You're in your, I reckon stubborn silent treatment is the worst.
20: It's her culture. Mate, I'm so... They were just in Bali. They were on a retreat. That's actually flattened me.
19: Yeah, I know. Anyway, there you go. So they were the two headlines.
20: Love is... mate.
19: Love is dead.
20: Love is gone.
3: Oh, jeez, whoa. That's what you're talking about.
19: I'm joking.
20: Yeah, love is gone.
19: Love is amazing. Go on, if that's upset you, if you're a Maths fan, it's upset you, go and watch Love Actually today. That just... That reminds you that love is actually everywhere.
20: Yeah, but that's a movie. This is real.
19: Oh, I love it. No, it's not. It's one of the stories, yeah.
20: It is a movie, mate.
3: The bloke's cheating on his wife with the younger chick.
19: Yeah, there's a lot of that going on, but it's still...
3: Love.
21: Honestly, we're just here to serve up the lols. Fifi, Feb and Nick's happy hour.
19: It's a big day for, big news day for maths yesterday. A breakup, Stella and Philip, no more, and they were the ones that got engaged, but a baby. A baby for Gia. We're so happy for Gia and her boyfriend, Alan, and we've got Gia on the line. Congratulations.
22: Thank you, guys. Thank you so much.
19: Gia, what a wild year for you. You know, think about the start of the year, maths, and you were blown up as the villain and you went through all of that and then the Scott relationship that broke up. Then you found Alan and you're halfway, not even halfway, yeah, just halfway through the year and you're pregnant. Wow.
22: I know. What a bloody crazy year. Like, I can't have predicted this, but I'm honestly, we're so happy. I feel so grateful. We're out the other side of the villain stuff. We're on a good path and we're just really happy.
20: How is me little mate Alan going?
22: Oh my God, he nearly cried that you mentioned him today.
20: Because, Jay, you do have another a dog mention. Named Fev.
22: We do. We just walked Fev. Yeah, so you've still got to meet him. We're waiting on you to meet him.
19: We know what, Gia, whether we've got a little girl or boy on the way, Brendan or Brenda. Two options.
22: Oh, hey, possibly.
19: In honor of Fev.
22: We're workshopping baby names right now. That could be a possibility.
20: Well, Gia, I've got it for you, and Alan would love this, because you can call him Brendan, and then your middle name can be Alan, because that's my middle name.
22: Is it?
20: Yeah, my middle name's Alan.
22: Oh my God.
20: I reckon that just works in perfectly.
19: I mean, I love this love story for you, Gia, you and Alan, but I'm worried the real love story is Alan and Fev. Like, that is starting to concern me.
22: It is. Well, look at his Instagram. The bio's got Fev's name before mine. So, I mean, there you go.
19: Ooh. Hey, now, Gia, this is such a big news. We're so happy for you. And, you know, when Maths babies come along, it's exciting. But
3: well, this is a Maths slash.
19: Mm-hmm. A Love Island.
3: Love Triangle.
19: Yes.
22: Love Triangle, yeah.
19: Now, Gia, what cast members have reached out to congratulate you?
22: So, Juliet, Mel, Rebecca, Julia and Stella have all reached out.
20: So they've all done it.
19: No. So some notable absences. Beck hasn't.
22: I wasn't expecting that. That's fine. Like, obviously, we've had beef, so that's fine. But I was happy to hear from Stella because, obviously, we don't have a great track record. So that was a nice surprise.
20: Hey, speaking of Stella, did you see that coming? What happened? Give us the goss.
22: I don't have any because, obviously, I'm not friends with her. But Yeah, I did hear a while ago that they weren't doing well, so it's not a huge shock. But yeah, I wish her nothing but the best. She's a gorgeous girl. She'll find someone else.
20: Yeah, she will. But did Philip just jump ship? Did he or?
22: I did hear that he moved back to Melbourne because they were living in Sydney, and I think he was going back to Melbourne and it was too much or something like that, and finances and, you know, the usual things people fight about. I think just got the better of them, unfortunately. I was going to say the track record right now for maths isn't great. Is it the last two couples are done?
20: Hey, Jay, do you know if it's a boy or a girl yet?
22: We find out next Sunday. We're doing a gender reveal, so we'll know.
20: What do you want? You've obviously got a beautiful young girl yourself.
22: You know what? Alan wants a boy. Obviously, we go to the Carlton games, and he's like, he's playing for Carlton, so we need it. So we're already imagining that he's a footy boy. But if it's a girl, we'll still love her, obviously, the same. So, yeah.
20: You got any goss? Give us some goss, Gia.
19: What about, are you still in the WhatsApp groups? Like, what's happening?
22: Oh, no.
19: No, all gone?
3: If it's a girl, you use Feb to get in Richmond AFLW.
20: Yeah.
22: Yeah, that's true. Hey, it's a win-win, you know?
20: Well, give my love to Alan.
19: Yeah, we're so happy for you, Gia. Great conclusion to your maths journey.
22: Thank you, guys. 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
1: I'm annoyed. 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

Marvel Stadium, August 6th, Thursday night. Western Bulldogs taking on North Melbourne. We've got the Doggies front and centre. Go Doggies! But we are recruiting for our Underdogs team because they are going on as the curtain raiser. And we've watched this for many years now when our little kids run on, the smiles on their faces. And I said this, I've said this a number of times. It's not just the kids, it's the parents. Mm. Because if you've got a kid that is bullied, excluded, not invited to play dates or parties and just can't find their people, it's heartbreaking. And as a parent, you can't fix it. And I think that's

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0: 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No, wigged knee.
1: Wig knee. What is
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1: that
2: wig
1: mean?
2: On a knee?
0: It's a knee with a big wig on it.
3: I don't think your brain even knows what your mouth is saying. It comes out so quickly.
4: In 2010, Avatar had just come out in 3D, and Jez was on the cutting edge of this technology, hoping to integrate it into the show.
5: When he came in and said, "Oh, boys, like, I can fully take a picture of you 3D," we went, "That's amazing, Jez. Why haven't we been doing that all the time on the web?" Yeah. But it looks like you've got your regular camera. It goes, "Just take a picture, like, in front of you and just, like, swivel a bit. And if we put them on top of each other, it should be, like, fully 3D.
4: Now, Jez, what made you think that this could work?
6: I Googled it and I found a website that says that it gave me a little YouTube tutorial on how to do it. And I think, yeah, that's how I did it. And I think it does work. I haven't tested it, like, with the proper glasses.
4: But do you think...
5: So you haven't seen a 3D image in these?
6: No, but I'm just going off my judgment that it's a good thing.
5: Do you think you can get it working?
6: I will get it working. There's no doubt about it.
5: He didn't get it working.
7: But that wasn't his biggest challenge in 2010. Jez was in charge of the merchandise for when we organised a concert for Frank Stallone, Sylvester Stallone's brother, for one night, Stallone Week.
4: These are one of the T-shirts, Jez. We wanted to give it to you.
6: I think it's...
4: Before we go on, though, have a look at the back.
6: Yeah, thanks for the memories.
4: Yeah. Just reading down.
6: Oh, what? No, there's not a Stallone error, is there?
4: Come on.
6: We're printed thousands of venue, date, city, 18th of the 7th. Bollocks.
4: Ladies and gentlemen, what you've just heard there is the penny dropping. Jeremy has made 1,000 T-shirts, well, thousands of T-shirts, and the date of the concert is the 18th of the 7th.
5: Have we turned up a month late, Jez, or did you put the wrong month on there?
6: Nah, back to this past, isn't it?
5: Not as exciting a film.
6: That's messed up. I'm really sorry. You know, I've been stressed out on this. I've been busting a boo.
4: Jez. We can't reprint these.
5: They just have to become collector's items.
6: That sucks. I'm sorry.
4: 2 years later, he'd be charged with building our own social media platform to rival Facebook, introducing Chums Group.
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8: 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So you have to enter all the names manually?
9: Yeah. I wanted to get as many as I could. I only got to 323. It's quite a lot, though.
8: What's your message to all those Chums Group members out there that are eager to start enjoying the benefits of Chums Group?
9: I do feel it sincerely sorry because...
8: But you're going to make it better.
9: I will, yeah.
8: How?
9: Figure it out quickly. I'll look at the computer now and figure it out. I will.
7: So we learnt that we couldn't trust him with 3D images, merch or global social media platforms. And he learned he couldn't trust us with personal secrets. Like when he told us he bought a mannequin to sit in the passenger seat of his car to use in the transit lane, so we had a mate call him as a policeman.
10: Jeremy, I'm calling you because you've recently been observed driving with what appears to be a puppet or a mannequin in a car using the transit lane.
11: Wait, what time did you say that?
10: Jeremy, we need to deal with this now. Do you understand there's serious implications and consequences as a result of so blatantly breaking the law?
11: I don't see it as a law break. I mean, yeah, I'm not going to argue, but I feel like it's not really one to be worried about. There's lots of other big problems, isn't there? Like, I won't do it again. I'll just get, how about a slap on the wrist?
4: Cheers, sir.
11: Yeah, good old your constable. Hey.
7: He really did love maximising every opportunity that arose.
4: If you recall, Ham, when we told him, "Oh, we've organised a car spot for you here at work,"
5: this is a perfect example.
4: Oh, great! Would I be allowed to live in?
5: I could camp there and I wouldn't need a car and I'd just go upstairs.
4: Yes. And we said, "No, I don't think you're allowed to live in the spot." And he's like, "Well, if it's my spot."
5: True.
4: Yeah, again, I just don't think.
5: Just plumbing, like, sanitation.
4: Well, he
5: health.
4: Said, "I'll just use the work kitchen and work showers."
7: But there was no longer saga than trusting Jezza with the security of our Bitcoin in 2013, only to discover this 4 years later.
4: I said to Jez, "How'd you go find the password for the Bitcoin?" And he went, monkey or something and walked off and got himself an apple.
7: Well, that's not going to go down in history as the world's best distraction. I mean, he did get out of answering, honestly. But I found out today he couldn't find the passwords. So the good news is we still got 2 bitcoins. We're riding that, continuing to ride that surge in
4: price. No, we're not.
7: We can't sell them.
4: We've got to sell them.
7: We can't.
4: Surely it's like you've misplaced your password, reset password.
6: Yeah, Bitcoin don't let that happen. So there's only one password you can have, and once you write that down, that's the only existence where it is.
4: So where'd you write that down?
6: On my to-do list.
4: Years ago.
6: Years ago,
7: How many years ago are we talking?
6: I think it was like 4 years ago.
7: It was 4 years ago.
4: Yeah. I mean, how many goes do you get at putting a password in?
6: Unlimited with this one. And I've gone at least 100 times.
4: 100 different variations?
6: Yeah, just different ones that I've ever had.
4: Could we get a hypnotist in or something? Is there someone out there that could
7: drag it out of your head?
1: We knew the password was in his brain, so tried hypnosis to get it out. Although, we learned more about his co-workers.
2: That's fun.
7: That's good. Fun.
2: That's fun. Next Trav.
12: Sitting next to Trav.
2: Yeah, sometimes it annoys me. She laughs really bad.
7: He laughs too loud.
12: That's okay.
7: Maybe the password's I hate Trav.
12: Still.
2: Capital P, I saw.
7: Capital P.
2: Yeah, so I think 1, 2, 3, 4 somewhere.
7: 1, 2, 3, 4. Don't tell me it's password 1, 2, 3, 4.
4: I reckon that's probably what it is. He's probably written password.
2: Exclamation mark.
7: Oh, password 1, 2, 3, 4, exclamation.
12: What's happening now?
2: I think I folded up and put it away.
7: You said I think I folded it up and put it away.
4: And where'd you put it?
7: Where'd you put it and what was on it?
1: But 8 years later, he surprised us with some news we never thought would happen.
4: He found the Bitcoin password.
7: You got it.
3: Oh, my God.
4: Oh my God.
7: Yes, I'm done.
6: It was insane.
3: The people have a Bitcoin?
6: The weight off the shoulders.
3: What are we going to do with it?
6: You must feel so happy.
7: I never thought this day would come.
6: I know.
4: And similarly, we never thought this day would come. Jezza, you've been a dream to work with and done an incredible job of bringing our digital world to life.
1: Jezza, we will miss you wholeheartedly, and whoever gets to work with you next should count themselves extremely lucky. However, whoever that is, obviously be cautious with your Bitcoin passwords. We love you, mate.
6: Oh, man, that was
4: Kelly, so buddy.
6: Thanks.
7: So good.
4: Great stuff. Great stuff.
6: So many moments.
4: Oh,
6: it's just, infinite. And so many laughs that all the laughs were, off-air as well. It's been a lifetime of fun.
4: Well,
7: it's been the best, Jez. You've been with us on so many adventures, too, all through gap years and
4: around
7: just
4: the world.
7: Everything.
4: Yeah, we only highlighted the bad points here.
7: I will be honest, I forgot that when we started Chums Group, it's still a very powerful social media website. I've completely forgot that you had to add users manually.
4: Yeah, it got to about 40,000 users.
6: Yeah, 50,000. And it all could have not happened as well, because I didn't even get accepted for the job originally. They gave it to someone else.
4: Oh, for SCA.
6: For SCA, yeah. And then that person turned it down, then I got it. It feels like the whole thing has been happenstance.
4: Yeah. Well, mate, we're so proud of you. We've loved having you. Whoever gets to work with you next is going to be very lucky. I know you're still going to be doing some online stuff for people, and people can reach out.
6: It's hard to say goodbye.
4: It's been a dream, but you'll be a part of it forever. Mm. Thanks so much, buddy.
6: Thanks, guys.
7: We love you, man.
6: Love you guys.
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18: Have you heard about the thunderous bit of winter in Melbourne? 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
4: 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On to the M4 this morning. It's already building eastbound from Eastern Creek towards the Prospect Highway. Travel time on Gore Road to Church Street now taking you 20 minutes. Through our time in the Gore Hill Albarenga freeways, moving quite nicely southbound towards the harbour crossings. 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

0: 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It's Today FM Breakfast Morning Chat. Nathan, Emma.
1: We are already at the middle of the week, guys. Welcome to your morning chat. Happy top of the hump to you, Emma Chow.
2: Something very sad happened to me this morning.
1: Oh, don't be sad. Do you want some sad music?
2: No, it's
1: how
2: okay.
1: Sad?
2: I don't
1: oh,
2: either.
1: Sad.
2: I can be sad without the sad music.
1: No, this is the only way you can be sad. You request it all the time.
2: It's such a silly thing, but I stupidly set my alarm 15 minutes too early because I was really tired last night.
1: Oh.
2: So then instead of setting my alarm for 3:45, I set it for 3:30.
1: That's so annoying.
2: And yeah, and then I was like, I was awake and I'm like, but my 15 minutes. So it actually is very sad.
1: So what did you do?
2: So I crawled out of bed.
1: Tell us, Emma, what did you do for that extra 15 minutes?
2: When I realised I was already out of the bedroom and I didn't want to wake my husband up again, so I walked out to the lounge room, I pulled the the couch blanket off and I laid under there for like 10 more
1: just
2: minutes. Because I was like, I refuse to get up 15 minutes earlier.
1: If I woke up as one of your kids and saw Mummy sleeping on the couch, yeah. I would have thought Mum and Dad had a fight in the middle of the night.
2: No, this
1: and
2: is
1: then I would have been like, Mum and Dad are getting a divorce. This happened with little Timmy at my school.
2: Oh, my
1: and
2: God.
1: And all of a sudden, I'm going to only see Mum on weekends.
2: Catastrophizing much?
1: Yeah.
2: No, we have a lot of,
1: she's
2: like,
1: very
2: end
1: gassy
2: sleeps
1: in bed.
2: And my husband sleeps on the couch a lot.
1: Sad music.
2: Because he can get really uncomfortable in bed or sweaty or whatever. He has to get up to pee and then he's like, he can't, like, he would rather just
1: sleep
2: on the couch.
1: Well, because your 8-year-old comes in and sprails everywhere.
2: He does. So it's not uncommon for, like, us to wake up and be like, oh, Dad's moved himself to the couch.
1: Yeah, exactly. Whereas if I woke up,
2: but it's like, hey, like, everyone, my marriage is intact. It's
1: just
2: fine.
1: Just sounds, oh, is it? Sad music. Okay, coming up next, Memories from the Mosh Pit, Emma Chow, on 131060. On Monday, we were live for the World Cup final at Tumbalong Park, Darling Harbour. There was thousands of Sydney siders there, and we almost lost our executive producer to the Mosh Pit. You'll find out what happened next. Keep it right here. Also, remember, $500 can be won and will be won with Battle of the Sexes just after 6. 104.1 Today FM, Wednesday morning. Nathan, Emma, and that was a morning chat. You ain't here.

0: Welcome to the middle of your week. Welcome to your Wednesday morning chat is on. You've got Nathan, Emma. Another guaranteed $500 will be won with Battle of the Sexes just after six. You keep it here and that money could very well be yours. Now, Em, yesterday we were live from Tumbalong Park in Darling Harbour.
1: Yep.
0: For the biggest Australian live site viewing of the World Cup final, Spain downing Argentina 1-0. Well done to Spanish. People out there still celebrating. Vamos.
1: Yeah, look, the crowd was very much Argentinian.
0: Yeah.
1: But there were a few little patches of Spanish fans.
0: There was passion.
1: I think there were about 2,000 to 3,000 people there. There were a lot of people.
0: There was a huge amount of people there, thousands of Aussies. But there is a moment I want to talk about because it was a moment where, Emma Chow, you remember this, we almost lost one of our own.
1: We did. She almost went down.
0: She almost became a victim of the swarming moshes of Spanish and Argentinian crowds as they won. And it was, of course, and she joins us in this year right now, our fearless leader, Commando Sipe. Hello, Commander.
2: Hello,
0: so
2: hello.
0: It is good to know that you are alive and well.
2: Just recovered, yes,
0: it's
2: mentally.
0: Good. Yeah, how are you
2: yes.
0: mentally? How are you physically?
2: Physically, some bruises, a little limp, but I will rebuild.
0: We will rebuild.
2: I will recover.
0: The reason I bring it up is because when a goal was scored and after Spain won, there was many celebrations. So, Nem, you and I, we couldn't leave where we had our radio set up. So we had a wireless microphone and we sent Commando Sipe down into the crowd to try and capture that excitement.
1: Like deep into the mosh.
0: Into the depths of the screaming fans. And Sipe, describe yourself, because you're only a little tacker. There isn't much of you.
2: I guess I'm short, and I was wearing heels too, so I was not well equipped, ready for the mosh.
1: She was at a full disadvantage.
0: Now, I'm sorry to have to replay this, but Sydney, these are some of the moments we thought we were going to lose producer Sipe, Commando Sipe, in the mosh pit of swarming football fans.
1: This is crazy. She's just run from the table. She's gone into the crowd.
0: Executive producer Sipe is running into the crowd. Sipe, are you down there? Can you hear us, Sipe? Where are you? Okay, she's going right. Don't go too fast, Sipe, otherwise we'll lose you. Sipe, how is it?
2: Okay, it is crazy. Everyone's just so excited.
1: There she is. She's there.
2: Everyone is so excited. People are jumping on bins, hitting everything. It's amazing.
0: Stay safe down there. Now, there was a few times where we had to stand up. We couldn't see you.
1: We needed to get eyes on you, and you were being swallowed up by fans.
0: Were you worried?
2: Yeah, I was worried. It felt like there was a whirlpool, and they were just starting asking, like, what do they call it? The death.
0: Yeah, the circle
1: when
0: of death.
1: Yeah, the pushing.
2: Yeah, but I was stuck in that, like, wearing with a microphone, heels, and AirPods. I was trying to keep safe. I'm just being pushed back and forth. I kept looking up, like coming up for air, basically.
0: Look, it reminded us of how many stories people have from mosh pits, Emma Chow. So we want to ask the question now on 131060, what happened in the mosh? Memories of the mosh. What happened in the mosh party? Em, I know there is something traumatic that happened to you in a mosh before.
1: Yeah, I got given a beautiful pair of diamond earrings for my 21st birthday. And I had them on. I went to Falls Festival down in Tassie.
0: Nice.
1: And we were camping for 3 days and I was always at the front of the crowd and I got stuck in a mosh and then my ear started really hurting. I'm like, what is that? And I touched my ear and I'm like, no, not my diamond earring. Like very similar to
0: you lost your earring.
1: Kim Kardashian when she's swimming in Bora Bora. My diamond, I lost my earring.
0: I've got something really gross that happened to me. I haven't even told you guys this. I was at Big Day Out and it was back when I was single. Shirts were off and you try and, you know, impress the ladies by saying, hey, do you want to be on my shoulders?
1: Yeah.
0: And I picked one girl up, had her on my shoulders.
1: What did you do?
0: She weed on the back of my head.
1: Oh, yuck!
0: No.
1: Oh, my God, that is...
0: I know. I know. Now, it was only a little bit, but she told me that it was her drink, but she didn't have a drink. So,
1: and it was warm.
0: Potentially, it was her drink after it had filtered through her entire body.
1: Oh, my God.
0: Yeah, because I was like, is that double black? I don't know.
1: Oh, mate.
0: 131060. Jump on the phones right now. Memories from the mosh pit. 131060, we'll do it next.
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5: 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Sydney traffic.
6: 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In St Mary's this morning, emergency roadworks have just packed up on the Great Western Highway at Glossop Street, reopening all of the eastbound lanes. The Hume Motorway this morning, that's building already quickly northbound past Campbelltown Road to the on-ramps. 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

0: 104.1 Today FM Wednesday morning. Nathan M on for a morning chat. Somebody's winning a guaranteed $500 after six with Battle of the Sexes and more exclusive invites for you and your mates to come to World Bar when we bring it back in the cross for one more time. Keep it here to be part of that. Yesterday we did the show live from a Australia's Biggest Live Site for the FIFA World Cup final, and we sent Commando Soph down there for the celebrations. We almost lost her. She almost swept up in the Spanish and Argentinian crowds.
1: She was in the vortex of the mosh.
0: We were worried we weren't going to see her again. Whirlpool. Who knows? I was more concerned about losing a microphone. Danny from Monterey. Good morning, Danny.
2: Morning, guys. Up yours.
1: Up yours, Danny.
0: Thank you for using the official term of endearment of this show, Danny. Memories from the mosh, brother. What happened?
2: So it was 1998, Horden Pavilion, Tool concert. Mm. Your mate went straight in the middle of the mosh, got knocked out after about 30 seconds.
1: Oh.
2: Someone trod on his balls, ruptured his balls. 10 minutes later, he was getting carried out crying and waiting for an ambulance.
0: So ruptured his testicle and he was knocked out.
2: Well, he got knocked out first, and then when he was knocked out laying on the ground, we went to pick him up and someone had already
1: stomped on him
2: as we were running to him. And,
1: stomped on his
2: balls. He woke up about 3 to 4 minutes later in absolute agony.
0: Yeah, he would have been.
1: And he just wanted to have a bit of a mosh at Tool, which is, that's a mosh concert for sure.
0: At Tool? Yeah. Well, someone stepped on his tool. I think that was the
1: both
0: big,
1: of them.
2: Yeah, they certainly did.
1: Oh, my God, was he okay? How long did it take him to recover?
2: Well, we didn't see him for about 3 or 4 days after the ambulance, and about a week later, he wasn't in a good way.
0: Mm.
2: He said he was very swollen.
0: Yes.
2: We couldn't see.
0: Yeah, very swollen. Very swollen. More swollen than normal. Those little eggs would have turned into coconuts.
2: I've got to say, Tool is the best concert I've ever been to.
0: Yeah.
2: I know it's not your really genre, but yeah.
0: Yeah, just ask your mate. I'm sure he would have said Lane from Campbelltown. Hi, Lane.
3: Hi.
0: Hey, memories from the mosh. Good morning. What happened?
3: So I was actually at Harry Styles concert in 2023.
1: Okay.
3: And I was lined up for 14 hours and I was too excited and all I had to eat was one chicken nugget and then a raspberry Fanta.
1: Okay, wait. So Lane, you were just so giddy at the chance to see Harry.
0: Breakfast of champions.
1: Yeah.
0: Okay.
1: So one nugget.
3: I was too excited. One nugget. And raspberry Fanta.
1: Okay. For 14 hours.
3: Concert. 14 hours. I got into the concert, fainted right before it started, and missed 40 minutes of it.
0: Oh.
1: Oh.

0: No.
1: You didn't.
0: I was so close to the back, and I was. It was horrible.
2: Oh,
0: but I was there, so that was the main part.
1: Did you go to Macca's afterwards and get a second nugget?
0: I did.
1: And you got more.
0: I had a bit more than a nugget.
1: And you get more nugs, yeah, and that would have been sad nugs. I've had sad nugs before, just crying in the Uber, sweet and sour sauce.
0: Exactly.
1: Yeah.
2: And you know the thing with Lane is that she's such a super fan. She would have known from Setlist FM or wherever you get the setlist from exactly what song she missed.
1: Yeah.
0: Oh,
2: she would have seen all the videos on TikTok, being like, "Oh, I'm going to love this." The opening act.
1: Yeah, I know.
0: I'm getting wheeled out in the wheelchair, and I tell my friends, "I'm like, stay in your spot. Don't lose your spot because I need the videos."
1: Hang on, you're screaming that as you're being wheeled out in the wheelchair.
0: I'm telling him, I'm saying, don't
1: stay
0: come with me,
1: spot.
0: Say, I'm fine.
2: That's psychotic and I love it.
1: She's being wheeled out in the wheelchair. Mary from Glebe. Hi, Mary.
3: Hey, how you going?
1: Very good. Memories from the mosh, Mary.
3: Okay, many years ago, hubby had tickets to AC/DC. I think it was like February 2010.
2: Damn.
3: Hubby rings me, go, mate, my mate dogged at last minute, do you want to go? And I was like, oh, freaking hell, all right. On the way through, I thought, oh, I might be pregnant. So I went through and grabbed a pregnancy kit.
2: Yeah.
3: From the chemist. And then anxiety got the better of me. So while he's in the mosh pit, I go do the test, find out I'm pregnant, and then I go and tell him while we're in the mosh listening to AC/DC.
2: Oh, my God.
1: So you left the mosh, peed on a stick, and then while Thunderstruck's playing, you went in and go, guess what, babe? We got one coming out.
3: We're expecting our first child. Yeah, pretty much.
1: That's actually really cool.
3: Anxiety got the better of me. So.
2: That is a really fun memory, Mary.
1: Did you think about, because Mary, there are so many stories about people weeing in the mosh pit. Did you think about doing it there and there in the middle of ACD week?
3: No. I've got a little bit more dignity than that. So yeah, definitely not.
1: A little bit more dignity.
2: Did you name that baby anything to do with AC/DC?
3: No.
2: The band members' names, song names, anything like that?
3: No, unfortunately not.
1: No.
2: Thunder would have been a great middle name.
1: No, just a first
2: just
1: name.
2: Just as a fun
1: first
2: middle
1: name.
2: Because
1: Thunder.
2: The middle names don't count, you know what I mean? Like, the first name is the most important.
1: Yeah,
2: The middle name's where you can have a bit of fun.
1: Oh, yeah, it could have been, middle name Thunder,

0: 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Nathan M, welcome to your morning chat. A guaranteed $500 cash will be won after 6 a.m. Battle of the Sexes returns. But M, we are the only station in Sydney that does this.
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2: What song do you want to hear, Sydney? 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
0: It is.
2: Because then everyone has to enjoy it, you know? It's like a gift.
0: It is. It's a gift. We're the Santa Claus of morning music.
2: No, I'm saying but the person that calls up that requests the song is giving the gift to Sydney.
0: Oh,
2: yeah. Of the song that they chose.
0: Well, technically.
2: Enjoy, everybody.
0: That's true. Whatever Emma said, do that. 131060.
2: The woman is always right.
0: Yeah, I shouldn't have said anything. Shut up, mate. 131060. Whatever song you want to hear, jump on the phones right now. Hey, if you give us a call as well, we've got Red Rooster vouchers up for grabs. Red Rooster vouchers. You can have Red Rooster for breakfast, lunch, dinner, sort out the family. If you want those, 131060, not only do you get to pick what song you want to hear, but you also get Red Rooster vouchers this morning. 131060, Nathan Emma's request line is on next, only on Today FM.

0: 104.1 Today FM. Welcome to your Wednesday morning. Welcome to your morning chat, Emma Chow. We are the only station in Sydney that does this. We are the only station in Sydney that gives you the power of the playlist right now. And on top of that, sorts you out with lunch and dinner. We got some Red Rooster vouchers up for grabs. 13, 10, 60. Pick the song, guys.
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2: It's your turn, Sydney, to request the song, and we'll play it next. 13, 10, 60 is the number to call.
0: Yeah. Johnny from Picton. G'day, John. Good morning.
3: Up yours, John.
0: What's happening this morning, brother? Anything exciting?
3: Not much. Just going to go to the gym, actually. Got a day off.
0: Oh.
2: Nice.
0: Upper body, lower body, abs.
2: Cardio.
0: Bit of cardio. Are you, are you on the bike? Are you running? What are you doing? Step machine?
3: I'm going on the treadmill on the bike.
0: Yeah.
2: I just hate the treadmill. I will do any other cardio than the bloody treadmill.
0: You know why you hate the treadmill so much? Because you only got little legs.
2: Maybe
0: and
2: that's
0: why. I think
2: why.
0: It's a hazard for you.
2: It is. Because then as soon as I start going fast, you can't see my legs because that's how quickly I have to keep up with
0: especially
2: on the assault treadmill.
0: Oh, yeah.
2: Oh, my God. They're deadly, those things.
0: Can I say, John, Em's like Roadrunner. Once she gets going, you can't actually see her legs move. It's like,
3: I can believe that too.
0: She digs a hole in the ground. Okay, Johnny, what song do you want to hear this morning?
3: If I Ain't Got You, Alicia Keys.
2: Oh, do you know what, John? And I mean this in the nicest way. I would never have picked Alicia Keys If I Ain't Got You just from speaking to you just now.
0: It's a pump-up song.
2: No.
0: Is this your pump-up song in the gym, Johnny? Bit of Alicia?
3: Yeah, I like it. It's all the notes.
0: Okay.
2: She's amazing. She can't hit the high note. Still got it.
0: She's a queen.
2: Yeah.
0: Okay, Johnny, I'm going to tell you what to say, mate, and then this song is all yours for both you and Sydney, and we're going to sort you out with some Red Rooster vouchers. And what does he need to do?
2: All right, Johnny, you're going to say, hey, this is John from Picton, and this is If I Ain't Got You on Today FM.
0: Go ahead, Johnny, give it to us.
3: Hi, it's Johnny from Picton, and you're going to listen to If I Ain't Got You by Alicia Keys on Today FM.
0: Oh, listen. Enjoy that treadmill, John. Let's do it.
3: Thank you.

104.1 Today FM. Thank you, Johnny from Picton, for this banger this morning. More chances to pick whatever song you want tomorrow. John's obviously gone with Alicia Keys, pumping him up for the gym this morning. Cardio day, amateur.

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1: Do you remember how many people auditioned for Australian Idol or X Factor with that song?
0: And you know what?
1: It's like the ultimate audition song.
0: But as soon as they got up there and gone, and, you know, Dicko said, what song are you going with? And they go, oh, we're going to go do some Alicia Keys. So straight away they go, oh, nah, lie. Nah,
1: I'm
0: going to
1: do Whitney Houston.
0: I've decided to go with Aretha.
1: I have nothing.
0: Aretha Franklin today. Celine Dion. No, don't. Adele. Hey, guys, we've got $500 cash up for grabs very, very soon. Emma Chow, it's Battle of the Sexes. Thank God the boys got back on the board yesterday. The score is 11-6. It is still not pretty.
1: It's still not great for you.
0: But I tell you what is pretty, $500 entering your wallet. And somebody is going to win it within
1: the girl
0: minutes.
1: Will.
0: Oh, the girls, yeah. I mean, if we go by the track record, it probably will be.
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4: Red light, green light.
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6: 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Into Narellan, we've got a truck that's cogged out eastbound. It's sitting on Narellan Road at the Camden Bypass. To the M5, there's one already building citybound from the Hume Motorway. To the M5 tunnel will take you 15 minutes. 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
9: Hey there, I'm Lauren Howarth. A 15-year-old boy is in a serious but stable condition after an e-bike crash on the northern beaches. Emergency crews were called to DY last night, finding the bike had collided with a ute. Police are now investigating. The cost for people to leave domestic and family violence has risen by more than 70% in the past 10 years. Anglicare Sydney is now calling for greater support for victim survivors, saying financial barriers are becoming another obstacle to safety. A plan to transform Bondi Junction has been given the green light overnight. Waverley Council's voted to go ahead with the proposal after months of debate and protest. It includes towers as tall as 100 metres and around 3,000 new homes in the area. And France will ban social media for under 15 starting in September. Its parliament has approved a bill to become the first European country to bar kids from apps like TikTok and Instagram. Today's weather forecast, mostly sunny, a top of 21 in Penrith, the same for the city. And your shot at an easy $500 cash with Nathan Emma's Battle of the Sexes is just 15 minutes away on 104.1 Today FM.
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1: Look out.
0: How you doing?
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0: I'm now the official pin-up boy.
14: Protein rich, big on meat. Reliable.
0: I am your side piece.
14: But not so good for your guts.
0: I often choke on my own spit.
14: Emma Chow is like an acai bowl.
1: There's always one in every family.
14: Nutritious.
1: Huh? How dare you?
14: Full of energy.
1: Oh, okay. That's fun.
14: And just fun to say.
1: Hello. sorry.
13: It's a balanced breakfast for your ears.
5: Itchy ears, little Emma Chow.
13: And so much fun.
1: Da-kong.
13: Da-chong.
1: What about being slender? I'll wear my socks with thongs. See if I've got to go downstairs to pick up the mail.
7: That is just torture. That is like trauma waiting to happen.
13: So, get your salutations ready.
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20: Wake up with Nathan Emma.
0: Oh, get Wednesday all up in you, Sydney. Happy middle of the week. And up yours, dear, dear Emma Chow.
1: All up in you, eh?
0: Just get Wednesday just up in your face and just motorboat the hell out of Wednesday this morning. That's the vibe on
1: Where
0: it is it?
1: Where is the second skin?
0: Ah, hello, Wednesday. Good to see you again. Hey, how about this? This is some fantastic news this morning. Yeah. I'm really excited. And just because you know, you and I, we love nostalgia, don't we?
1: Oh, my gosh. I'm obsessed with nostalgia.
0: It's also why we're bringing back World Bar one last time.
1: We're bringing back the cross one more time at World Bar.
0: I think 6:40 this morning, more tickets, yeah, exclusive invites. That's how much we love nostalgia, that we're bringing back the club that we all grew up with, which is huge. But how's this for nostalgia? MySpace is plotting a comeback, Emma Chow.
1: This is like the 50th comeback attempt for MySpace, and I just don't understand. Does Ashton Kutcher still own part of it?
0: That's a good question.
1: I swear he invested in it, or he bought a 51% share or something.
0: Wasn't it like Tom, and everyone was Tom's friend?
1: Yeah, Tom was always your first friend. He was the guy with the short back and sides, and he was wearing a white shirt, sitting at a desk, turning around and smiling.
0: That's right. Everyone was Tom. Was Tom ever in your top friends? Because I used to love the top friends.
1: Tom was not in my top friends.
0: Do you remember what your song was, what your MySpace song was?
1: Oh, it was probably some, like, I was going through, like, an indie rock phase at the time. So
0: I've told you what
1: some
0: mine...
1: Some unrecognisable band name.
0: I've told you what my...
1: 20 years ago.
0: What my MySpace song was.
1: What was it?
0: I've told you. I swear I've told you.
1: What was it?
0: A song that me... See if you how good your memory is. It was me and Christina Nerimiliotis, my first girlfriend's song
1: was
0: together.
1: It a Jessica Simpson song or something?
0: Close.
1: Mandy Moore Candy. This was
0: my MySpace song, and I remember because I felt so bad and I hate disappointing people, I'm a people pleaser. I know, so it's me, man. I might have a tough exterior, but I am a marshmallow on the inside. Every week I would change my top friends so no one missed out, so I'd have a rotating top friends.
1: No, the whole point of top friends was that, like, you were in the exclusive top five.
0: No, and I felt like people were missing out all the time, so every now and then I'd put people in there and rotate because I didn't want people to miss out.
1: Oh, you're so kind. You make me feel like a really bad person sometimes.
0: You're so nice. Hey, as of this morning, you're in my top friends, babe, so don't worry about it.
1: Thank you.
0: So the current owners of MySpace told People Mag that they're hoping to bring the platform back, betting there's an appetite for more nostalgia, authentic and less addictive online experiences. So they're going against, like, the FOMO and the scrolling, allegedly.
1: Yeah, but then you're going to get addicted to what song's going to be on my front page and who's going to be in my top five.
0: That's
1: like,
0: true.
1: It's all the same.
0: Mm-hmm.
1: MySpace actually started our addiction to social media.
0: Oh, you're blaming Tom and his friends, Nash and Kutcher.
1: Yeah.
0: Yeah.
1: Tom and then Mark and then, you know, all the rest. China.
0: Tom, Mark and China.
1: Yes.
0: Two white guys in a country. Yeah. The big one. Hey, $500 guaranteed cash up for grabs very soon. Battle of the Sexes returns. I need the boys to lift here. Good win yesterday. But within minutes, somebody wins. Emma Chow, what do we got next? Your flashiness, your headline.
1: A Spanish pilot pranked Argentina fans after the World Cup final.
0: Oh.
1: He got them so good.
0: You don't want
1: I'll tell you how.
0: You don't want to mess with people in football.
1: Nah.
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0: with Nathan and Emma.
1: Let the battle of the sexes begin!
0: It's Battle of the Sexes. 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

0: 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Better music, more of it. You've got Nathan M. Good morning, everybody. Tops of 21 in the city. Let's go.
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2: show us your headlines.
3: Here's what everyone's going to be talking about today. I'm a bit annoyed by this one. Depop. Where, like, people sell clothes online and you can buy off them directly.
0: My wife's obsessed with this shop.
3: Oh, I only discovered Depop recently and it's so good. You basically just bargain stuff down so you don't have to buy it full retail price. These girls are selling outfits after wearing it once to the club.
0: The only thing with Depop, maybe my wife's not doing it properly because I swear sometimes she's selling something for $15 but then postage is $16.
3: Yeah.
0: So she's actually losing money.
3: Well, no, the person who's buying needs to pay for postage.
0: Yeah, but I don't think she's done it right. I keep saying to her, how much did you make on this? She's like, $7.
3: Well, $7 is $7. So Depop's going to remove the seller fee. Mm. So if you're a seller, this is really good. It means you get to keep more of your earnings.
0: Okay.
3: However, buyers will now pay a marketplace fee of up to 5% of the item price. I just bargained it down. I don't want to pay an extra 5%.
0: Hang on, so they've just moved the fee from the seller to the buyer?
3: Basically, yeah.
0: Okay. Oh, Commando Soph, you're eating your snack this morning, but you're a big Depopper.
4: Yeah, so hat, you just ask them to pay you over Pay ID. Oh, sorry, I'm using PayPal too.
0: Is that what you do?
4: Yeah, and then you get rid of the fees.
3: Oh my God.
4: It's not great, but that's what I do.
0: You cheeky thing.
3: So you do PayPal, so you find the item on Depop, then contact the seller directly and say, hey, PayPal, let's do it. And they're up for it.
4: Yeah. And then neither side gets fees.
3: Oh my God.
0: Wow.
3: That's amazing.
0: That's clever. So Depop will be pissed off at you for that. Watch your account get closed down.
4: Come at me, Depop.
3: I'm sure she's not the only one. Hey, more young Aussie guys are choosing to get the snip. We're talking from 18 to 44.
0: What?
3: It's risen by more than 60%.
0: What do you
3: mean? In the last 6 years.
0: What, vasectomies?
3: Yeah.
0: No.
3: Yep. So it increased from 18,500 procedures in 2016 to almost 30,000 in 2024.
0: Just wear a condom, guys.
3: Well, there's heaps of guys that are, like, stressed about their cozy lives, pressures, housing affordability, job insecurity, and the cost of raising kids.
0: Oh, yeah.
3: Yeah, apparently it costs like $1 million per child.
0: There's so many. Do you know how unlucky you have to be to fall pregnant accidentally? That's one thing I've learned lately.
3: Yeah.
0: There is a tiny little ovulation window. You have to be pretty unlucky. At school, we're made to think that a woman can fall pregnant just by looking at her.
3: Don't touch her.
0: Woman. Don't even talk to a woman because she will get pregnant and then you will die. No, it is quite difficult. You don't need to get a vasecto, guys. Believe me, I know you can say you'd reverse it. You don't want to mess with your downstairs.
3: Yeah, well, the experts have said that it is reversible. However, not always successful.
0: Correct.
3: Yeah. Mm. And finally, a Spanish pilot pranked a plane full of Argentinian fans after the World Cup.
0: Okay.
3: So they were in the air when the World Cup final was on, right? So the passengers wearing Argentina shirts, viral online, celebrated after the pilot of, we believe it's Level, which is the airline that did it.
0: Yeah.
3: After the pilot announced the dramatic final result, so 1-0 and all the other things that happened throughout the game.
0: Yeah.
3: Before revealing that Spain were the actual champions. So the pilot let the plane full of Argentinian fans believe that Argentina won. It sparked a big debate online,
0: that
3: been viewed millions of times.
0: No good.
3: Some are finding it funny and others say that it was insensitive.
0: Nah, that, let me tell you, don't want to mess with football fans. South American football fans on a flight, they will pull the exit door. They will jump out the exit door. They will storm the plane. Was it also reported that shortly after they saw the pilot flying through the air?
3: We haven't got confirmation on that yet.
0: Yes, I think that would happen.
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10: 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Good morning, Sydney. Traffic delays in St. Peter's, broken down car, Princes Highway, Campbell Street, Leppington, breakdown, Camden Valley Way, just near Ingleburn Road. Very thick fog across Sydney's northwest this morning and through Emu Plains, and delays off the Hume Highway, building northbound through Brooks Road. 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
13: 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It is one bloke from Sydney v one lady from Sydney every single morning. Three easy questions. First to two takes home, yes, you heard correctly, $500 cash.
16: Now, the girls are smashing it. The current score is 11-6.
13: 11-6.
16: I don't want us girls, ladies, don't rest and go, oh yeah, we'll keep winning. You still need to keep calling through and smashing the guys.
13: Complacency.
16: Okay, because we have a lot of dudes being like, we need to like level the score. The girls need to keep it ahead.
13: Complacency killed the king. Yep. That is the famous saying. Complacency. No, I don't know. I made that up. Sounds like it's a saying though, doesn't
16: it? I haven't heard that one before.
13: Yeah, but you could use it. It sounds like it could be real.
16: Yeah.
13: Complacency killed the king and he was overthrown. See, that's the thing. You're sitting there on your little battle of the sexes throne, ladies, and it could be taken at any point. 131060. One bloke, one lady is what we need. Guaranteed $500 cash will be won next. 131060 to play. We only do it here on Today FM.

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1: Olivia Rodrigo.
2: 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The kids.
1: No one listening. Bro. No one that's just flicked over to Today FM.
0: Mate.
1: Goes, oh yeah, O-Rod.
0: The kids what? Call her O-Rod.
1: No, they don't. And you saying you the don't... kids make you sound so old.
3: Nathan Emma.
4: Let the battle of the sexes begin.
0: You don't get it. You don't get no. it. I get it. Battle of the sexes is on. The ladies lead the blokes 11 to 6 at the moment. Three questions. First to two wins it. $500 cash guaranteed every morning. Alison from Windsor playing for the ladies this morning. Good morning, Alison.
5: Good morning and up yours, guys.
1: Up yours, Alison.
0: How are you feeling about the girls this morning, Alison? You feeling confident?
5: Yeah, I'm feeling pumped, yeah.
1: Yes, Alison's got this.
0: She does feel... switched on, which yeah. I hate. I'm really, Alison, I'm really pushing for our girls outside to put through a real drongo for the ladies.
1: But why would they do that?
0: Well, just to help us boys.
1: No.
0: They just keep putting really switched on women of Sydney through.
1: Maybe the guys need to brush up on their general knowledge skills because they're not rigging it. Are you suggesting that the girls, our female producers, are rigging Battle of the Sexes?
0: I just want to hear a drongo. Drongos get to play too. And listen, you think Alison is switched on. You wait to hear from Travis from Panania. Hey, Trav.
6: Morning. Up yours, guys. How are we?
0: See?
1: Up
0: switched
1: you
0: on.
1: And up yours,
0: switched
1: Trav.
0: On. Trav, you feeling good, bro? I need this from you this morning. You got it?
6: I'm gonna send it. Is that what the young kids say too?
0: Yeah, we send it while we listen to O-Rod. Okay, it's Trav.
1: Guys, okay, let's just practice our buzzers and get on with the game.
0: Trav, practice your buzzer.
6: Trav.
0: Alison, go with your buzzer.
5: Al.
0: Bang. Okay. Trav and Al, they've gone with nicknames. Round one, here we go.
1: What does YOLO stand for?
5: Al.
1: Al.
6: Trav.
5: You only live once.
0: Yeah.
1: Correct.
0: How about how the first question was an acronym anyway?
1: Yeah.
0: Okay, Trav, I don't need to tell you this, but you got to get this to stay in the game. Come on.
6: Okay.
0: Come on.
1: Which game featured a yellow character eating dots while avoiding ghosts?
6: Trav.
0: Pac-Man. Yes.
1: All right.
0: Okay, this is good. We haven't had a tiebreaker in a while.
1: We haven't.
0: So this is good. This comes down to the wire.
1: Whoever gets the next question correct takes the glory on the scoreboard for Battle of the Sexes and also $500 cash.
0: Come on, Trav.
1: Okay.
0: Here we go. Round.
1: Come on, Alison.
0: Three.
5: Okay.
0: Come on, Trav.
1: In which fairy tale does a pumpkin turn into a carriage?
6: Trav.
0: Come on, Trav. Need an answer,
1: bro. No Googling.
0: Three,
6: no,
0: two,
6: no,
0: one.
6: Cinderella.
1: Oh, my God. Yes.
6: Hey,
1: Trav,
0: I got it.
1: I'm
0: you
1: not
0: got
1: lie.
0: It, bro. You
1: I don't
0: got
1: like.
0: It.
1: I don't like the very, very long pause because you know what everyone's thinking.
0: I gave him a countdown.
6: Not.
0: I gave him a countdown. I may have gave him some extra seconds, but Trav, well done, brother. $500
5: for the. I knew that.
1: Yeah, you did, Al. But you know what? You were here. You brought the vibes. You brought the intention, and we're still ahead.
0: Alison,
1: so it's all good.
0: If you knew it, you should have buzzed in like Trav because he knew it too.
1: Yes, he knew it.
0: You knew it, Trav, didn't you? You were building out the drama. Building out the drum.
6: I'm about to fill up the petrol, so that's about $500 worth of fuel now.
0: Yeah.
1: There you go.
0: See? Well done, Trevi.
1: That's at least a few tanks.
0: Congratulations. $500 cash. Thank God the boys are closing that gap. Alison, thank you for playing. Trav, thanks for playing. Hey, another guaranteed $500 to be won tomorrow. And coming up very soon, Emma Chow, we are bringing back, and I can't believe I'm saying these words because I'm so excited, Wilba one more time.
1: If there's one place that I always love to party, if someone said you could go back in time, World Bar is where it's at.
0: We are starting up the cross again.
1: Yeah.
0: One more time, and your exclusive invites are with us within minutes. You keep it here to be part of it.
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13: 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Good morning, Sydney. Traffic delays through La Kemba. Accident Canterbury Road eastbound right near the speedway. Delay St. Peter's. Broken down car, Princess Highway, Campbell Street. Slow for the M7 at the Norwest Boulevard. The M2 slow up Windsor Road and the M1 from the Hawkesbury River toward Wurunga Heavy. 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
4: Good morning, I'm Lauren Howarth. Two teenage boys have been rushed to hospital after their e-bike collided with a ute on the northern beaches. One of the 15-year-olds is in a serious but stable condition following the crash in Dee overnight. Investigations are now underway. Some experts reckon the Reserve Bank is twice as likely to hike the cash rate now that the US and Iran are fighting again. While Aussies are already seeing climbing fuel prices, with reports there could be fuel rationing as early as September. A second teenage boy has now been charged with setting a school on fire in the state's west. Emergency crews raced to Cowrahigh on Monday night. The 14-year-old's due in court today. And it's the end of the line for one of the city's favourite Manly ferries, the double-ended Coleroy, which famously carried the Olympic torch across Sydney Harbour in the year 2000, will be pulled apart by the end of the year.
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4: Today's weather forecast, mostly sunny, a top of 21 in Penrith, the same for the city. Nathan Emma's $50,000 pub quiz is back this morning. 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
10: Robbie Williams has shut down rumours that a white substance fell out of his nose on the live broadcast of the World Cup final. Have you seen this video?
11: I saw this yesterday. Okay. Could be so many different things. Maybe it was snowing outside and it got some stuck in there.
10: Of the Bolivian kind. Or the Colombian kind, I guess. So he was in the middle of an interview and multiple TikToks claimed that something white fell out of his nose and then he, to make matters worse, he scratched his head and then the white substance stuck to his forehead.
11: Oh, jeez. Yeah, because it fell onto the microphone.
10: It fell onto the microphone. So apparently it flew out of his nose, fell onto, like, the microphone, the fluffy bit, the sock.
11: Yeah.
10: Then he noticeably picked it off, scratched his head, and then the white stuff stuck to his head.
11: Oh, was he hoping it was going to be seen as dandruff, maybe?
10: Well, everyone was like, dude, we know what you were doing during the World Cup, but have a listen to his response.
12: I'd like to apologise for the object that fell onto the microphone yesterday. It was deeply unprofessional and people worried about me, but it's okay because I had several more.
10: And at the end, he's sticking his tongue out and he's got mints on his tongue. I watched that video in slow-mo so many times. It clearly, like, flew out of his mouth. It did not fly out of his nose.
11: One thing I do love about, and people are worried because obviously he had addiction issues growing up. It's all in documentary. Like, and I adore Robbie Williams so much.
10: Yeah.
11: We've had the pleasure of interviewing before and he's such a wonderful human and so giving to the point where I remember we were talking to him about Ozempic and everyone was like, oh, don't bring up Robbie's Ozempic. He was like, mate, if you cut me open, I'm a Chemist Warehouse. Every time I walk, it's like I'm just rattling with so many different drugs. Like, he is so unashamedly him.
10: Yeah.
11: And yes, you know, say what you want. Maybe it was this Bolivian snow.
10: It was not. It was a mint. I looked at it. I'm like, that's a mint. That's an almost finished mint.
11: Yes, it was definitely a mint. And, you know, shout out to Robbie. I think he's a very good and honest man. And that's why we love him.
3: And that is What's Trending Now with Emma Chow.
11: All right. Emma Chow, I am beyond excited for what everybody's going to hear next.
10: So so pumped.
11: We are bringing back World Bar. If you missed it, one more time. Breathing life back into King's Cross. Never before done on Sydney Radio, and you're a part of it, Sydney. Stick around.

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1: Talking about how Gen Z's are lame with their efforts, that has to be in quotation marks, to party. They're doing soft clubbing.
2: Which I never want to hear that term again.
1: Yoga and like hot saunas and ice baths and a matcha.
2: It's like silent disco and a matcha.
1: So they don't have a hangover the next day. Lame. Be a millennial and go party until your feet hurt and you're like a drowned rat.
0: People got very excited about this yesterday because people were reliving the golden era of like going to the cross.
1: Oh, that's like full nostalgia. I was partying. World Bar specifically was like my vibe. It was World Bar and Hugo's.
0: Well, I'm glad you used the buzzword there, World Bar, because I've got a surprise for you, Em. I've got a surprise for all of Sydney.
1: Bloke
0: owns World Bar. Please welcome to the show, Lance. Hello. Lance, good morning, mate.
3: Hey, good morning, guys. Thanks for having me.
0: Now, Lance, it is good to have you on the show. What do we need to do in the cross? Do we need to bring something back? Do we need to inject a bit of fun back there?
3: I think the best thing to do is definitely bring back the cross.
0: Oh, are you happy if we do a little combo with you, Lance, and show Sydney how to properly party?
3: Let's do it.
0: This is what we're doing.
4: It starts with a text. Then another text. And before you know it, 47 more texts. And suddenly, the group chat is alive. The outfits are chosen. The what's everyone wearing panic has begun. And by the time the fake tan is drying, someone's already cancelled. Oh, wait. Nope. They've just reinvited themselves. And that one person who says they're just having one. Please. They're already the problem. The taxi arrives. The photos you definitely didn't approve were uploaded for everyone else but you. The first bit of drama already brewing. And then it hits you. That big night out feeling.

0: something you haven't felt in years. The DJs, the door lists, the sticky floors, the club photographer, the bathroom pep talks, losing your mates, finding them again, losing them again, but too busy to care because you just scored a sneaky little kiss while a club banger dropped.
1: Put your hands up!
0: The nightclub stamp you couldn't get off or just simply forgot about and had to explain to grandma at the family lunch. While covering the hickey, everyone was pointing out, lining up at the bar, scouting talent. Said talent scouting everyone but you, the gooch drop that tore your dress or pants in half because it just felt good at the time. Losing your phone, your wallet, the intermission at Macca's because you knew things were about to go south. This was The Cross. Chaotic. Iconic. Unrepeatable. For the ones who lived it, the memories are waiting. And for the ones who missed it, you're about to find out why everyone still talks about it. For one night only.
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0: 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With One More Time at World Bar.
3: One more time.
4: Oh,
5: oh
4: Sydney.
5: My God, goosebumps. World Bar's coming back.
4: We
5: one more time.
4: Bringing back World Bar for one night. We are saving the cross, bringing the cross back one night only. 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
5: Oh, my God, I'm so excited because no one can party like the cross circa, like, 2000 to 2010.
4: Emma Chow, let me tell you, we have an exclusive DJ lineup. I'm not going to reveal those names yet.
5: Okay.
4: We have an exclusive DJ lineup. I'm talking 90s, 2000 bangers. Like, this is the stuff we grew up with. I'm talking free drinks. Now, remember the famous World Bar teapots?
5: Yes.
4: We've gone bigger and better.
5: Okay.
4: Introducing the Mansions mug. You think the teapot was big? You think the teapot got you going? You wait till you get into the bloody Mansions mug.
5: Amazing.
4: And they will be there. Francesca, you have got the very first ticket to one more time at World Bar. How do you feel?
6: Oh, my God. The nostalgia is just surreal. Oh, my God. Here I am driving to my very responsible job, pretending to be a responsible adult, and here I am, like, oh, my God.
4: See you there, Erwin.
7: Dude, I am so ready. Let's go.
4: Let's go. Hi, Joe.
5: Hey, Joe.
8: Hey, guys. Oh, my God, I'm so excited.
4: You've got your tickets. We'll see you when we bring back the cross one more time at World Bar, okay?
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15: 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Good morning, Sydney. There are traffic queues through St. Peter's, broken down car, Princess Highway, just after Campbell Street, delays Lakemba accident, Canterbury Road, right near the Speedway Servo, the M4 slow after an accident at Silverwater Road, heavy on the M7 from Norwest Boulevard if you're travelling towards Cropley Drive. live. 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
4: 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Let me tell you, in New South Wales, the law is you must pay a toll when you travel on a toll road. But luckily, Linked is making this so streamlined, none of the messy, like, letters and weird emails now. They don't exist anymore.
5: Yeah, thank God. Also, I have a date with Linked this week.
4: Oh, do you?
5: So I need to streamline.
4: Where are you taking him?
5: Just my house.
4: Oh, straight away.
5: Yeah.
4: Business as usual.
5: My husband's going to be at work. The kids will be at daycare and school. Geez. Linked is going to waltz on over I'll be wearing nothing but a coat.
4: There'll be quite a few people who have the exact same fantasy as Linked then. Hey, Linked helping you with your unpaid tolls.

0: Nathan M. $50,000 is going to be won next, but very quickly, Emma Chow. We're going to do this.
1: 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Nate and Emma's Bring Back the Cross. Nate and Emma gonna celebrate. With One More Time at World Bar.
0: Okay, we're going to do this quickly because we've got to get to $50,000 pub quiz, but there's going to be more chances all morning. If you want to come along to us, bringing back World Bar one last time in the cross.
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0: Sharon from Belrose. Hi, Shazza. Good morning. Up yours.
3: Good morning. Up yours.
2: Hey, Shaz.
0: Shaz, you want to come along to World Bar one more time?
3: Absolutely. Oh, my God. Driving to work like that form of the lady that just rang up before, yeah, and thinking I'm meant to be responsible, but hell no, I'm there.
2: Hey, Shaz, are we wearing heels or flats to World Bar?
3: I'm indecisive as yet, but yeah, I might do heels, like special occasion, hey?
0: Bloody yeah. Oath, you do heels, Shaz, you bring the girls because we're going to give you a few tickets to bring your mates as well. This is exclusive and you're going to be there, Shaz. We'll see you there, okay?
3: Amazing.
0: Good
3: Thanks,
0: on.
3: Guys.
0: All right, Em, let's do one more.
2: Okay, let's go to Jess in Liverpool. Hey, Jess.
4: Hi, Jess.
0: You're bloody coming along. Up yours, Jess.
4: Oh my God, I'm so excited.
0: Jess, you're coming to World Bar one last time. Did you go there growing up? Did you get into some teapots when you were younger?
4: Mate, I still make cocktails in teapots when my friends come over.
2: Stop it! Just to keep the nostalgia. Jess has been born ready for this event.
0: Well, Jess, I've got some great news because it's not only you. You can bring those girls who've been coming to your house as well because you are all invited one last time to World Bar, okay?
4: Oh, my God.
0: Get on you, Jess. She's still screaming. Hey, there's going to be more chances after 8 a.m.
2: Everyone wants to be there. The phone's going to melt down every time
0: And we're
2: going to
0: bring as many of you as we can. You keep it right here to win. Speaking of winning, Emma Chow, $50,000.
2: Yeah, you've got to answer 5 questions correctly. And right now, because I love you, Sydney, I'm going to give you an answer for free. The answer to question 3 for 7 a.m. pub quiz is yellow.
0: $50,000. We've given you an answer. 13, 10, 60. 5 questions, 30 seconds. We play next. Jump on the phone.
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10: 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Good morning. If you're travelling through La Kemba, Sydney, an accident, 2-car smash, Canterbury Road eastbound near the servo, Arncliffe smash, Princess Highway, Terry Street, M4 Orchard Hills, an accident near the Northern Road, the Hume Highway, Wilton, breakdown at Picton Road, and very heavy on the M5 from the Camden Valley Way. 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
30: Hey there, I'm Lauren Howarth. Australia might have to consider fuel rationing in the coming months if the Middle East conflict drags on. Energy experts warning that could be the case if the Strait of Hormuz remains closed by September. Meantime, there are reports the Reserve Bank is now twice as likely to lift the cash rate due to the US-Iran war. An e-bike with two teen boys on it has collided with a ute on the northern beaches. One of the 15-year-olds has been rushed to hospital in a serious but stable condition after the crash in DY overnight. Police are now investigating. Bondi Junction is set to undergo a huge makeover, including an extra 3,000 homes in the area. Waverley Council has greenlit a master plan to turn it into a world-class cultural, civic and commercial hub. And Finders done a survey asking people how old is too old to still be living with your parents. The average Aussie reckons you've got to leave the nest by 31.
31: The census is coming this August. 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
30: Today's weather forecast, pretty sunny across Sydney, a max of 21 in Campbelltown, the same for the city. 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
5: 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Do you know?
8: Nathan Emma's
9: 50K.
8: Pub.
10: Quiz. Hot shot.
11: Yes, that's right. Sydney, you know how this works. $50,000 hangs in the balance. We had a good win yesterday. And Tom from Dulwich Hill, I would love for you to also have a big win and be one step closer to 50K. Good morning, Tommy.
12: Hey, how we doing?
11: Yeah, hey, Tom, good, bro. You know how this works. 30 seconds, correctly answer 5 questions. Your timer starts at the end of the first question. You can pass, come back if you don't know a question. We have to take your first answer. Tommy, are you happy with all that, bro?
12: I'm ready to go.
11: All right, let's do this. Come on, Tom. You got this, man. You got this.
1: What movie stars Will Smith and Tommy Lee Jones as undercover secret agents?
12: Men in Black.
1: Bella Swan is a character in which Stephanie Meyer book series?
12: Twilight.
1: The shirt of Peanuts character Charlie Brown is typically black and what colour?
12: Yellow.
1: What company released the iPod?
12: Apple.
1: What species of fish is Nemo?
12: A clownfish.
1: Smashed it, dude.
11: So good.
1: Done, Tom.
11: Tommy. Tommy.
12: Is it for real?
11: That is for real, bro. You made that. Who's in the background there, Tommy?
12: My cousin's just run out of his room because he was on the radio.
11: Tommy!
12: Just tell him I didn't win. I think he tried to get some of the cash.
11: Tommy, well done. You bloody nailed that. You and your cousin can go and celebrate. Well, mate, so cool, calm and collected, yeah. Tommy. Congratulations, brother. Good stuff.
12: Thank you very much.
11: How good, mate. Tommy made that look so easy.
1: He still had 12 seconds on the clock.
11: And you know what, Sydney? You can also make that look just as easy. 8 a.m. this morning, another chance at $50,000 when Pub Quiz returns. Speaking of things that are returning, Emma Chow, we're the show that celebrates sweet, sweet revenge. And the Revengers are back on the air before 8. Keep it here. Today, fans.

0: 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J-Lo. 104.1 Today FM, you got Nathan Emma, 17 minutes past 7. Emma Chow, tomorrow. The Commonwealth Games begin in Glasgow in Scotland, exclusively broadcast on 7 and 7 Plus. Now, you know this, but you don't know the extent of what I've been doing. But I've been lucky enough over the last couple of weeks to be catching up with some of Australia's best athletes who are going over. Because I'll be honest, I'm one of those people, and I reckon there's some blokes in your life who are like this. I'm one of those people who sits on the couch, watches these athletes go, oh, I could do that. Or I start giving feedback, like I'm like the referee on the couch. Yeah.
1: Or you could have done a better
0: 100%.
1: Why didn't he press 200 kilos?
0: I've been like, oh, that's going to be a small 2-point deduction in the gymnastics. His bra strap was showing. You know, I'm like the diving. I'm so critical of the diving. I'm one of those people who sits on the couch and thinks I can do these sports, which is why I've come up with something with Channel 7 called Nate's Common Games.
1: Okay.
0: So what I've done the last couple of weeks is I've gone out to these Australian athletes and tried to have a crack at what they've been doing.
1: What they're professional at.
0: Just to prove whether or not the common man, which is me, and let's be honest, I'm quite common, quite a very common vanilla human being.
1: You do like to think of yourself as a bit of a sport nut, though.
0: It is essentially to prove whether or not a common person can actually be as good and have a crack as how good these professional athletes are. So I've caught up with the judo guys, Pedro and Josh Katz, the 60-kilo judo guys, the gymnastics people, including our most decorated gymnast ever, Georgia Godwin, and the para weightlifting guys.
1: Okay.
0: A guy called Cameron who benches 200 kilos. Here is how it's gone so far. Have a listen to how Nath went as a common man with the Commonwealth Games professional athletes. G'day Australia, my name's Nath Roy and I am as common as they come. And we're here to find out if you, the common person, yes you, I see you, sitting on your little couch, can have a crack and be as good as Australia's best athletes.
2: So here you doing a little bit of judo today?
0: Oh yeah, can't be that hard.
2: So here you doing a little bit of judo today?
0: Oh yeah, can't be that hard.
2: I'm gonna learn a throw.
0: A throw.
2: Three steps.
0: Yep.
3: Okay. Step three.
4: There's another step.
2: You ready to fight now?
3: I guess so.
5: It's called a kip, cast, toe shoot.
0: Easy.
6: We're going to try a muscle up into an L-sit.
0: It's not that hard.
6: Go.
0: Muscle up, let's go. Three, two, one.
3: Push.
0: That one's pretty hard.
6: Yeah, that one doesn't deserve a clap. I've seen 5-year-old kids do better than that.
2: You make that look pretty easy. Do you reckon I could make it look just as easy?
3: First of all, you need to look the part.
2: Okay.
5: Press!
3: There you go.
0: See that? Pretty good. 105. Okay, here we go.
3: Yeah!
0: Yeah. Okay, all right. That's a lot of reps. Turns out the common man can't do this.
1: So you failed spectacularly and you got roasted
0: by
1: the gymnastics guy. He was like, I've seen 5-year-olds do better muscle-ups than that. You also choked.
0: I was pretty pathetic.
1: You were so, do you know what? It just goes to show that you are a Delulu dude.
7: Are you a Delulu dude? What have you foolishly assumed that you can do?
1: Nate, you literally introduced that like little bit there, being like, I sit on the couch and I reckon I could do that. This is inherently a male thing.
0: Yeah.
1: Right?
0: It's a lot harder than I thought it was going to be.
1: Yeah, guys think that they can like fly planes without having ever sat in a cockpit or ever taken a class, horses in the Melbourne Cup.
0: It's because we approach things with so much confidence, and I feel like confidence,
1: it's not confidence
0: is key.
1: It's delusion.
0: It's confidence, mate. And there's so many of us out there who we think we can do these things, and I reckon when push comes to shove, the Commonwealth Games stuff excluded, because obviously I failed at that. When push comes to shove, I think we can achieve at the highest level.
1: You really can't. 13, 10, 60, I want to hear from the Delulu dudes of Sydney, and also like the partners or the people that know the Delulu dudes, and
0: okay,
1: they're like, oh, he thought that he could do that and he failed spectacularly.
0: Okay, let's do this. 13, 10, 60. Are you a delusional dude or do you know a delusional dude? I feel like we're even more likely to get partners dobbing in their blokes. So this is a bloke in your life who thinks he can do something that he can't. So it could be like a DIY situation.
1: I could do that.
0: It could be like he reckons he can sprint faster than a car, whatever it is.
1: I'm faster than Usain Bolt. No, you're not.
0: And here's what we're going to do. We're going to reward the delusional dudes out there right now. We've got $50 to spend at Red Rooster. If you want that, 131060, jump on the phones right now. Best delusional dude's going to get this. We're going to sort you out with dinner. Delusional dudes, do you know one? Are you one? We'll do it next.
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12: 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Good morning, Sydney. There are traffic queues into Wilton. Broken down car, the Hume Highway, southbound at Picton Road, Orchard Hills. Two car accident on the M4 just near the Northern Road. Arncliffe Smash, Princess Highway, Terry Street. Two car accident at Lakemba, Canterbury Road. If you're travelling out towards the lower North Shore, Military Road slow out of Neutral Bay, and a very slow run off the City West Link, Anzac Bridge into the city. 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

0: 4.1 Today FM Wednesday morning. You got Nathan M, Emma Chow. It is safe to say you are accusing me of being a little Delulu.
1: Are you a Delulu dude? What have you foolishly assumed that you can do?
2: Yeah, we're looking for people like Nath Roy, who are men specifically, who believe that they could do anything without any skill or practice. You're delusional about the fact that you could do it.
0: I'm one of those people who sits on the couch, watches sports and be like, oh, I could do that. I've just recently, working with Channel 7 and 7 Plus for the Commonwealth Games, which starts tomorrow, been going out with these Commonwealth Games athletes as Nath, the common man, to see if I could do them. Judo, weightlifting, gymnastics, horrible at all of it. Horrible at all of it. Claudia from Kellyville. Good morning, Claudia.
3: Good morning.
0: Is there a Delulu dude in your life?
3: Absolutely. My husband thinks he's a handyman. And we moved into our new home and he started putting up all the frames and all the new canvases on the walls.
2: Yeah.
3: And he was really proud of himself because it was all up. Within about 10 to 15 minutes, all you hear is this bang, bang, bang. We're all crashing on the floor, breaking.
2: Oh, my God. Claudia,
3: delusional.
2: And he didn't put, like, the nails in the studs of the wall, did he?
3: No, he's blue tack.
2: I'm a woman, and even I know that.
0: You know what, Claudia, and this, tell me if your husband does this, because I've had that situation done before, and this is my first response. So if my wife's in the room and all the paintings have fallen down and I'm not there, she'll be like, oh, my God, they've fallen down. I would run in the room, and the first thing I'd say is, what did you do?
2: Can I give all the wannabe Delulu men, like the handymen, a tip? 3M Velcro stickers. They work a treat.
3: That's what I thought he was doing because he doesn't know how to put things up properly.
2: Yeah, but he didn't let it set for 30 minutes. See, you've got to read the instructions.
0: Hey, he tried his hardest and clearly you've done something or there was an earthquake. That was the only reason they fell off the wall, Claudia. Carl from Greystanes. Hi, Carl.
4: Hi, how are you going?
0: Good, mate. Are you a Delulu dude?
4: Yeah, I'm dumping myself in.
2: Okay,
0: that's fine, mate.
2: What did you think you could do, Carl?
4: Well, when I was a young fella, there was a group of my friends who used to ride motorbikes.
2: Yep.
4: Anyway, somebody was selling a motorbike. So I thought I'd go and have a look and see if we could buy it.
2: Okay.
4: I'd never ridden a motorbike in my life.
0: Yeah.
4: I've jumped on the motorbike and I turned and looked at my friends and they were all laughing. I've revved the motorbike as hard as I could, dropped the clutch, and I've gone flying straight into the fence right next door.
0: Carl! Carl, please, did you get up and did you blame the motorbike? You said,
2: fence.
0: Because it can't have been your fault, Carl.
4: Oh, absolutely, absolutely. I said the clutch must have slipped.
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9: 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Good morning, Sydney. There are traffic queues into Wilton. Broken down car, the Hume Highway, southbound at Picton Road, Orchard Hills. Two-car accident on the M4 just near the Northern Road. Arncliffe Smash, Princess Highway, Terry Street. Two-car accident at Lakemba, Canterbury Road. If you're travelling out towards the Lower North Shore, Military Road slow out of Neutral Bay, and a very slow run off the City West Link, Anzac Bridge into the city. 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
19: Hey there, I'm Lauren Howarth. Some energy experts are warning Australia might have to roll out fuel rationing as early as September. That's if the Middle East conflict drags on and the Strait of Hormuz remains closed. While there are reports the likelihood of a rate hike has increased now that the US and Iran are fighting again. Police are investigating a crash between an e-bike and a ute on the northern beaches. Two 15-year-old boys on the bike had to be taken to hospital after the collision in DY overnight. One of them's in a serious but stable condition. People wanting to leave domestic and family violence are facing sky-high costs. Anglicare Sydney finding the immediate costs of leaving have jumped by more than 70% in the past decade to over $7,000. And the state government's putting close to $500,000 towards a pilot program looking at new ways to speed up housing approvals in the Shire.
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19: Today's weather forecast, pretty sunny across Sydney, a max of 21 in Campbelltown and the city. Nathan Emma's $50,000 pub quiz is back this morning. 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
22: Rihanna has put ASAP Rocky in her new Fenty ad. So he walks into her salon trying to sell her the products, and she starts off skeptical and then buys the whole lot. Have a listen.
23: Excuse me, miss. We got the new coconut flavor Lux Balm by Fenty Skin. It has shea butter and vitamin E to help soften lips, you know?
24: I'll take all of it.
23: Clever. Use it if you've got it, if you've got the power of celebrity.
22: I love it.
23: And he would not. I just can't imagine ASAP Rocky would be able to say no to Rihanna. Anyway.
22: No, and who could say no to ASAP Rocky either?
23: No, absolutely. I want to go and buy. I don't even know what he's selling. I just only bought the audio.
22: He was selling like SPF. He was selling lip balm. He was selling a whole bunch of
23: things.
22: I'll
23: take it all. They're a hot couple.
22: And finally, Matt Damon's stunt double in The Odyssey was a woman.
23: Oh, wow.
22: How cool is this? Have a listen to him praise her.
25: So my double was a woman, a female stunt performer, who had the greatest arms I've ever seen.
23: Sounds like he was jealous.
22: Yeah, so it turns out that they needed a woman because some of the scenes were with I haven't seen the movie yet. Don't ruin anything.
23: No spoilers. I got in trouble for spoilers yesterday.
22: Yeah, because some of the scenes were with like giant monsters or something and they needed Odysseus to look dramatically smaller in comparison.
23: Oh, that makes
22: sense. So they use women because smaller in stature.
23: Of course.
22: Yeah.
23: You could be my stunt double then. I think that'd be perfect.
22: God, no, where am I going to get my arms from?
23: I think you're more nimble than me. Like, you could be
22: thrown around. I am more nimble, but I don't have the guns the size of yours.
23: Yeah, but hey, you've been doing your sweat workouts and stuff.
22: Yeah, but...
23: Wearing your leather. You're taking your creatine now? You're pretty much jacked, aren't you?
18: And that is what's trending now with Emma Chow.
23: The world's strongest woman over here, Emma Chow. Don't mess with her, mate. Let me tell you. Throwing boulders around. Hey, Sydney, we are the show that celebrates revenge. And right now, we want to celebrate it with you on 131060.
26: I went away to Fiji for a week. Noticed that the dishes were in the sink, still there when I came back.
23: Oh.
26: Put them on top of his bed.
27: Housemate used to use my bath towel. I saw her toothbrush sitting on the shower floor and I pissed all over it.
28: Really annoying roommate.
27: So I got her deported.
23: There is

0: revenge. It could be small revenge.
1: I feel like the petty revenge is always the best. Because it's just something that satisfies you so much. It's just an inconvenience for them.
0: Taking all the batteries out of somebody's remote. Yeah. That kind of stuff.
1: Changing the passwords to the shared Netflix account so after you break up, they can't watch any movies or TV shows.
0: Taping up somebody's postbox. So annoying. 131060, when have you got revenge on somebody, big or small? 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
1: Yum.
0: We'll sort you out for dinner. $50 to spend at Red Rooster. If you want that, 131060, you let us know about any kind of revenge you've had on somebody. We'll do it next. Today Affair.

0: FM, you got Nathan Emma for a Wednesday. We're the show that is doing something remarkable for Sydney, never before done. We are bringing back the cross one more night at World Bar. Yes, you heard correct. One more night at World Bar. We are opening World Bar's doors one more time. After 8 a.m. is your next chance at exclusive tickets.
1: I went away to Fiji for a week. They just set the dishes were in the sink, still there when I came back.
2: Oh.
1: Put them on top of his bed.
3: Housemate used to use my bath towel. Her toothbrush sitting on the shower floor and I pissed all over it.
4: Really annoying roommate. So I got her deported.
0: Emma Chow, this is the show that celebrates sweet, sweet revenge.
5: Yeah, when someone does wrong by you, they deserve their karma and you should be the one to give it to them.
0: Troy, welcome to the show. Hello, Troy.
6: G'day, how are you?
0: Good, mate. Troy. We're celebrating revenge. What do you got for us?
6: I used to share a house in the UK with a young lady who worked two jobs, so she never had time to do her dishes. So talking to her, I realised that she would probably never do it. So one night when she was at work, I pulled her doona back, put all the dirty dishes in her bed, and then covered it up with the doona again.
0: Excellent.
5: Oh, my God, gross.
0: It's fantastic. And Troy, did it work?
6: Most certainly did. She moved out next week.
0: I'm sorry, instead of cleaning the dishes, she just moved out to create turmoil for somebody else she lived with.
6: It fixed two problems at once.
5: Yeah, exactly. Troy's cheering. She should really just, like, use paper plates and just chuck them out.
0: Two birds, one dish from Troy. Well done. Isabella from Oran Park. Hello, Iz.
7: Good morning, guys. How are we this morning?
0: We're very good. We're celebrating revenge. Welcome to the Revengers. What have you got?
7: Oh, this is a beauty. You're going to love this. Okay. I'll set the scene first. I'm a single mum.
5: Yep.
7: 12-year-old boy and loves the PlayStation and he just thinks he's, you know, the rule of the house and playing up until midnight. It's a school night.
5: Yeah.
7: So not happening. It's, anyway, I think it's every parent's nightmare. So he goes to school.

0: I got a good idea. Get the PlayStation. I take it to my work.
1: Oh, God. Oh,
2: you took PlayStation to work.
0: I sure bloody did. Yep, took it to Camden. I put it in the stock room. Came home. Of course, he went a little bit feral. And I said, well, deal with it, mate.
1: Okay, so this was punishment. You're like, you know what? You're not listening.
0: Correct.
1: So how long has it been at work for?
0: Well, it was there when it happened at the time. It was there for about, I probably did about a week to teach him a lesson.
1: Okay, and did he stop playing PlayStation until midnight?
0: He did, but now my son is 18 years old, so give everyone hope out there. Mm. I will give everyone hope. They do come off it, and I couldn't believe it.
1: Oh, thank God.
3: Oh dear, someone was very naughty. Let's hope everyone behaves themselves now as we go back to the show in 3, 2, 1.
2: Hey guys, we're back.
1: Izzy's point was that, like, they eventually grow out of it, and he probably said, you know what, you did the right thing.
2: She was excited. It worked.
1: Yes.
2: It worked. Hey, what we've learned is that, I mean, it was more punishment than revenge, but it worked.
1: Yeah.
2: It worked.
1: It's still revenge. I think punishment is a form of revenge,
2: I guess it is.
1: Especially when you're teaching them a lesson.
2: What she left out is the fact that she took the PlayStation to work and she just started playing it at work. James from Borkhamhill Hills. Welcome to the show. James, hello.
4: Hey, guys. How you going?
2: We're very good. Good. Actually, James, give me 1 second. I've got to press a special button.
5: This
3: is Today.
5: 104.1.
3: The hits before they hit.
6: The hits before they hit on Today.
2: Okay, James, we're back. Brother, talk us through revenge.
4: About 10 years ago, you could buy these little remote controls on eBay where you could change the channel of TV.
1: Oh, my God. Yes, I remember those.
2: Mm.
4: Yeah, so I was a bit of a gambler at the time, and I was at Neutral Bay, TAB, and I thought, well, I lost $2,500 the week before on some stupid gambling I was doing, and I took this remote control in for the Melbourne Cup, and I switched the TVs off about 30 seconds before the final of the race.
1: Oh, what?
2: So you did that because you lost money?
4: No, I didn't bet on it, but I just turned them off, and the faces and the screaming and the yelling was next level.
1: Because you use a universal remote and it turned off all of the TAB TVs.
4: Yeah. Well, the main one. I turned the main one off, the big screen Toshiba bloody players where they were then, whatever it was.
2: And you were able to turn them all off. The beauty of a universal remote.
4: Yeah.
2: That is sweet, sweet revenge.
1: That is revenge.
2: Tech revenge is the best kind of revenge because you just have the power to just turn things off and on
1: again.
2: And then
1: the other person can't fix it because you've undone it.
2: You can't do it. There's no power. You lose all power. James, well done. Great revenge. We do have to say, of course, because we're talking about gambling.
1: Yes.
2: Gamble responsibly for free confidential support. 24/7 service. 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James, do you still have that remote?
4: No, I actually use my phone now.
2: Oh.
4: And I connect to the TV. So when the missus is downstairs and won't let me watch my shows, I just hit the on my phone, I can change her channel.
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9: Red light, green light.
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11: 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Oh, what a feeling. Toyota. Hume Highway traffic this morning. Wilton. Broken down car southbound at Picton Road. Loftus. Two-car accident southbound. The Prentice Highway, Farnell Avenue. Rozelle after a broken down bus. Citybound on the Anzac Bridge. Slow to the City West link. Very slow from Mulgoa Road this morning off the M4 and the M7 Norwest Boulevard to Cropley Drive remaining slow. 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

0: 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Today, FM, you got Nathan and Ma. Who cares, baby? I think I want to marry you. 3 minutes to 8 for your Wednesday. Welcome, everybody. Hey, we've got $50,000 to give away. We had a big win this morning already at 7. It is time for your second chance now. 5 questions, 30 seconds, and Emma Chow, you make it even easier on people.
1: Yeah, I'm going to give away the question, the answer to question 1. So straight out the gates, you already have
0: head start.
1: A free answer.
0: I love this.
1: All right. The answer to question 1 is green eggs and ham.
0: I feel like I might know the question. 13, 10, 60, $50,000 up for grabs. Em's already given you one of the answers. All you need is 4, and 50K could be yours.
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7: 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T's and C's apply. Well, if you're travelling Sydney this morning by the M4, we've had a lot of traffic through Eastern Creek. An earlier accident just near the Great Western Highway impacting traffic, and still some very thick fog too in our northwest, travelling out from Seven Hills. Delays for the M12 approaches out from Badgerys Creek. Richmond Road remaining slow this morning. We've got traffic heavy towards Landown. We've got delays in Rouse Hill and Kellyville off Windsor Road. And Military Road this morning slow out of Mossman to Neutral Bay. 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Vic LaRusso with your traffic. 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
9: Hey there, I'm Lauren Howarth. Barnaby Joyce has explained that bizarre moment on live TV this week, where he yelled at his dog Stella to sit down during an interview with the ABC.
10: Well, you couldn't hear it, but she was right underneath my feet, underneath the deck, which is behind us, and just barking. Not sort of like Quali Woof Woof, it was like continual, like, wah, wah, wah, wah, wah, wah, wah, and I couldn't hear Sarah Ferguson.
9: The One Nation MP on Nine there. A 15-year-old boy is in a serious but stable condition after an e-bike crash on the northern beaches. Emergency crews were called to DY last night, finding the bike had collided with a ute. The cost for people to leave domestic and family violence has risen by more than 70% in the past 10 years. Anglicare Sydney is saying financial barriers are becoming another obstacle to safety. And France will ban social media for under 15s. Its parliament's approved a bill to become the first European country to bar kids from apps like TikTok and Instagram. Today's weather forecast, mostly sunny across Sydney, a top of 21 in Granville, the same for the city. 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
0: Let's do it, baby. Already had a big win this morning. 5 questions, 30 seconds. It is a game exclusive to 104.1 Today FM and your new favourite way to wake up, Nathan Emma. Claudia from Concord. I love an alliteration name. Hello, Claudia. How are you?
15: Hello, I'm well. Thanks. How are you?
0: Good.
1: Hoping your phone line holds out there, Claudia.
0: Yeah, holds out. All we need you to do is hold it out for 30 seconds, Claudia, and you can be coming along to 50K Pub Quiz Day. Okay, Claudia, you know how this game works. 30 seconds.
15: Yes.
0: correctly answer 5 questions. Your timer starts at the end of the first question. You can pass. Come back if you don't know a question. Claudia, we have to take your first answer. Happy with all of that?
15: Yes, I am.
0: Good luck to you. Here we go.
15: Thank you.
1: In one of the most popular Dr. Seuss books, what won't Sam I Am eat?
15: Green eggs and ham.
1: What kind of animal is Curious George?
15: A monkey.
1: A Toto hit song lyric is I bless the rains down in where?
15: Africa.
1: What does comedy sketch TV show SNL stand for?
15: Saturday Night Live.
1: How many degrees are in a full circle?
15: 360.
0: Yeah! Yeah!
1: Two from two.
0: Yes.
1: Claudia,
0: amazing. That's amazing. Claudia, so good. They were tricky too. There was a math one in there, a bit of pop culture, or kids pop culture.
1: Yeah.
0: Curious George. Claudia.
15: I'm going to say I'm a primary school teacher and a mum of 2 boys, so maybe that helps.
1: I think it does, Claudia.
0: What grade do you teach at school, Claudia?
15: Actually, pre-kindergarten.
0: Pre-kindy. Oh, that definitely helps. Yeah. Well done, Claudia. You got the patience of a saint, moulding the young minds of tomorrow.
1: Yes, very important work you're doing, Claudia. We thank you for your service.
0: Claudia, this $50,000, you can almost smell it now.
1: Mm. Oh, the green.
0: It tastes good.
1: Why are you
0: good.
1: Slurping it?
0: Because it tastes so good.
1: Money, yuck. Yeah. It's like the dirtiest thing you can touch.
0: Really?
1: You know, it is. Money is the dirtiest thing.
0: Especially, and I know,
1: your own mobile phone.
0: And I know where your money comes from as well. Just take it out of your knickers.
1: What?
0: Claudia, well done. Thanks for playing, okay?
15: Thank you so much, guys.
0: Well done.
1: Don't talk about my knickers anymore. And also, don't call them knickers. My mum calls them knickers. They're undies.
0: Hungry for experience? Discover Hay Street Food Bar, Salsa Wednesdays, live entertainment and more. 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
1: Mm.
0: Tuck some money in your knickers. Hey, up next, Emma Chow. This is the most, I'm just going to say, most exciting thing I've ever done on radio.
1: Yeah, I would agree with that. Same here.
0: Because we have decided to bring back one more time Well Bar.
1: The one and only Well Bar. Sticky floors, drinking in the basement. It's all coming back, but I realised something really depressing. I'll tell you next.

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0: 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Today FM, this is the music you get here, the best music in Sydney. You got Nathan M, 12 minutes past 8, Emma Chow.
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0: You got to call us right now, guys. Hey, I don't know about you, Em, but I've had people slide into my DMs, like Scottish Greg and Scottish Tom, two friends of the show, good friends of mine who I golf with.
1: Yeah.
0: They're like, so when are my tickets coming in? Can we go to Goldfish afterwards? Which is now Woolworths.
1: Yeah. My besties from high school literally WhatsApped last night being like, so are we going to World Bar or what? So, but it got me thinking about the last time that I did, and I mean like a full send.
0: Mm.
1: Not just going out for like a drink at a restaurant and having a little dance. I mean like
0: till
1: 4 a.m. in the morning, throwing up, feeling like death the next day, but having the best time of your life. And I had to scroll through my phone. I was like, when was the last time that I partied? Bear in mind, I'm married with two kids, okay? So Mum doesn't get out a lot.
0: You got an 8-year-old, you got a 2-year-old, full-time job.
1: I see my girlfriends probably once every 2 to 3 months for like a good catch-up, and it's not on the dance floor. We're in bed by 10:30 and we're like, great to see you.
0: Yeah, we're not talking about a little lunch or a breakfast. We're talking about a full send.
1: Yeah, so I'm scrolling through. I just scrolled through and I'm like, when was the last time that I actually had the biggest night of my life? This is depressing. What is the date today?
0: We're 22nd of July. Yeah.
1: End of July, okay.
0: 2026.
1: The last time that I partied really hard was my friend Diana's birthday, the 2nd of September, wait for it, 2022.
0: Oh, mama.
1: It was almost 4 years ago. I'm looking at photos.
3: Don't
1: there's photos of
3: it?
1: Us on the dance floor. I remember Jennifer Page Crush came on at Establishment.
0: Mm.
1: And I was like, oh, mad. We're doing shots. We're doing chases, everything.
0: Yeah.
1: I got denied entry to another place because I was too intoxicated. I got mad at him. Oh. And then, like, I woke up with a bruise and I was like, what happened? And apparently I tripped on, like, a step. And then I was throwing up the next day.
0: Well, actually,
1: and there's photos of that too.
0: I've also done some research. The last time I went full send.
1: Okay.
0: This is going to knock your socks off. 17th of July.
1: This year.
0: 2026.
1: Is that your boy's long lunch?
0: About a week and a half ago.
1: It's so different for boys, though. I feel like boys, like, just party all the time. Whereas girls, we feel like we need to be a little bit more responsible. So I thought we would celebrate how long it's been since you last did a full send, like full party.
0: Love that.
1: 131060. Is it as depressing as me? 2nd of September 2022. What is wrong with my life? Thank God we're bringing back World Bar for one more time.
0: If it's been a while, let's get you to World Bar. If it hasn't been a while, let's still get you to World Bar. It doesn't matter.
1: It could be literally last night and you're hungover now. We'll take it.
0: There is no wrong answers here.
1: No wrong answers.
0: 131060, jump on the phones. When was the last time you absolutely sent it to Kingdom Come? Exclusive invites to one more night at World Bar. Bring him back the cross.
1: You can only get them here.
0: The DJ lineup, we're not revealing it yet. It just keeps getting bigger. Every day we come off the show and Kiri, who runs our music department, comes up to us. She goes, I've locked in this person. Yeah. And we're like, oh my God, this is turning into like a festival.
1: It is nostalgia plus plus. Like, it's proper bringing back the cross.
0: Exclusive invites to Nathan Emma's Bringing Back the Cross one more time at World Bar. When was the last time you sent it? Let's do this next.
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3: 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Good morning, Sydney. Queues on the M5, Casula to Fairford Road, the M2 from the Lane Cove Tunnel all the way through toward the Harbour Tunnel slow. M4 St Clair, broken down track at Roper Road, Drummoyne breakdown, Victoria Road, Westbourne Street, and a smash just off the Anzac Bridge for the City West Link. 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
1: There is not a millennial in this city that does not, like, just jump around with joy at the words World Bar.
0: We were just scrolling through our Facebook pictures and there are so many club photos of me, not just at World Bar, but all through the cross. It's like I went searching for the club photographer.
1: Oh, 100%, because they were the only ones that would take decent photos. Everything else was just drunk rubbish on your friend's phone that was all pixelated.
0: We're going to put these up on our socials at Today FM Breakfast, but let me tell you, I'm looking at some of these photos and the girls outside were like, damn, bit of an F-boy. Let me tell you.
1: You definitely were. Like, you're all
0: you've seen.
1: Down.
0: Did I show you some of those photos?
1: I've seen some of the photos,
0: been
1: mate.
0: All over me like a rash. At the club.
1: Do you know what? I wouldn't have had the confidence. Sodas. I was, like, too nervy at that age.
0: A few vodka raspberries, mate. Little boogie out the back. Let's get an Uber.
1: A few Jager bombs.
0: Jager bombs.
1: Oh, my God.
0: We have to have a Jager bomb on the night. We should line them all up. I used to love it.
1: Oh. We are bringing back World Bar for one night only. The only way that you can get these money can't buy exclusive invites is by calling Today FM 13 10 60. You'll get them here. But I was just talking about the fact that, like, World Bar used to be a full send place. So yeah. When we bring this back, this needs to be full send, right? I mean, like, partying all night, throwing up in the morning, like, the whole thing. The last time that I full sent, I looked in my camera roll, depressing. Bear in mind, I'm a mum of two kids and married. 2nd of September 2022.
0: Yeah, we got to bump those numbers
1: up. 4 years ago now. That's so sad.
0: We need to bump those numbers up, babe. Hey, a reminder as well. Launching exclusively on the night, the new Mansions Mugs, giant cocktail tea mug designed to bring everyone together. Remember the teapots? These are even bigger and better. And on the night, they're going to be there. I'm so excited for them. Crystal from Marylands. How long has it been, Crystal?
3: It's been about 3 years.
0: 3 years too long, hey?
1: Crystal.
0: 3 years too long.
1: What did you do?
3: I ended up in Darling Harbour Water.
0: Well, oh, hang on.
1: The waterfront.
0: So in the drink? You were in the water?
3: In the water, yeah.
1: You were
3: after
1: in...
0: Sorry, not on the waters.
1: No, no, no.
0: You were
1: in
0: the
1: Darling
0: water.
1: Harbour. Like, not the place. You were in the water. You were swimming down at Cockle Bay.
3: Yes.
0: Hang on, did
3: My
0: you stumble...
3: told me there was stuffing in the water, so I decided to jump in there. And there was nothing even in there.
0: What did you come out? Did you come out of, like, Cargo or Bungalow 8 or one of those along there? Or what happened?
3: Watershed.
1: I knew Watershed. We literally said it at the same time. Watershed.
0: Watershed. You've come out of Watershed. You had a few...
3: I broke my finger and not knowing.
0: Oh, you broke your...
3: morning.
0: Oh, no.
1: And that's so... I mean, it's actually so dangerous to swim in.
0: Did you dry yourself off or did you just pass out soaked?
3: I don't remember even that part.
0: You don't remember. You don't remember.
3: I just got photos of me in that water and that's it.
0: Oh, had a few wines at Madame Tussauds into Watershed and then into the water.
3: And Jager bombs.
0: Yes. Oh, mate, they're deadly. Well, Crystal, got some good news. You come along to one more time at World Bar, okay?
3: Thank you.
0: We'll see you there.
1: Can't
0: and
1: wait.
0: We'll attach some floaties to you just in case you do end up in the drink. Good on you, Crystal. Nicole from Jordan Springs. Hi, Nick.
4: Hi.
1: Hey, Nicole.
0: Hi, Nicole. We're bringing back World Bar. How long has it been?
4: 10 years.
1: 10 years since a full send. Okay, Nicole.
4: Ten
1: like,
4: years.
1: What's the reason? Have you gotten married and had, like, 6 kids? Like...
4: Well, I had 3 kids. I only had one at that time, and it near killed me trying to look after him the next day, hungover, vomiting. I had to ring mum to come and look after him. I couldn't do it.
1: Nicole, every single parent listening right now relates so hard. Kids don't care at all when you're hungover. In fact, they get older and they're like, you drank too much alcohol, mummy. And it's like, thanks for stating the obvious.
4: Yeah. Do you want apple juice? Do you want apple juice? Is all he kept saying to me. No, I don't want apple juice. I want hot chips.
0: Hey, let me tell you both. I know kids don't care. I tell you who else doesn't care if you're hungover? Wives. Wives do not care at all. But at least you have your cute kids offering you apple juice.
4: My wife
0: just says, garden needs to be done. Very good. Nicole, I'll go back to you. Nicole, you're coming along. You're coming to World Bar.
4: Woohoo!
0: We will see you there. You and your mates, we'll see you there. Maybe your kid's old enough to come now. Who knows? Adam from St. Clair. G'day, Adam.
5: Hey, how you going?
1: Hey, Adam.
0: Good, brother. How long's it been since you've gone full send, bro?
5: It was 28th of January
0: 2023. Oh,
5: I can't. Before then, I can't remember.
0: Yeah, okay. For good reasons, hey?
5: It was only because a friend was getting married and we had a bucks party in the city.
1: Oh, yeah. It was an epic bucks in 2023, okay.
0: Yeah. Where'd you go in the city?
5: Kiss my axe at Alexandria, to the cargo bar, to a cruise on the water, and then back to PJ PJ O'Brien, to shave the Bucks' hair off.
0: Oh, yeah, he shaved it off.
5: Out the back of PJ.
0: And I know what those cruises are like, Adam, because I went on one not long ago. Was it one of those cruises? You know what I'm talking about, Adam? One of those cruises?
5: Yeah, it was one of those cruises.
0: Was it one of those cruises? Oh, fight a dollar.
1: Hey, Adam, do you want to come to one more time at Well Bar with three mates?
5: Hell yeah, I miss those teapots and the Jaeger bombs.
0: Yeah, yes! Absolutely. We'll do one more night at Wilbur and Ads, you and I can get on one of those cruises. You know what I mean?
5: I know what you mean.
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11: 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Morning, Sydney. Castle Hill accident, Old Northern Road at the Old Castle Hill Road Junction. Roselle, earlier bus accident, Anzac Bridge, very heavy city west link. Lansdowne breakdown, Henry Lawson Drive, and slow going off the M2. Lane Cove Road travelling toward the Lane Cove Tunnel, and heavy Victoria Road out from Des Moines City Mount. 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
28: Hi, I'm Lauren Howard. A Hornsby business has been hit with a more than $1 million fine for selling illicit tobacco and vapes. Health Minister Ryan Park warning others doing the wrong thing that they will be caught.
29: We're shutting down between 15 to 20 stores each and every week. We've already made 32 successful prosecutions and we have 16 before the court at the moment.
28: An e-bike and ute have collided on the northern beaches overnight. A 15-year-old boy has been rushed to hospital in a serious but stable condition following the crash in DY. Some experts reckon the Reserve Bank is twice as likely to hike the cash rate now that the US and Iran are fighting again, while Aussies are already seeing climbing fuel prices. And it's the end of the line for one of the city's favourite Manly ferries, the double-ended Coleroy, which famously carried the Olympic torch across Sydney Harbour in the year 2000, will be pulled apart by the end of the year.
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1: Kelly Clarkson's gone full TMI and told her fans that she thought she had a parasite which gave her diarrhea.
0: Oh.
1: And she was right in the middle of shows. So have a listen to her explain.
0: Okay. Wait, just hang on.
1: Kelly Clarkson.
0: Kelly Clarkson.
1: Yes.
0: Not Sadie Sink. That's
1: no,
0: next.
1: No, next.
0: Okay.
1: Yeah.
35: But last night during the show, I was like, oh my God. Jesus. And I get back to my room and I have never been so happy there is not a man in the room. Because he for sure would never make sweet love to this.
0: I love the honesty. I think it's good. You know, may as well not hide it. It all happens. We've all had some sort of dozer before.
1: There were so many people in the comments being like, it's so relatable.
0: Yeah.
1: Love it. Yeah.
0: Oh, mate, absolutely. I love this. Nothing more attractive.
1: Really? There's nothing more attractive?
0: Well, there might be a few things.
1: And finally, Sadie Sink announced that she was playing a secret character in the new Spider-Man movie. We talked about this on Monday. And now we know who, so she's all but confirmed it. She did an interview where they were, like, playing pretend. See if you can spot it. Have a listen.
3: All right, so let's pretend here. If I walked into a store and bought some jeans, gray, for instance.
4: Mm. And what about them?
1: So, she's playing Jean Grey, who I needed to look up because I'm not part of, like, the Marvel, like,
0: you're getting
1: super
0: there.
1: Fandom.
0: Yeah.
1: But she's a founding member of X-Men and has telepathic powers.
0: Yes, yes.
1: Did she's, I get that right?
0: You absolutely did. Well done, Emma
1: Chow. So, are you excited, as a massive Marvel and Avengers fan, are you happy about this casting with Sadie Sink as Jean Grey?
0: I love Sadie Sink. Yeah. I think she's a brilliant casting.
1: Is the girl that played Max in Stranger Things, by the way, the one that levitated.
0: Running Up the Hill. That's the song. She was obsessed with that song.
1: Yeah.
0: I'm just really excited that X-Men's entering the Marvel Universe. That's what I'm really excited for. And they're finally all coming. I always get excited when a new Marvel franchise enters into the existing Marvel franchise that Kevin Feige keeps to build.
1: Okay.
0: Listen to me, nerd out.
1: But, such a Marvel nerd. I love it.
0: But I'm really excited for this. And I think she's a fantastic casting. The other thing as well is because they're moving in X-Men, because she's so young, she'll be with that character for many years and we'll be able to literally watch her grow into it, as opposed to bringing in someone who's a bit older.
1: Amazing. Really, okay, and we'll be able to bring you the first reviews, by the way, because we're going to go watch Spider-Man Brand New Day next week.
0: Yeah, we're going next week. We're going to the premiere next week, which should be really good. Mm-hmm. Oh, look at you with your little Marvel hat on.
27: And that is what's trending now with Emma Chow.
0: Hey, Em, a story has come out. We're going to tell you this next, but a story has come out of the World Cup, how a lot of people have been watching the World Cup, and this has surprised me.
1: Okay.
0: A lot of people around the world have been watching the World Cup in a certain way. And I think this could help us improve the entertainment value of the show. You'll find out more next. Keep it in.

0: 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Today FM, you got Nathan M. 20 minutes to 9 for your Wednesday. Emma Chow, a story has come out about the Football World Cup this week. Where I love this so much. I had no idea. English-speaking people and families from around the world have chosen to watch the majority of the games, so not even just the final between Spain and Argentina, they've chosen to watch the majority of the games via Spanish commentary and broadcast over English because it's more exciting and more authentic.
1: Oh, okay.
0: So even
1: I figured that.
0: But this is families who don't speak Spanish.
1: So even like the halftime commentary, they're watching all of that in Spanish?
0: Correct, correct. They're watching the whole thing in Spanish, and a lot of these people who are English-speaking homes, some can obviously speak a bit of Spanish and it makes sense, but they're saying that it's more exciting. Even though we don't know what they're saying, the build-up is much more exciting than they go, go, go, go, go, go!
1: Yeah.
0: It's much more exciting than, and what a fantastic goal. Because most of the commentary is British. England. Well, you've got the US and the Aussie commentary as well. But for most of Europe, the main commentary is English commentary. So they admitted to not being able to speak or understand Spanish at all, but enjoying it regardless. They say the Spanish commentators bring more passion, energy and emotion, particularly during goals.
1: Yep.
0: Which I kind of love that so much.
1: So do I.
0: They said the entertainment value is way higher. Mm. So this is what I thought we could do now. So obviously you and I, we're in the business of entertainment. Yes, you agree with that. Uh-huh. And we're always looking for ways to make this show as entertaining as it can be.
1: Yeah.
0: Obviously, we're always chopping and changing, oh, we should do this, increase the entertainment value. So I've spoken to Audio Cubax in the Bells and Whistles Factory, and he has ripped a random part of our show from this morning and turned us into Spanish speakers.
1: Okay.
0: So he's essentially turned Nathan Emma into Jose and Maria. That's essentially what he's done. So this is actually us speaking, something we already spoke about this morning, and he's turned it into Spanish.
1: Do we know the context or it doesn't matter?
0: I know what the context is, but I want you to tell me if you can understand the context at all.
1: Yeah.
0: So that's all he's done. He's done nothing else. He hasn't dramatized it at all. And at the end of this, I want you to decide whether or not Nathan Emma are more entertaining in Spanish than we are in English, like these people watching the football.
1: Well, we're going to have a problem if it's more entertaining in Spanish.
0: Well, I mean, Duolingo is a great app.
1: Yeah.
0: So
1: AI.
0: Here is Spanish Nathan M. Is this more entertaining? Let's have a listen.
2: Me pasó algo muy triste esta mañana.
3: Ay, no estés triste. ¿Quieres música triste? ¿Qué qué triste.
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3: Ay, qué coraje.
2: Y sí, y luego me desperté y yo de, pero mis 15 minutos.
0: Oh, wow.
1: Wow.
2: Really good speaking Spanish.
0: That's hot.
1: Huh.
0: That is hot.
1: Okay, so
0: well done, Audio Cubax.
1: That was a really good job.
0: I mean, my Spanish is very good, and you just made it sound even better.
2: I liked it when I said por qué.
0: Yeah.
2: Por qué.
0: So that is Spanish, Nathan M. Would you like to hear exactly what just happened, but in English?
2: Well, I heard something about noche, which is night, and I heard la música, and I heard, so it's music, night, and but. That's all I heard.
0: Well, you're pretty spot on.
2: Something very sad happened to me this morning.
3: Oh, don't be sad. Do you want some sad music?
2: No, it's
3: how
2: okay.
3: sad?
2: I don't need it.
3: Oh, sad.
2: I can be sad without the sad music.
0: No, this is the only way you can be sad.
2: It's such a silly thing, but I stupidly set my alarm 15 minutes too early because I was really tired last night.
0: Oh.
2: The night. But instead of setting my alarm for 3:45, I set it for 3:30.
0: That's so annoying.
2: And yeah, and then I was like, I was awake and I'm like, but my 15 minutes. Oh, wow, it sounded so much better in Spanish.
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10: 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Good morning, Sydney. Eastern Creek, broken down Van Wall Grove Road, just at the M4. Castle Hill, smash Old Northern Road, Castle Hill Road. Break down Stratfield, Centenary Drive at the Hume, and slow going for the M2, the Lane Cove Tunnel through to Windsor Road. It's been a slow Parramatta Road eastbound travelling toward Ashfield. Make your next Sydney day out unforgettable.

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0: 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Today FM, you got Nathan M, Emma Chow. Just before we get out of here, a reminder that we are bringing back World Bar. One more night at World Bar, bringing back the cross. This is the biggest thing that has been done on Sydney radio in a very long time.
1: It was the only place that mattered when you went out to the cross. Like, of course we're going to World Bar.
0: Mm-hmm. Now, the phones have been going into absolute meltdown. Yeah. There's going to be more chances to score your exclusive invites with us tomorrow. But also, they can go to the website, yeah?
1: Yep, todayfm.com.au. But they are, as you said, exclusive invites money can't buy. The only way you can get them is by listening to Today FM.
0: The DJ lineup is... I'm so. I just want to blurt it out, but I know. And normally I do blurt things out.
1: No,
0: but this
1: you can't
0: time,
1: do that. You know what we can say though? We've been going through all of our Facebook photos, the tagged photos of us like clubbing back in the day at the cross, and wow, there's just some interesting poses, interesting outfit choices.
0: I love them so much.
1: Just grubby club photos.
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0: We know how this works, Emma Chow. It's very simple. Every morning we play a voice. It's the voice of a famous music artist.
1: Mm-hmm.
0: That we can tell you.
1: Yeah, so it's not an actor. It's not like a sports person.
0: They may do both.
1: They are, yeah, but they could be slashies.
0: They could be slashies.
1: Yeah, but really, like, it's music that we would play here on Today FM.
0: Now, I always know what the voice is because I have to press the little button. You have no idea what the voice is.
1: I love playing along, and I hate it when people behind the scenes tell me who it is.
0: Well, I'm not going to tell you.
1: Okay.
0: I'm going to play it for you now, and as soon as you hear it, Sydney, todayfm.com.au, you'll have 30 minutes. Get to that website, enter in the voice you think it is, and you could be winning $1 million. This is this morning's Million Dollar Voice.
3: Oh. Oh. Where'd it go?
1: Oh. Oh, no, that good. Was so anticlimactic.
0: This is this morning's Million Dollar Voice.
3: It is amazeballs. It's my first tour with a band. I'm having so much fun. I'm so excited.
1: Can you please play that again?
0: Can I? Yeah,
1: we're allowed to play it a second
0: time. Well, Shawnee B's just walking. Shawnee, can I play it a second time? Why not?
4: Yeah,
0: yeah, do it again. Here we go. Here we go.
3: It is amazeballs. It's my first tour with a band. I'm having so much fun. I'm so excited.
0: I know who it is. Shawnee, you just walked in. You know who it is too,
4: yeah?
0: I know.
1: Oh, my God, I don't know.
0: I feel like this one's relatively easy.
1: Really?
4: Yay.
0: Any hints from you, Shawnee?
4: Yeah, I mean, I don't want to keep you running in circles.
1: Yes.
4: I'm just trying to think of songs that you guys might know.
0: You know what I'm talking about? You know the one
4: He may
1: kind
4: have
1: of, kind
4: played
1: of a rock star?
4: The FIFA opening.
0: Yeah.
4: The opening of the...
0: If you're a country
1: like
0: fan.
1: Like the pre-party. Type,
4: yeah, the pre-party for that.
0: If you're a country fan, he's got a guy for that.
4: He's coming to Sydney later this year. Yeah.
1: He needed some help.
4: Yeah, he needed some help.
0: He needed some
4: help.
0: That's
4: a good one.
0: Okay. That's a good one. 30 minutes starts now.
4: Yes.
0: Go to the website.
4: Go get those answers in. If you get it right, you'll have a chance of winning $1 million right now. We are kicking off your morning with 9 minutes of the 90s. You know how we like to do it. Amber, this is your night's coming up at a two-part California love. Right now, we're kicking it off with this one. It is M People moving on up on Today FM.

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2: Whenever I started, I was 19, and I was like, everybody's like, oh, he's like 20 years old. And I'm like, yeah, that's, yeah. But now I'm like 28, no one cares.
1: I mean, that's a rapper who went to country music. I think he's going back to rap. He also did the opening of the FIFA Grand Final the other day. Is that what they call it? I don't know. Anyway, if you think you know, take your answers to todayfm.com.au. 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
0: You now have a chance of winning $1 million. I tell you what, a lot of people got that. 722 people got their entries in. Nathan in Penrith, Carmen in Liverpool, Jenna in Fairfield, and also Janet in Camden. Now, if you won that $1 million, Janet, what would you do with it?
3: Buy a house, man. Yeah. Just buy a house.
0: Just
3: yep.
0: Buy a house, putting it towards a house.
3: Yep. Yeah, put it towards a house because you probably couldn't afford one in Sydney now for $1 million.
0: No, where would you buy?
3: Well, I live out of Camden, so I'll probably stay out here.
0: Fair enough, fair enough. Well, good luck. Now, Sydney, if you want a chance of winning $1 million, very easy because we do it all day long on Today FM. 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You'll enter it within 30 minutes. You'll have a chance at winning $1 million.

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1: 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So they're doing it at Mansions, which is the old World Bar. 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This morning they asked on the show, when was the last time you sent it?
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0: Dig and more of it on Sydney's 104.1 Today FM, because we give you stuff from the 90s, like the Cranberry Dream. That's coming up in the next 7 minutes. Girls just wanna dance. We'll give you artists from Sydney, like the Kid Laroi. Girls, that's also coming up. And we also give you the chance to win $1 million Sydney, the biggest and easiest cash competition on Sydney Radio. It's Today FM's Million Dollar Voice, and your next voice is coming up in the next five. Today's got
1: the feeling so free. Nathan Emma's Bring Back the Cross. Nathan Emma, gonna celebrate. With One More Time at World Bar.
2: We are bringing back World Bar for one night only. 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
2: What's the reason?
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11: voice.
0: Yes, the new $1 million could be yours. Isn't that crazy to think that money could be transferred into your bank account? And to have a chance of winning it, all you need to do is guess the voice of this person.
2: One of my love languages is acts of service. So it's like if I come downstairs and the kitchen is clean and you've done it all and you've done all the dishes.
0: Who does that voice belong to? Now, I can tell you that person was in Sydney last year for their tour. They might have played the AFL Grand Final nearly 2 years ago. Married to Orlando Bloom. If you think you know who it is, I need you to take your answers to our website right now. Todayfm.com.au.